great start. 1.96 ERA in April, 5.40 in May, and 7.80 in June coming into play tonight. One out for Moises Ballesteros. And Moises took a first pitch strike. Davis froze him on a changeup in the first inning. First AAA game of the year for Ballesteros. The 0-1 is a breaking ball, hammered hard on the ground into right field, a base hit. So Ballesteros, the first base runner for the Iowa Cubs today, as Davis threw him a sweeper out over the plate, and Moises hit it 102 miles per hour through the right side. And now you get Nova Davis out of the windup and perhaps out of his rhythm a little bit. That's what you have to hope for now if you're the Iowa Cubs. A man on for B.J. Murray, the switch hitter. Murray hitting 364 over the last 10. And he takes an inside corner strike. Davis jumps in front. In those last 10 games, Murray has been on base over 50% of the time, a 523 on-base percentage. Flied out to left, his first time up. And he strides through that pitch, but takes it down and in. Big, slow curveball at 77. And it's even 1-1. Nick Lovello talking to Ballesteros at first before the 1-1 out of the stretch from Davis. That's a breaking ball missing away. And it's 2-1 for now. This will be challenged by Sean Ross, who was correct on a challenge last inning. And was correct again. So Indianapolis has just one challenge left, but Ross has been right a couple of times, and it's 1-2. Helping his pitcher out. Short lead for Ballesteros. The 1-2 to Murray. Up and away, and it's 2-2. Noah Davis, a former 11th-round draft pick of the Reds in 2018 out of UC Santa Barbara, then was traded to the Rockies 3 years later for Michael Givens. Right-handed pitcher as well. Murray jumps out of the way of a pitch high and tight. He has worked this one deeper here. Now a full count for B.J. with one out after Ballesteros' single. The Iowa Cubs trying to put something together. Assign the set and the 3-2. Murray checked his swing and tripled one fair, and then it trickled foul toward third. Onto the grass, touched up by Davis. It remains 3-2. That would have been ball four, a cutter riding up and in on B.J., a little check swing, and for a moment he thought it was going to be fair. Started running toward first.

0: Another 3-2 to BJ. He waits back at a bender and flares it over the head of the second baseman, Johnson, into right for a base hit. Back-to-back singles. The iCubs are in business here in the fourth with two on and one out for Owen Miller. Owen Miller grounded a short his first time up. A nice play by Davis Wenzel to get it. Well, some news here during the game today. The Cubs making a trade for a reliever. Deal with the Astros. First pitch to Miller. Tumbles in for a strike. Jaden Murray acquired by the Cubs for Double-A first baseman Cameron Cisneros. Long look at second, 0-1 pitch, and a swing over the curveball by Miller. And now he's behind 0-2. A steady diet of breaking balls again from Noah Miller today. I mentioned he threw almost 50% sweepers in his last outing. Today again, the sweeper is most used pitch. Curveball not far behind. And ahead of Miller. When they go back to it. No, he went fastball and missed just below the knees for ball one. Trying to heat him up at 93. And boy, that pitch probably should have been challenged. That was definitely a strike. The iCubs catch a break. Now trying to capitalize. It's home to Miller again, and Owen drives it foul. Another fastball, and he sent it toward right with a late swing. Jaden Murray had recently been designated for assignment by the Astros on June 16th, traded to the Cubs today. He has spent much of the year in Sugar Land, where he had a 1.17 ERA. 1-2 to Miller again, and it's another fastball from Davis, popped up foul. In the big leagues, Jaden Murray, 8 appearances and a 7.43 ERA, although he had very good numbers last year in his debut. So we'll see what happens with Jaden Murray. Does he go right to Chicago? Does he come here to Iowa? 1-2 home to Miller again, and he waits back this time, and it's a fly ball toward left, right at Joe Stinson Garcia for the second out. Couldn't wait back long enough. Got that one off the end of the bat. And now two outs with two men on for Chaz McCormick. Well, I would imagine as long as the Cubs are hanging around in the wild card that they're going to continue to try and add to that bullpen. They're only 6.5 out of the division as well. It's not completely out of the realm of possibility. They're currently tied for the third wild card. So is everybody else. As Chaz McCormick steps in. And he gets a first pitch bender and lifts it in the air towards shallow right. Fletcher is there. And what once looked like a promising inning comes to an end on two straight pitches. A couple of fly ball outs, and the iCubs have been held off the board through four. They trail 3-0 tonight on the iCubs broadcast network.
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0: Heart of the order again for Indianapolis, due up here in the fifth. Feels like they've been up every inning. Delgado batting for the third time. He is one for one with an infield hit and a walk, and Block starts him with a strike on the curveball, 0-1. Simon and Valdez will follow. The 0-1 pitch, lifted toward right, cutting back on it, Bateman into the gap. He reaches up and pulls it down one step onto the warning track for out number one. Nice play by Brett Bateman as Delgado gave that a pretty good ride toward the power alley in right center. Here at the top of the fifth, we'll take a look at the out-of-town scoreboard brought to you by Mercy One. Top nine, Louisville leads Gwinnett 4-2. Bottom of the sixth, Charlotte 2, Buffalo 1. Hammered on the ground to third and flagged down by Murray, who throws to first, and there are two gone. Boy, did B.J. Murray flash the leather over at the hot corner. 109 off the bat on the short hop, and B.J. able to make that knee sliding stop and pick. What a play by BJ. Two gone quickly for Ty Block. And it's on Manuel Valdez now, 0 for 2 in the game. And this is going to be a rapid inning for Block. A jam job one hopper to second, taken care of by Miller. And let's see if that starts to turn the tide. Ty Block back to the dugout as quickly as he got to the mound. We head to the bottom of the fifth. Halfway home tonight, Indianapolis leads 3-0 on the iCubs broadcast network.
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0: Noah Davis dealing so far tonight. A couple of singles in the fourth. He worked around those. And it's still 3-0 Indy as Jonathan Long leads off. He struck out back in the second. And Davis missed down and away to him. Ball one here with a first pitch sweeper. Three strikeouts so far for Davis. Home with a 1-0 pitch, and Long right back through the middle. Another base hit for Jonathan Long. Leadoff man aboard for the first time tonight for Iowa. And now James Triantos will take a crack again at Davis. Davis threw six scoreless innings, allowing just two hits back on April 8th against Louisville. That's probably his best start of the year so far. Triantos a hot shot to second. It should be two. Johnson to Wenzel for one. On to first. The throw a little bit off, but Valdez comes off the base and makes the tag. And it is a double play. So one pitch after a leadoff single. It's a 4-6-3 double play, and the I-Cubs are back to square one. Hard hit by Triantos in the worst spot possible. And it brings Casey Opitz to the plate. Davis one out away from five scoreless tonight, only at 52 pitches. He comes inside and misses ball one. And he may be around for a while yet. He has been up to right around 90 pitches in each of his last three outings. Changeup zips away from Opitz off the outside corner, and it's 2-0 in favor of the Iowa first baseman. Davis begins his wind and tried to get a sweeper to the top of the zone. He left it upstairs. Ball three. The last two games, the I-Cubs have had every player in their starting lineup get at least one hit in both of them. 3-0 to Opitz. He's taking all the way. It's a strike. Today they have three singles from three different players. It's been a far cry from the offensive display they've put on at times this week. Opitz trying to extend the inning. Here comes a 3-1 pitch. He pulls his hands in and ropes it foul over to the right side, checking on the bat to make sure he didn't break it. And it looks like he'll stay out there. We talked about Ty Block pounding the strike zone. Davis has done the same. 57 pitches, 38 strikes. Not a ton of solid contact either. This is on the way. And strike three called. The sinker running back over the inside corner. Davis with his fourth strikeout. He has thrown five scoreless this evening. It's 3-0 Indianapolis on the I-Cubs broadcast network.
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0: Iowa Cubs are into the bullpen here in the sixth. They trail 3-0. 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From one lefty to another, but a very different look here. Ty Block at a top out in the low 90s. Antoine Kelly, we've seen him hit 99. And he's on to face Davis Wenzel here in the sixth. 3-0 Indy, first pitch, a check swing by Wenzel. And they'll appeal first. They say he did not go, and then they asked if Ballesteros wanted a challenge. And Moises said no. The slider missed inside. Wenzel, an RBI double in the first, lined out to the gap in left center in the third. And Kelly down and in again with the breaking ball behind 2-0. Kelly, 6'5", 26 years old, from Chicago. Hard-throwing lefty who was with the Dodgers prior to joining the Cubs. And this bounced out in front of the plate. His first fastball did not make it 60 feet 6 inches, so 3-0. Kelly in AAA this year, 26 games out of the bullpen, 0-3 with a .456 earned run average. He has struck out 27 and 25 in two-thirds innings. Walk 20. 3-0 is upstairs in ball four. So he misses with each of the first four pitches. And the leadoff man on for Joe Stinson Garcia. Garcia has singled and hit a solo home run today. Kelly staring at first, home quickly, and misses again. And he's missed with five straight now. Kelly trying to find the zone. There he is. Backdoor slider for a strike. And he gets even 1-1. Now, this is certainly the first time that Ballesteros is catching Antoine Kelly. Ballesteros just down today. And in the lineup, Kelly again, just recently joined the I-Cubs. Swing and a miss by Garcia. Good changeup from Antoine Kelly. First one of those we've seen in the count 1-2. Wenzel, a healthy lead at first. Opitz holds him. 1-2 from Kelly is a backdoor breaking ball slap foul as Garcia stays alive. That can be tough. Obviously, they would have known that Kelly had a chance to throw today and gotten together on what he likes to do when. First time seeing him live. Kelly fires, swing and a miss, strike three. Garcia unable to catch up with the heat. And there's one gone after the leadoff walk via the strikeout. Ty Block today allowed three runs on six hits in five innings. He walked one and he struck out one. Here's Sean Ross, 1-for-2 with a base hit. Right-handed hitting Indianapolis catcher. Starting a game this series for the first time. Kelly gets a check swing, but not quite enough, and it's ball one. They're talking about the out-of-town scoreboard. Nashville leads Memphis 3-1 in the top of the fourth. Memphis maybe a win away from clinching. Swinging a foul by Ross off of Ballesteros. A little bit banged up, but good to go. And Rochester leads Toledo 5-1. So if those scores hold, then got a virtual tie again atop the league with one to play tomorrow. Dominican Summer League Cubs teams played one another today. So somebody had to lose as Kelly on the way to the plate. Inside to Ross, two balls and a strike. It's 3-0 Indianapolis with one out in the sixth. The runner at first. I've been told many times that whatever organization it is, when the two DSL affiliates play one another, it's the best and most intense game of the year. Kelly's 2-1 is on the lower inside edge. It was a fastball to get him even 2-2. And today, the red team beat the blue team 3-2 with all three runs in the top of the sixth. Three scoreless innings with three strikeouts and the win for Jose Avendano. 17-year-old pitcher for the DSL Cubs Red. They're now 10-5. The blue team is 9-6. Here in Des Moines, Kelly with a 2-2 to Ross, and he got in on his hands. Ross spoiled it foul. ACL Cubs lost 2-1 to the Giants in extras. There was only scoring in the final two innings, but San Francisco wins the game, and the ACL Cubs are now 12-24. Juan Tomas had a couple of hits. Big-time infield prospect. As Kelly sends another 2-2 to Ross, and it bounced in. Wenzel takes off. Ballesteros blocked it. Throw to second. He is out. Moises Ballesteros with a big-time play. That's why he's here, to get some reps behind the plate. He blocked a slider in the dirt. Wenzel tried to take second, and Bally threw him out with a bullet on a line right on the glove of Owen Miller. Caught stealing for the second out. Now 3-2 on Ross. And Kelly fires. Strike three called, and just like that, the inning is over. Antoine Kelly puts up a zero in the sixth. Two strikeouts and some help from his catcher. And we head to the bottom of the sixth. 3-0 Indy. The I-Cubs trying to get the bats going after this break.
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0: Well, the Iowa Cubs, who were without a base runner through three innings, have put a little bit of a threat together the last two frames. Still nothing to show for it. They trail 3-0. And Noah Davis, the starter, still out there. The ninth hitter, Ben Cowles, leads off. Hits a hard ground ball up the middle into center field, a base hit. And a good start again to an inning for the Iowa Cubs. Their ninth hitter aboard. And now we'll see if they can do something with it. Remember, last inning, the leadoff man reached. And then on the next pitch, a double play kind of took them out of the inning. That was 108 right back at the pitcher from Cowles. Indianapolis bullpen has been quiet all night. Here's Brett Bateman. Davis out of the stretch, and he's into Bateman with a cutter for strike one. Bateman with a 10-game hitting streak, during which he is batting 400, and he's stolen 8 bases. And a throw to first gets away down the right field line. Cowles has a shot at third. There he goes around second. Long throw from first is not nearly in time, and that one might open the door a little bit more. A throwing error on the pickoff move by Davis. It's a two-base error, and all of a sudden the I-Cubs have a man on third with nobody out. Davis had been in cruise control all day. He went to check on Cowles and bounced it past him. And now there are a lot of ways to score your first run. The infield will stay back except for Delgado at third. And Davis Home with a 1-1. Line foul, late swing by Bateman, and now he's behind 1-2.

0: staring right at Kyle's Davis. Comes to the plate. Bateman drags his bat through the zone and fouls off the slow bender from Noah Davis. Able to just barely stay alive. Right now, Brett Bateman's 10-game hitting streak is the third longest active streak in the International League. Ryan Galady of Charlotte has a 12-gamer. Victor Mesa Jr. of Durham has 13 straight. 1-1. Foul back. That was 1-2, pardon me, and it stays a ball, two strikes. Again, Kevin Alcantara not in the game today, but his on-base streak at 29 straight is second in the International League, one behind Lamont Wade Jr. of Charlotte. We may see Alcantara later in this game. Who knows? Bateman trying to get a run in. With two strikes on him, the pitch. And he hits a soft chopper towards second. Tough play for Johnson, who underhands to first just in time. Bateman nearly had an infield single. He does get an RBI. The I-Cubs are on the board, and they now trail 3-1. So the error comes up big, as it allows Cowles to score on the tapper towards second by Bateman. There's one out, bases clear for Moises Ballesteros, who singled through the right side of the fourth for a base hit and then blocked the ball in the dirt, made a good throw to second to cut down a runner in the top of this inning. He strides through the first pitch, it's a strike from Davis, 0-1. Full season clubs for the Chicago Cubs. Myrtle Beach down 4-0 at Delmarva. And it's ball one and strike one on Valley. That game heading to the sixth inning. Pelicans have five hits, two from Alexis Hernandez, the shortstop. Valley, a big swing through the 1-1 pitch, falls behind 1-2. High A South Bend down 3-2 at Fort Wayne in the ninth. They have the middle of their lineup at the plate, down by a run. Kane Kepley has three hits, batting 267 there. He has three of their five knocks today. Davis in front of Ballesteros, 1-2, and he went fastball. Ballesteros up to the challenge, fouled it back. Double A Knoxville in a win in their in situation for the Southern League playoffs. They lead Chattanooga 2-0 in the middle of the sixth. The RBI have come from Alex Ramirez and Andy Gariola. Great work on the mound. Grant Kipp, four scoreless hitless innings. Tyler Santana, two scoreless innings so far out of the bullpen. Ballesteros takes low and in, and he has worked it even. So Knoxville three innings away from clinching a playoff spot and becoming the second Cubs minor league team to do that via the first half title. Even on Ballesteros. Here comes Davis outside with a changeup, ball three. The Cubs had a lead late in the game today at Wrigley. They ended up giving up a ton of runs late and falling to the Blue Jays 8-6. Dietker Armstrong, another home run, two hits. 3-2 to Ballesteros, smashed down the first baseline, off the glove of Valdez, into foul territory. Ballesteros around first and into second, standing up. A hot shot down the line, Valdez, who is typically a third baseman. That's a play that he felt like he should have made. 104 off the bat, got his leather on it, but couldn't quite knock it down. And the I-Cubs, with one on the board already this inning, have another in scoring position for their three and four hitters with just one out. And that'll be an E3 charge to Valdez. Another error, second of the inning. Now B.J. Murray, 1-for-2. And Davis floats one outside, ball one. The bullpen still quiet for Indianapolis right here. 71 pitches in for Noah Davis. He's in good shape in that regard. Line drive, right field, that's a base hit. It got to Fletcher quickly. Ballesteros stops at third. B.J. Murray with a sharply hit baseball. And the third time through the order, the I-Cubs starting to make some solid contact off of David. And now you have two on for Miller. Matt on the corners. Miller 0 for 2 in this one. And again, with a man at third here and less than two outs, a lot of ways to score a run. And we're going to get a visit to the mound from the pitching coach, Drew Bennett. First real trouble spot for Noah Davis today. Now Moises Ballesteros with a successful first game here at AAA already. A hit, he smashed that ball that turned into an error. He's looked pretty good behind the plate, including the caught stealing of Wenzel after blocking a pitch in the dirt. Good stuff back there from Ballesteros. Quick visit from Bennis, and now he's back to the dugout. Davis back to work. Men on the corners. Tying run at first for Iowa with just one out. And the pitch to Miller on the way and up and in, ball one. Chaz McCormick waiting on deck. The infield is back and straight away. Ross set up to the outside half. Miller takes outside, 2-0. By the way, Matt Shaw also with a home run today for the Cubs, a three-run blast that opened the scoring, his fourth of the year. But again, the bullpen could not hold on. Thielbar and Webb, the main culprits. A 2-0 pitch from Davis to Miller, and Owen took it outside again, ball three. He could be very patient here. Can't imagine Miller would swing through 3-0 in a spot like this. Who knows? Two former I-Cubs pitched today, both with good numbers. Ryan Rollison, two-thirds scoreless. He has a 1.95 ERA. Ethan Roberts pitched today as well. 3-0 to Miller. It's way outside, all the way to the backstop. Here comes Ballesteros, and he will score with a feet-first slide. A wild pitch from Davis makes it a one-run game. And there are two on with still only one out as Owen Miller draws a walk. The first of the day from Davis. So two errors, now a wild pitch on ball four. And this is starting to fall apart a little bit for the Indianapolis right-hander. That walk brought to you by Fidium Business. 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As McCormick swings to the first pitch, it's a slow roller to short. It's fielded, stepped on the base at second and thrown to first. And an inning-ending double play. 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The I-Cubs right back in this game. Two runs on two hits, two errors, and one man left. We go to the seventh. It's Indianapolis on top 3-2 on the I-Cubs broadcast network.
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0: Back to the bullpen for the Iowa Cubs. Left-hander Doug Nikhazy into the game. Back on the roster after he was briefly off after being designated for assignment by Chicago. Again, Nick Cimillo now a one-run game. And Cimillo takes Nikhazy Bender downstairs, ball one. Nikhazy, 26 years old, was designated for assignment on the 15th and then outrighted to Iowa on the 17th. Back in uniform tonight, and he fires at a ball ripped foul by Cimillo down the left field line and out of play. So it's even a ball and a strike. Nikhazy for Charlotte and Iowa combined this year, 0-2 with an 8.51 ERA, 11 games, 8 starts, 37 innings, 40 strikeouts, and 25 walks. This one bounces into Cimillo, and it's two balls and a strike on a leadoff hitter here in the seventh. Got to put up a zero here. A little bit of momentum finally in the corner of the Iowa Cubs to get within one. Last two outings have not been bad for Doug Nikhazy. They were both in Louisville last week. And the 2-1 to Cimillo is down and outside, ball three. And now they're going to say that's ball four. I'm not sure. No, that was ball three. And the home plate umpire who told him to go to first is now telling him, no, that was only ball three. Like, Cimillo stayed in the box. It was the umpire who told him to go to first. He kind of shrugged his shoulders and said, all right. And then the umpire, I don't know if he heard from one of the other umpires or if he checked his clicker and said, no, that was only ball three. And then Cimillo, who had taken all of his padding off, has to put it back on. That was odd. Still working on the batting gloves. Now Cimillo ready to go. And it would be a shame if after all that he walks on this pitch and has to redo all of that again. 3-1 pitch, and that is what happened. It bounced in, and now Cimillo holds up four fingers toward the dugout. They give him a thumbs up, and he will head to first. It's a walk to the first batter of an inning by a member of the bullpen for the second time. Antoine Kelly walked the first batter he faced last inning. So Dominic Fletcher will step in, 1-for-2 with an infield hit. Doug Nikhazy last week in Louisville threw a combined 8 innings and allowed just 2 runs on 8 hits. He struck out 14 and walked only 2. He's home to Dominic Fletcher, the left-handed batting 9 hitter with ball 1 by Steros will challenge. First of the day for the I-Cubs, and we'll get a look up at the replay of this pitch. And it just missed down low. Each team with one challenge left now. Murray in at third. The rest of the infield is deep and a little bit to the pole side. As Nikhazy is home, and a jam job flare into shallow center. Owen Miller, the second baseman, backpedals underneath for the first out. One gone, runner still at first for Tamar Johnson. Johnson 0 for 3 tonight after his four-hit game yesterday. College World Series got started today. Oklahoma beating North Carolina in game one. Casey tried to get on top with the curveball, missed up and in. And it's 1-0 with Cimillo over at first. Not a big threat to run here. It's a one-run game. The I-Cubs scored two in the bottom of the sixth. Johnson a big swing, popped it foul behind home plate, 1-1. And Oklahoma winning that tournament and the national championship would be quite the story. They were not a team that many believed would end up in Omaha to begin with. They have gotten red hot here down the stretch. Plenty of offense today in Omaha. The 1-1 pitch outside on the check swing by John.

And it's Kaner Delgado coming to the plate. He singled on the infield in the first, scored a run, walked in the third, and flied out to right field in the fifth. And a toss over to first, diving back in plenty of time, Cimillo. Casey stares at the runner, now comes home, and Delgado flips one down the left field line, hooking foul, and it's strike one on Kaner Delgado. By the way, last inning, the hit from Ballesteros, well, the ball in play that was ruled an error on Valdez at first has been changed to a double for Ballesteros, so he's 2-for-3. A one in the dirt to Delgado. Good block from Ballesteros.

0: the 1-1 on the way and inside off the plate. Two balls and a strike. Nikhazy, when he throws strikes, is tough to square up. He has big strikeout numbers. And now his 2-1 pitch floats into the upper outside corner. And it's 2-2. It looks like the bullpen is going to take over for Indianapolis in the bottom of this inning. The right-hander tossing down in the pen. That's Junior Marte getting ready to come into this game. Two balls, two strikes. It's on the way from Nikhazy, and Delgado popped it up near second. Back behind the base is Owen Miller. He makes the catch, and Nikhazy puts a zero on the board in the top of the seventh. Time to stretch here in Des Moines. 3-2 Indianapolis. Noah Davis is coming out at least to begin the bottom of the inning when we return on the iCubs Broadcast Network.
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0: Bottom of the seventh about to get underway. The Iowa Cubs trailing by a run. Noah Davis opens the inning at 78 pitches. Jonathan Long is the batter. And the first one home in the inning is a strike breaking to the outside edge. And on top is the right-handed pitching Davis. They have a right-hander up in the bullpen. Junior Marte is close to ready as Long drives the ball in the air to center. Coming on hard is Simon. He sprawls in front of him and makes the catch. That wasn't the most sure-handed grab by Ronnie Simon, but he made the

0: Play indeed. Looks like he bobbled it there for a moment. Hard charging from center. Jonathan Long's bid for a second hit comes up empty. And now it's Triantos, who has struck out and bounced into a double play. Having a great month of June, and James takes down and away ball one. Triantos in June hitting .339 with 11 runs batted in. And he takes the breaking ball off the outside corner, picked out of the dirt by Ross. Now 2-0. And a big swing by Triantos over the sweeper. That one, I think, was also off the plate. And that would have been ball three. Deep breath from Noah Davis. Oh, but the 2-1 pitch, Triantos sat back on the sweeper this time, but not far enough, and hooked it foul near the Iowa dugout. And it's even, two balls and two strikes. And this is only the first week of a homestand for the Iowa Cubs that'll last 2 weeks and 12 games. A lot of fun next week coming up as well. Break even to Triantos. He got a fastball. He hits it high in the air, deep right center field. It's back and bouncing off the wall on one hop. He is thinking about three, but going to stop it second with a double. And the tying run is in scoring position with just one out. Triantos with a blast into right center field, 100 off the bat, and it just missed caroming off that right center field wall. They have Marte ready. Will they go to the reliever or leave Davis out there? For now, it's Davis staying in the game, as Casey Opitz will be the batter. 0 for 2 tonight. He seems to come through with one big hit in every game he plays. Will this be the spot tonight? Tying run at second, here it is. Down and in, ball one. Well, normally, if you're a runner at second with one out like this, and there's a ground ball hit to your right side, you're going to freeze. But Triantos has to know the shortstop is over his other shoulder. Anything to his right probably gets through, as Opitz looks at a strike, one and one. So those normal rules don't necessarily apply here with a big shift on for Opitz. A ground ball to the third base side of Triantos has a chance to score it. 1-1 to Casey. And he had a big swing at the bender and popped it up high in the air. Foul left side. It's 1-2. Opitz has grounded a second. That was in the third inning and struck out looking. He did that in the fifth. Just shy of 90 pitches for Davis. The next will be his 89th. Tying run at second in the seventh. One out. The 1-2 to Opitz. And he jammed it the other way toward left. That got in on him. And it stays a ball and two strikes. The iCubs trying to win a series for the first time since April, the first week. On the road in Louisville, when they won 5 of 6. Win tonight would secure that. Opitz swings and dribbles one foul toward first. Battling here with two strikes. Davis has thrown the kitchen sink at Casey and this at bat. Cutter, sinker, sweeper, fastball back to the cutter. And these pitches now at the end of a long day on the mound that is now going to be over 90 pitches. You hope that you can wear out Davis just a bit. And he makes a mistake that you jump on. Wenzel right behind Triantos at second. And the 1-2 again. Opitz in the air toward left. Garcia over toward the line, has plenty of room and makes the catch for the second out. So two gone now. for Ben Cowles. And I think that's going to be all for Noah Davis, perhaps. Yep, there's Eric Patterson, the manager, emerging from the dugout. And a heck of an outing from the right-hander for Indianapolis tonight. He will depart with a one-run lead, but he is responsible for the tying run. Standing at second base, Junior Marte, likely to take over when we come back on the iCubs Broadcast Network.
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0: Big spot here in the bottom of the seventh. Indianapolis with a 3-2 lead over the Iowa Cubs. Tying run at second base, and Junior Marte. He is on from the bullpen. It's a Plumbers and Steamfitters pitching change. A heck of a game from Noah Davis tonight. 6 2/3 innings. He has allowed to this point a couple of runs on 7 hits. Marte, the former Louisville bat, into the game now. Hard throwing righty. We saw him earlier in the series. Ben Cowles, 1-for-2 with a base hit. And Marte fires off the inside corner, 96 miles an hour for ball one. Marte with Louisville had made 20 appearances. This is number 4 with Indianapolis. And he misses again, 2-0, top of the order on deck. Marte a combined 2-1 with a 5.79 ERA. Bright red glove from his time with the Reds. 2-0 pitch. Down and away, ball 3. With Indianapolis in 4 innings, he has struck out 5 and walked 3. Cowles in a good spot here, 3-0. And he takes again, ball 4. It's a 4-pitch walk. And now there are 2 on with 2 outs for the top of the order in Brett Bateman. That walk brought to you by Fidium Business. They provide high-speed internet and phone service to businesses of all sizes. 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So here is Brett Bateman, 0-for-3 in the game. He has the only RBI for the iCubs tonight, but still trying to stretch that hitting streak to 11 games. And a big chance here as Marte fires and finally finds the zone with a slider, strike 1. As the 0-1 is dealt, and a swing and a foul tip into the mid of the catcher, Ross. No balls and 2 strikes for Bateman. Tying run at second. Go ahead, run at first. Marte on top, 0-2. The right-hander to the plate, down and in. Bateman moved his feet out of the way, and it's 1-2. It's 3-2 Indianapolis with 2 outs. Marte fires. Bateman in the air. Deep right field. Driving Fletcher back. It's off the wall. Triantos will score to tie the game. Here comes Cowles. He scores as well. Brett Bateman extends his hitting streak and gives Iowa the lead with a booming double to right. The I-Cubs have their first lead of the night here in the seventh. Oh, he is on an absolute heater right now. 98 off the inside corner. And he whacks it off the right field wall over the head of Fletcher. Now Davis, who pitched certainly well enough to earn a win today, will instead take a no decision. And now it's Ballesteros, 2-for-3. A check swing at a first pitch slider. It was a good one. Called strike one. Ballesteros initially reached on what was rolled an E3 in the sixth. That was changed after further review to a double. And now let's go Valley chant here in Des Moines. He got a rousing ovation when he came to the plate for the first time today. His first game in AAA this year. A fan favorite here over the last couple of years. The 0-1 pitch is fouled back by Ballesteros. So it's 0-2. The line is final on Davis. 6 2/3, 7 hits, 3 runs. He struck out 4 and walked 1. Marte trying to end the inning. 4-3 Iowa now. Still a runner at second, and Ballesteros takes outside. Marte going to grab the rosin bag quickly. Wenzel behind Bateman at second. Keep an eye on Bateman if Marte loses track of him. Always a threat to run. He stays put, and Ballesteros strikes out swinging to end the inning. But two more runs for the I-Cubs gives them the lead. Two runs on two hits. Both were doubles. Brett Bateman comes through in the clutch. Iowa leads 4-3 as we head to the eighth. The I-Cubs Broadcast Network. 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
0: Doug Nikasey back to work, now with the lead, a chance to earn a win tonight. Iowa on top 4-3. And Indianapolis sends Ronnie Simon to the plate, who takes upstairs ball one. A little burst here late in the game for Iowa. 2-6, 2-7. Simon 0-2 with a hit by pitch. And Nikasey flips a bender to the outside corner. It's even 1-1. Simon not a big fan of that call. 73-mile-an-hour curveball. He had a right to be upset. It missed away. He opts not to use the challenge. Now the 1-1 is golfed foul to the right side, 1-2. Now the I-Cubs 6 outs away from their first series win since the first week in April. Literally the first full 6-game series of the year. Casey fires. And a check swing by Simon, who went to a knee. They appeal, and he did not go. somehow, using every fiber of his body, he was able to lay off that pitch. The legs crumbled, but the hand stayed back. Now it's 2-2. And that's yanked foul toward the I-Cubs dugout. Right now, the bullpen is quiet. Nikhazy, who has started a bulk of his games this year, figures to certainly have the capability to finish the game. And now Simon, after staring at the bat, thinks he needs a new one. And the bat boy will bring him one. Going to go with the bright red model now. Looks like Yasver Zulueta was kind of towing the rubber out there in the bullpen just to get a touch of it. Maybe they're thinking they'll use him for the ninth. Trying to get through the eighth first with a one-run lead. Two balls, two strikes. Here comes Nikhazy. And it's in the dirt, laid off by Simon. A changeup down. And the count is full. The I-Cubs bullpen, since coming in, has walked the leadoff hitter in both innings. Don't want to do that three times in a row. And now the payoff pitch from Nikhazy. And Simon rolled another foul. So a good at bat here. Seven pitches in to lead off in the eighth. Double A Knoxville trying to clinch a playoff berth. Their lead cut to 2-1 in the eighth. They have three more outs to get. Payoff pitch, lined fair inside of first, down the right field line into the corner by Simon. He can run. Bateman has it rolled past him on the wall, and now Simon on his way to third. Bateman bobbled again, and Simon in, standing up with a triple. Oh, a brutal way here after you take the lead to begin the eighth. As Simon shoots a ball down the right field line, and then Bateman first couldn't pick it up as it rolled past him along the wall and then fumbled it with his bare hand, and they never had a chance to make a play. So you're going to have to go infield in right away here in the eighth. And Manuel Valdez will be the batter, 0 for 3 today. And the tying run is 90 feet away. That was hit number 7 for the Indians. Infield shaded to the pull side. Here it comes. Fouled back by Valdez. And the count is 0-1. All you need is a fly ball here with Simon's speed. Bateman with a pretty good arm in right. Triantos and Long are infielders playing the outfield. At least average arms. The 0-1 is in there at the knees. Nikhazy moves on top 0-2. You have a left-handed hitter here in Valdez, then the righty Wenzel, and another right-handed batter in Garcia. Nobody in the pen, so this is going to be Nikhazy for the foreseeable future. Big pitch, 0-2. And he got him, swinging a miss on the breaking ball moving away. They're going to say it touched the ground, and so Ballesteros throws it to first, and the strikeout is complete. Big punch out for Doug Nikhazy. His second since entering the ballgame. And now it's Davis Wenzel. The infield stays in. Wenzel with some good at-bats today. RBI double in the first. A line drive to the gap that was caught in the third, and then a walk in the sixth. First pitch here curls inside, ball one. It was the curveball from Nikhazy that struck out Valdez. Tried to start Wenzel with the same pitch. There's a fastball pounding the outside corner. Nikhazy with a sinker at 88 miles per hour. You want to get something down like that sinker was. You leave something up, and it becomes easier to hit the ball in the air and tie the game with a sac fly. He's home with a 1-1, swing and a miss. Out in front of the changeup, it's 1-2, and Nikhazy again in the driver's seat in a spot where a strikeout would be huge. Timeout used by Wenzel. Nikhazy clears some of the dirt off the rubber. Now the 1-2. Rolled foul into the Iowa dugout. Zell got out in front. of the curveball. And KZ slowed it down under 80 miles per hour. Wenzel hitting 259 with runners in scoring position. Here's the 1-2. That's buried in the dirt. Ballesteros blocked it. Got to have confidence in your catcher to spike one of those. We've seen a wild pitch score a run for Iowa today. A 4-3 lead for the I-Cubs. One out of the eighth, tying run at third. He was there with nobody out. And now a 2-2 to Wenzel. Just a little bit low with the slider, and it's full. Casey tried to get him to chase. Wenzel has played everywhere in this series. Infield, outfield, he's made plays. Some big hits as well. And now the payoff pitch inside. Nikhazy almost hit him. It's ball four, and now the go-ahead run is on base. Still with one out for Jostinson Garcia. Ballesteros will make his way to the mound. Tony Cagoule, the pitching coach, is going to join in a moment. And they're going to gather the infield in. I think Tony Cagoule wanted to get some advice here from Nick Lovello and Marty Peavy, the manager and the bench coach, on how they want to play this defensively should Wenzel run at first. You have a decent combination out there if they want to put something in motion on the bases with Simon at third and Wenzel at first. Ballesteros has not caught very often this year. Go back to spring training, he was catching quite a bit, but since that point, he's been in the big leagues serving as a DH for most of the season, so he hasn't thrown down to second in a pressure situation very often, is the point I'm trying to make. He has been, again, mainly a DH. He has caught 8 games in the big leagues this year, 5 starts. KZ fires, and it's a strike to Garcia, 0-1. They also wanted to talk about how to play the infield, and they've chosen to go corners in, middle infield back, and they'll try and turn two up the middle. 0-1 to Garcia, and KZ again put it in the dirt to even the count 1-1. He has been missing down, which is what you want to do here with a tying run at third. He just hasn't been close enough to get some chase. Here's the 1-1 on the way. Garcia skies it to center. Triantos underneath it. This should be plenty deep. Simon will tag it third. Triantos won't even bother throwing to the plate, and this game is tied 4-4 with 2 outs in the top of the 8th. Good swing by Garcia, 90-mile-an-hour fastball that was down around knee height, and he was able to drive it out there to fairly deep center field. His second RBI of the game and his 17th of the year. 2 outs, go-ahead run at first for Sean Ross. Ross is 1-for-3 with a single. And Casey fires a breaking ball upstairs, ball one. That leadoff triple puts you behind the eight ball right away. You just have to be perfect the rest of the way. Wenzel widening that lead at first. Casey keeps him close at a foul ball straight back by Ross. Evens the count 1-1. Next one from the southpaw. It's down and away. And he's behind 2-1. Now this is definitely a guy you want to go after here. Ross hitting 140 on the year. Again, he has one hit in the last 15 days. It came earlier tonight. 2-1. And that's too far inside. Ball three. And the leadoff man has been on in every inning since the bullpen took over in the 6th. It was 2 walks. This inning, it was a triple. 3-1. Ross swings and comes up empty. Casey with a fastball, and Ross a little bit eager. Now by Steros signaling to the defense that the runner will be on the move. 3-2, 2 outs. 0 Kolpitz is not going to hold Wenzel. He's going to play behind him at first. Big pitch here. A walk moves the tying run into score, or the go-ahead run into scoring position. Obviously, a strike ends the inning. Payoff pitch. There goes the runner, and it's strike three called on Ross, who thought he had drawn ball four. Mackenzie paints the upper inside corner. That pitch was high, and the iCubs catch a break and go to the bottom of the eighth. Tied at four on the iCubs broadcast network.
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0: Heart of the order for the Iowa Cubs. Tie game, 4-4 in the eighth. It's still Junior Marte on the mound. B.J. Murray, 2-for-3 today, leads off. And the first pitch from the right-hander downstairs, ball one. Marte came on with two outs last inning, walked a batter, gave up the go-ahead double to Brett Bateman, and then struck out Ballesteros to keep it a one-run game. Indianapolis tying the game on a sack fly by Jostinson Garcia. In the top of this inning, and now Marte is behind 2-0. Murray, Miller, McCormick. Advantageous count for BJ, and he swings away, popping one up out of play.

0: Now the 2-1 pitch. Outside to B.J. Ball 3. Marte walked a batter again in the 7th, which allowed the I-Cubs to take the lead on the Bateman double. Now in danger of a leadoff walk here. 3-1 to the leadoff hitter in the I-Cubs 8th. Murray swings and punches it foul toward left. Late on the 95-mile-an-hour heater. That was a good pitch. A pitcher's pitch. 3-1 for Marte. Right on the outside edge. And Murray would like to have that one back. And now a big payoff pitch to start the 8th. On the way, and it struck out Murray swinging. He went slider. And what would traditionally be a fastball count, and Murray goes down on strikes for out number one. That brings Owen Miller to the plate next, 0 for 2 with a walk. Tyler Ferguson up in the I-Cubs pen. Very likely that he has the top of the ninth. I-Cubs hope that's a safe situation as Miller takes inside. It caught him in the arm, and he is in some pain. That was 96. From Marte to the right arm just above the elbow for Owen Miller. Caught him, it looked like, in the back arm. It'll put the go-ahead run on base. I don't know that that makes Owen Miller feel all that much better right now. Nick Lovello checking on him, making sure he's all right. Yeah, caught him on the back arm, the trail arm, as it went right under his front arm on the check swing. Looks like he's going to be all right in the end, and we'll run the bases. Good speed out there. Chaz McCormick is the batter. Chaz 0 for 3 today. This wouldn't be a bad spot for his first hit. Grounded into a double play on the first pitch of his last at bat, which came with couple of the men on base. Marte ready. The crowd making noise. There goes Miller. First pitch, breaking ball. Strike throw to second, and Miller got his hand in there. Well, it's Ramar Johnson is heated at second. He thought he got the tag on Miller before the hand got in there. It's a J&D Restaurant stolen base. And, boy, I think he might have been out. That was a close play. A lightning quick tag from Johnson. We've seen that all week, but Miller with his fourth stolen base. And the go-ahead run, maybe a base hit away. 0-1 to McCormick. It bounced, and a good save by Sean Ross. That could have been a wild pitch, and that could have moved Miller to third very easily. Crowd into this one now in the 8th. The I-Cubs trailed 3-0. Came back, took a 4-3 lead. Now we're tied at 4. A check of second. Marte to the plate. Outside corner with a nasty slider. 1-2. Well, he's made some pitches with his back against the wall. To Ballesteros last inning. Then to Murray. And here to McCormick. Important to remember, each team with one challenge left. Miller a healthy lead, the 1-2 pitch. Outside with a heater. That got up to 99 as Marte put a little extra on it. Trying to get strike three. On deck is Jonathan Long. A 2-2 count, first base open. McCormick waggles the bat. Here comes Marte. Lined foul to right on a late jab by Chaz McCormick. Talked to me before the game, our Amish House Furniture pregame interview, that it took him a couple of months to get settled in. First year outside of the Astros organization. New teammates, new ballparks. Said he's feeling pretty good at the plate here of late. It's been a big week. He's been very good against Indianapolis, hitting .357 on the year against the Indians. Does he have another big hit in him? 2-2. Lined foul, McCormick on the heater. 98 that time from Marte, and it stays a 2-2 count. Good battle here. McCormick has hit 8 home runs. Power on power, the 2-2 outside, ball three, and McCormick has worked it full. Now a payoff pitch. On the way. Down low, ball four. McCormick draws a walk, and the I-Cubs have two on with one out. Another Fidium business based on balls. 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Pitching coach on the way out to the mound again for Indianapolis before Jonathan Long comes to the plate. Now, last season, at any point, if you were in a spot like this, you would have identified one man who you wanted to be at the plate, and it was Jonathan Long. He went on to hit 20 home runs. He drove in over 90, the first Iowa Cub to do that in a long time. He hit over 300. This year, he has been trying to find himself at the plate for probably a month, but there are some signs that it's coming back. He has looked sharp the last couple of days. Not that far of a stretch to say he's another guy you want at the plate right now for the I-Cubs, with runners in scoring position hitting 284. Two on, one out. Marte ready, and the first pitch. A slider down below the knees, ball one. He waggles the bat over his shoulder, and here it is. Low and outside. Now Long waiting for a pitch he can drive here. Miller at second, McCormick at first. Just one out, game tied at four. And here comes from the right-hander Marte. Long jumped out of the way. It's called a strike. Just clipped the inside edge. Next pitch, another strike called. Marte has come back with a couple of big-time pitches here. They want to pitch elevated. At least that's what Ross signaled. Instead, it's a slider whacked foul by Long. Ross flashed the glove up about eye high on Jonathan Long. Maybe just trying to give him a look there, knowing he was going soft and down. Next one for Marte to Long. Lined foul, Long just a little bit late. Triantos, the hero on Wednesday, is next. Another big pitch. Long in the air, foul toward right. Giving it a look, Valdez, but it's well out of play. And Long stays alive. Three straight foul balls, seven pitches in the at-bat. And Marte up to 34 total, only 18 for strikes. They've had a left-hander tossing in the bullpen for a while now. It appears to be Jaden Woods. Again to Long. And Jonathan swings and misses. And it's down on strikes for out number two. So the second strikeout of the inning for Marte. And now, as I mentioned, the guy who provided the walk-off hit on Wednesday in extras, James Triantos, finds himself in the batter's box in a big spot again. The score tied. Two men on. He doubled in his last at bat. One for three today, the pitch. Swing and a miss. He was trying to get it done on the first pitch, and Marte bent his slider outside, but it's 0-1. And Ferguson still throwing occasionally down there in left field. Almost certainly will come on for the ninth with a tie game or with the lead. That's the question. Marte's 0-1. Outside to Triantos. It's even a ball and a strike. Triantos with runners in scoring position, hitting .263 on the year. A little bit below his overall average. Now the 1-1. Ground ball sharply hit to second, right at Tamar Johnson, who will go to first and end the inning. The iCubs had two on with one out. They come up short of scoring. And we're tied at four going to the ninth on the iCubs Broadcast Network.
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Doug Nikhazy is back out to begin the ninth inning. Nick Cimillo, Dominic Fletcher, and Tamar Johnson duo. And Nikhazy home to Cimillo. Upstairs, ball one. Cimillo today has only one official at bat. It was a pop-up to second. He has a sacrifice fly and a walk. Leadoff man has been on it three straight for Indianapolis, and Nikhazy behind 2-0, missing inside. Nikhazy allowed a leadoff triple last inning, and then a sac fly from Garcia tied it. Here's his 2-0 pitch, and it's blasted way out of here to left for Cimillo. His second home run in as many ball games, and Indianapolis has the lead 5-4 in the ninth. .111 off the bat, nearly 400 feet for Cimillo. His seventh of the year, and the iCubs are down once again. Well, they have not been able to take care of the leadoff man since Ty Block left. That's four straight innings. And this one takes care of the tie game as well. Now Dominic Fletcher, the left-handed hitting nine batter, 1-for-3. Nikhazy fires a first pitch strike this time. It's 0-1. Coming up in the bottom half of the ninth, you have Opitz or a pinch hitter, Cowles or a pinch hitter, and then Bateman at the top. Nikhazy's 0-1. He's blasted to right. This one is way back, and Dominic Fletcher has gone back-to-back with Cimillo, and it's 6-4. An absolute gut punch to start the ninth, provided by Indianapolis. Two batters, two home runs. And this crowd, which was pretty rowdy not long ago, is dead silent on a Saturday night. Now to the top of the order, and Tamar Johnson. Johnson 0-for-4 in the leadoff spot. It was a fastball hit off by Cimillo, a sweeper by Fletcher. And a pitch up and in, ball one. Now a blast to center, but back on it is Triantos. He's able to get there. There's one gone in the ninth. And Johnson, one night after a four-hit game, is 0-for-5 tonight. Tanner Delgado, the two-hitter, for his fifth at-bat. Officially 1-for-3 with an infield single in the first. Checks his swing on strike one. Doug delivers. Big bouncer back at third. Murray from deep in the hole. Nice stab and a good one-hop throw, but the call is safe, and Delgado beats it out. Murray from deep in the hole at third. Used the ground to get over there a little bit quicker. And it was close. Hope it's stretching back toward right field, but no argument, at least not too serious of one, put up by the iCubs. Second infield hit for Delgado. And now Ronnie Simon, the batter. 1-for-3, a throw to first by Nikhazy. And back diving in headfirst, Delgado. Now this series will wrap up tomorrow afternoon. A 1-0-8 start. Little tapper right behind the plate by Asteros. Touched it, and it becomes a dead ball. On Ronnie Simon, who tripled to lead off the eighth. That led to the tying run scoring last inning. It'll be a rematch of Tuesday's first game in the series, Jordan Wicks against Jose Urquidy tomorrow. The KZ's 0-1. And a bender floats up high to Simon. It's even, a ball to strike. Doug Nikhazy in his third inning.
up over 50 pitches already. Now 1-1 pitch. And that's high. Two balls and a strike. Well, Double A Knoxville clinching a playoff berth with a 3-1 win over Chattanooga today. Boy, did they get some pitching performances the last 2 days. Casey's 2-1 in for a strike. Simon took a good long look at it. 2-2. And they had, coming into yesterday, they were tied. They had to win two of the last three. And they allowed just one run in total. Simon fouled it back. It was Jace Beck who struck out 10 over 5 scoreless as the starter yesterday. We saw him earlier this year for a couple of outings with the I-Cubs, and he was nasty. I would not be surprised if Jace Beck is back at some point. 2-2. And another foul ball by Simon. Tonight it was Grant Kipp in the bullpen. Kipp threw four perfect innings to start. Tyler Santana, two scoreless innings. Marino Santi with two scoreless innings. He struck out three. And then closing it out to clinch the playoff berth was Evan Taylor. Casey is now full on Simon. But how about Marino Santi, the lefty, now 178 ERA. Down there at Double-A for the 24-year-old and 50 strikeouts in 35 and a third innings. Goodness. Casey has the runner picked off, but Opitz couldn't catch it. And it rolled over to the dugout. And advancing to second as a result is Delgado. Now you could go E1 or E3, perhaps, but I suppose the runner was moving towards second right away, so it is a stolen base. He didn't advance after the ball was dropped. And if Opitz catches that, I think they've got a chance to get it. Now he's at second, 3-2. And Simon in the air to left center. Jonathan Long in. So is the center fielder, Triantos, who flashes in front of Long to make the running catch. And that's the second out of the inning. So two down, runner at second. Two runs in already. And Manuel Valdez will be the batter. Quiet day for Valdez, 0 for 4. But this inning began in an anything but quiet way. Back-to-back solo home runs from Cimillo and Fletcher to put Indianapolis in front 6-4. Now Tony Cagull, the pitching coach, out with biased arrows to talk to Doug Nicasi.

0: Tyler Ferguson had been tossing for a while last inning. He was ready to go at the outset of this frame, but they let Nikhazy keep rolling. And now that you've had a couple of home runs for Indianapolis, you would probably prefer Nikhazy finishes this frame, and you don't have to go further into the bullpen unless you need to do so in an extra inning. Here's Valdez after the mound visit, and the left-hand hitter corkscrews out of the way of a fastball in. 1 week from today, it'll be the 10-year anniversary World Series celebration here at Principal Park. Swing and a miss by Valdez, and it's even 1-1. The World Series trophy will be here. First 1,000 in the ballpark will receive a replica World Series trophy. Again, I don't think it's going to be life-sized. That would be something. Just 1,000 big old trophies floating around the ballpark. Also, Mike Montgomery, the pitcher who recorded the final out in that win in Cleveland, will be here as well. Should be a fun night. Nikhazy's 1-1. He's home and way outside to Valdez. A lot of reasons next week is exciting. From a baseball standpoint, the start of the second half is welcome for both of these ball clubs. The 2-1 pitch blasted down the right field line. That's a fair ball, and that one hurts even more all the way into the corner for Valdez. He will roll into second with an RBI double. A little bit more padding for Indianapolis. They lead 7-4. Third extra base hit of the inning. Valdez drives in his 31st run of the season. And that is his 7th extra base hit against the I-Cubs this year. And that'll be all for Doug Nikhazy as Marty Peavy comes out of the dugout. He'll make a change. It's 7-4, Indianapolis. Tyler Ferguson coming in on the I-Cubs broadcast network.
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0: Tyler Ferguson takes over again. He was ready to go at the outset of this inning. The I-Cubs trying to get Nikhazy through the frame in the end. Once Indianapolis took the lead, he could not get through it. Got to the pitch limit they were willing to go, and now with three runs already in and two outs in the frame, Tyler Ferguson finally comes in. And he'll get Davis Wenzel, who has an RBI double and a couple of walks today. Now Ferguson, who was up in the big leagues with the Cubs not all that long ago, in AAA between Las Vegas and Iowa, 0-1 with a 4.24 ERA in 18 games, 16 strikeouts in 23 and a third innings. He takes over with Doug Nikhazy's runner at second and two outs. Three runs in already here in the top of the ninth for Indy as Ferguson misses with ball one. It's a 1-0 pitch now from the right-hander. Check swing by Wenzel on a strike. It's even 1-1. Ballesteros down on the right knee. And a swing and a miss. For a breaking ball from Ferguson. He went to the sweeper, 82 miles per hour, to get on top, 1-2. And the I-Cubs in control of this series, 3-1 coming into today. Just need one more win today or tomorrow to earn their second series win of the year, and then head into the second half, which begins on Tuesday with all kinds of positive momentum. Tonight, the ninth has not gone their way. 1-2 from Ferguson, hit on a line to right. Bateman going back will get there, and the inning comes to an end right there as Ferguson faces just one batter. Three runs, though, on four hits for Indianapolis. Back-to-back home runs to start it. An RBI double from Valdez for good measure, and the I-Cubs with some work to do. Down by three in the ninth on the I-Cubs broadcast network.
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3: Here we go, last of the night. The Iowa Cubs have come down from a three-run deficit once tonight. They'll have to do it in one inning here in the ninth. Jaden Woods takes over on the mound of Plumbers and Steamfitters pitching change for Indianapolis. He is pitching for the third time in the series, having allowed one run in two innings so far. Casey Opitz, Ben Cowles, and then Brett Bateman here in the ninth. Opitz 0 for 3 today, flips around and bats right-handed and takes a strike from Woods at 93 miles per hour. Woods, 24 years of age, recently up from Double A Altoona. And he's ahead 0-2 now with a backdoor slider for a strike. Woods an 11.25 ERA here in AAA. Four innings, five runs. And he missed inside, missing the zone for the first time, averaging two strikeouts per inning. Woods fires, swing and a miss. Opitz down on strikes, and there's one away. Now that's the way you want to start an inning after you take the lead with some big swings. Just get out there, pound the zone, and that's what he did, one down. Cowles at the plate. He's reached base twice in a row, single to walk. One for two officially, and Jones in with a strike again. He also has a bright red glove like Junior Marte before him, and this pitch curls outside 1-1. Well, that's something that Marty Peavy has talked about all year. As a breaking ball, he's bounced to third. It's Delgado. He throws out Cowles in the I-Cubs right away down to their final out. Marty has talked about it in almost every interview we've done. If you talk about pitching, he said we need to throw strikes. Too many walks. And today the I-Cubs have walked four, which is a marginal number, but it's the leadoff walks. They did it in the sixth inning, and Antoine Kelly worked around it. Then a leadoff walk in the seventh. They also worked around that one. But you just put yourself behind the eight ball right away. Here's a strike to Brett Bateman, who extended his hitting streak to 11 with a go-ahead two-run double in the seventh. Bateman with three RBI in the game. And left on left, Woods delivers just off the inside edge. Ball one and strike one. Need two base runners to get the tying run of the plate. Woods fires a strike, and now the I-Cubs down to their final strike. Jaden Woods trying to earn the save here. Would be his first in AAA. The 1-2 from the lefty. Bateman drags it foul up the first baseline, and the at-bat will continue. Woods a deep breath in the pitch. Leaning out of the way, Bateman, as that climbed high and tight. Two balls, two strikes, two outs in the ninth. Bateman strikes out swinging, and the I-Cubs fall in game five of this series by a final score of 7-4. And the I-Cubs had all the momentum after a go-ahead two-run double by Brett Bateman in the

0: seventh, but they gave up a leadoff triple in the eighth. Indianapolis tied it and then took the lead with back-to-back home runs in the ninth right away. They added an RBI double later in the inning. The iCubs go down in order in the ninth. One more chance to win the series tomorrow. We'll talk about that and give you a full recap of this one in all its glory. 7-4, the final. Indianapolis takes down the iCubs this evening. The postgame show is next on the iCubs Broadcast Network.
1: 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Stay tuned. 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
0: Principal Park and the postgame show tonight. The iCubs lose a tough one. They entered the ninth, tied at four, and end up losing by three as Indianapolis earns their second win of the series. Let's take a look at the box score as we kick off our postgame programming tonight. Indianapolis with 7 runs on 11 hits, 1 error, and they left 7 on base. Iowa 4 runs on 8 hits, no errors. They stranded 6. The winning pitcher, Junior Marte, improved to 3-1 on the season. The loss to Doug Nikhazy out of the bullpen for Iowa. He falls to 0-3. Jaden Woods earned his first AAA save in his first save opportunity. The game was played at 2 hours and 46 minutes in front of a crowd of 6,134 on a beautiful 80-degree evening here in Iowa's capital city. A look at some of the individuals who stood out offensively for the iCubs today. 2 hits each for Moises Ballesteros in his AAA debut, and B.J. Murray, who raised his average to .317 on the season. Brett Bateman led the club with 3 RBI. He had all 3 runs batted in for the iCubs today, and his 2-run go-ahead double in the 7th extended his hitting streak to 11 games. Meanwhile, for Indianapolis, Cater Delgado continued his impressive week. He went 2-for-4 and scored a couple runs, also 2 hits and 2 RBI with 2 runs scored for Joe Stinson Garcia, who hit his second home run of the series. Nick Cimillo also hit his second home run of the series, and Dominic Fletcher blasted his 6th of the year. Fletcher had 2 hits as well. On the mound, it was Noah Davis who dominated the iCubs for the early part of the game. In the end, he did not factor in the decision. 6 2/3 innings, 3 runs on 7 hits. He struck out four and walked one. Junior Marte earned the win. He allowed one run in an inning in the third, striking out three and walking a pair. And then Jaden Woods, a shutdown ninth, to earn the save. He struck out two of the three batters he faced in that perfect inning. Ty Block, the starter for the I-Cubs, got off to a tough start today, but in the end pitched pretty well. Three runs allowed on six hits over five innings. He struck out one and walked one. Then it was Antoine Kelly with a scoreless inning that featured two strikeouts. Doug Nikhazy got knocked around just a little bit, four runs on five hits in two and two-thirds innings, and Tyler Ferguson retired the only batter that he faced. In defeat, the I-Cubs dropped to 30-41 on the year. Meanwhile, Indianapolis improves their record to 30-44. And we'll take a break, come back, and walk you through this one in some more detail. Some twists and turns in this one. Big hits for both sides. We'll detail them next on the I-Cubs postgame show.
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0: We're back live at Principal Park tonight, the Iowa Cubs postgame show. Following a 7-4 loss to the Indianapolis Indians, we'll take you back through the ballgame. Coming into this one, Indianapolis trying to keep hopes of a series split alive, while the iCubs were trying to earn their second series win of the year and their first since their first road trip of the season in April. Got off to a tough start. Ty Block on the mound, the veteran left-hander, would allow a run in the first inning. Cater Delgado singled on the infield with one out. Ronnie Simon was hit by a pitch, and then after a fielder's choice by Emmanuel Valdez, left runners on the corners. Davis Wenzel lined an RBI double to the gap in left center field. That made it 1-0 on the same play. A great relay throw by the iCubs from Triantos to Cowles. Tobias Darrows behind the plate would cut down a second run. Valdez tagged out, and it was just 1-0. Indianapolis doubled that lead, though, in the second. The first two batters of the frame, Jostinson Garcia and Sean Ross, with base hits. Nick Cimillo then hit a sacrifice fly to left, and it was 2-0 Indy. The iCubs at that point did not yet have a base runner, and that was still the case when Indianapolis took a three-run lead thanks to a solo home run from Garcia in the fourth, his second of the series, and his fifth of the year, made it 3-0 Indy. The iCubs would finally get on the board in the bottom of the sixth inning against Noah Davis. Ben Cowles led off with a single, and then on an errant pickoff throw from Davis, he went all the way to third. He would score on Brett Bateman's RBI ground out, and the iCubs trailed 3-1. They weren't done yet in that sixth inning. Moises Ballesteros with a double down the right field line. He went to third on a base hit by B.J. Murray, and then scored on a wild pitch from Davis to make it 3-2. Fast forward to the bottom of the seventh. The next inning, James Triantos hit a one-out double. And then after Casey Opitz flied out to left field, manager Eric Patterson went to the bullpen and called on Junior Marte. Ben Cowles worked a walk-off of Marte to start the reliever's day. And then Brett Bateman followed with a booming double off the wall in right center field. He just missed his second home run. As it was, he gave the iCubs a 4-3 lead and extended his hitting streak to 11 games. So the iCubs now up by one, six outs to get. Doug Nikhazy had worked to score the seventh. He comes back out for the eighth and allows a leadoff triple to Ronnie Simon. After a strikeout of Valdez, Davis Wenzel worked a walk, and Garcia hit a sacrifice fly to center field. That tied the game at four. The iCubs came up empty in the bottom of the eighth despite putting two on with one out. And then in the ninth, it was a brutal start for the iCubs. Nick Cimillo went deep, as did Dominic Fletcher, back-to-back solo home runs. Before the inning was over, Valdez added an RBI double into the right field corner, and it was a three-run lead for Indianapolis. They went to the lefty Jaden Woods for the third time in this series, and Woods was brilliant, retiring all three batters he faced with a couple of strikeouts to earn his first save since coming up to AAA. Final score, Indianapolis 7 and the iCubs 4. The iCubs need a win tomorrow to avoid what happened to them at Victory Field in Indiana a couple of weeks ago when they took a 3-1 lead in the series, dropped the final two, and settled for a split. They're in their home ballpark now. It's a rematch on the mound from Tuesday. We'll talk about it next. We'll also let you know which other Cubs minor league team clinched a playoff berth tonight and take a look at the full out-of-town scoreboard in Major League and Minor League Baseball. That's in our final segment of the iCubs postgame show. That's on the way next on the iCubs Radio Network.
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0: We are back one final time on the iCubs postgame show tonight. The iCubs fall to the Indianapolis Indians by a final score of 7-4 this evening. Take a look at the Mercy One out-of-town scoreboard now with some big games around baseball tonight. 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We'll start in the International League. A big opportunity for Memphis tonight with the win and a Rochester loss. They would clinch a playoff berth, and it is not going their way against Nashville, who they eliminated yesterday. Nashville up 13-3 in the bottom of the eighth. Rochester needing to win to get even, and they did that, and then some, pummeling Toledo 14-1. So going into tomorrow's final game of the first half, unless Memphis pulls off a miracle in the ninth, it'll be a duel between Memphis and Rochester to figure out who will have the best winning percentage, who wins, who loses, how does that shake out, who has the tiebreaker in between those two ball clubs, a Nationals affiliate and a Cardinals affiliate, with everything on the line tomorrow afternoon. Bottom of the ninth, it's Norfolk hanging on to a 10-9 lead over Syracuse. Also in the ninth, St. Paul and Omaha are tied at six. St. Paul has the winning run at third with two outs. Louisville doubled up Gwinnett today 4-2. It was Buffalo by the same score, 4-2, beating Charlotte. Lehigh Valley got past Worcester 4-3. Jacksonville in a low-scoring game beat Durham 2-1. And Columbus doubles Scranton-Wilkes-Barre, final score of 6-3. Cubs farm system, the DSL teams played one another. It was the red team earning a 3-2 win over the blue team with three runs in the top of the sixth inning. That was a seven-inning game, a hit and two RBI for the red team. The victors by Albert Moreno, the 17-year-old outfielder. Looking to the ACL Cubs, they fell in extras today to the Giants 2-1. They're now 12-24 on the year. They did get a couple of hits from third baseman Juan Tomas. In defeat, Aaron Bummer was on the mound to start that game. He worked a scoreless inning. The veteran 32-year-old, who has plenty of big league experience, pitching for the first time there in rookie ball. He could be in AAA before too long. Now that's the score in the ACL. Now to full season team, Single A Myrtle Beach lost 8-1 to Delmarva tonight. The Pelicans fell behind 4-0, scored a run in the sixth, but gave up the final four runs in that game. They fall further under 500 now at 27-39 on the year. They did get a couple of hits from Alexis Hernandez, two hits from Logan Poteet, and two hits from their third baseman, Dernichi Valdez, in defeat. IA South Bend lost 3-2 to Fort Wayne. Fort Wayne scored all three runs in the bottom of the eighth to come back and win that contest. Again, South Bend with a little bit of a security blanket, knowing they're already in the playoffs, courtesy of winning the first half. They are now two games into the second half. A rehab start for Matthew Boyd for South Bend. He went four scoreless innings and struck out seven. Nazir Mule went three scoreless and struck out three hits as well from the leadoff hitter Kane Kepley. Double A Knoxville clinched a playoff berth. They beat Chattanooga today 3-1, and pitching was the story again. Grant Kipp, four perfect innings as the starter. Tyler Santana, two scoreless to earn the win. Marino Santi allowed one run over two innings but struck out three. He now has a 1.78 ERA, and then Evan Taylor got the save with a perfect ninth. Offensively, two hits for Jefferson Rojas. He's now batting 296 on the year, and the RBI came from Alex Ramirez, Andy Gariola, and Hayden Cantrell, who began the year with the iCubs. Knoxville 38-30. They were down a lot of games, many games, more than a handful to Chattanooga just a few weeks ago. They played great baseball down the stretch, and what do you know, it pays off with a first half title and a playoff berth. Not so good news out of Wrigley Field today. The Cubs had the lead late. A couple of the big innings for the Blue Jays allowed them to shock the Cubs 8-6 as the Cubs fall to 40-37 on the year. Another Central team still playing in Colorado. The Pirates trail the Rockies 2-1. That's in the top of the fourth inning. Angels and A's are just underway and scoreless. So are the Red Sox in Seattle, the Dodgers and the Orioles, and the Twins and Diamondbacks. Tigers beat the White Sox 4-1. It was the Reds over the Yankees 10-2. Padres in 10 beat the Rangers 6-4. Milwaukee walked off by Atlanta 4-3. Ozzie Albies hit two home runs, including a walk-off shot in the ninth. The Marlins doubled up the Giants 6-3. Nationals get by the Rays 4-3. The Phillies pound the Mets 15-3. Christopher Sanchez earned his ninth win of the year. Kyle Schwarber hit three home runs. And Cleveland beats Houston 8-1 today. Travis Bezzana had four hits, two home runs, and five RBI in his rookie season. Certainly a highlight game for him. The I-Cubs saw him a couple of times in Columbus already this year. The former number one overall pick having a big night tonight. That does it for our Mercy One out-of-town scoreboard. All attention on tomorrow afternoon now for the Iowa Cubs, who are one win shy of another series win. They'll try and get it done in a pitching matchup that is a rematch of Tuesday. That game, a 13-7 win for the I-Cubs. It's left-hander Jordan Wicks on the mound for Iowa. He is 0-4 with a 7.05 ERA. And right-hander Jose Urquidy on the mound for Indianapolis. They'll see him for a fourth time this year. He is 4-3 with an ERA of 4.78. Again, that's tomorrow afternoon, Father's Day. 1:08 the first pitch. Gates open at noon. We'd love to have you here at the ballpark. If not, we'd love to have you along with the broadcast, Bally's Live, MLB TV, and, of course, the radio network for the I-Cubs, Hope 940, 93.7 The Outlaw, and online at iowacubs.com. 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For Drew Reinhart back in the studio, Jason Kemp signing off here from Principal Park, where the I-Cubs fall to Indianapolis 7-4, Indy scoring three runs in the top of the ninth. We'll talk to you again tomorrow. Have a wonderful Saturday night, everyone. This has been Iowa Cubs Baseball on the I-Cubs Radio Network.
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2: 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Mr. Prime Minister, what evidence can you give me of

0: 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Iowa Cubs baseball is on the air, and it's time for today's pregame show. 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
1: Good afternoon and welcome to Principal Park in downtown Des Moines. The Iowa Cubs AAA affiliate of the Chicago Cubs getting ready for the series finale and the final game of the first half against the Indianapolis Indians, AAA affiliate of the Pittsburgh Pirates. They come in 30-44. The iCubs are 30-41. But the good news this time of year, the way the AAA schedule works, a team will clinch a playoff berth today via the first half championship, and then everybody starts brand new. The other 19 teams will battle for a playoff spot over the final 75 games, and the iCubs will come into this ballpark for the second week of the homestand on Tuesday in a 19-way tie for first. So something to look forward to here, but the iCubs trying to go into that halfway point with a little bit of momentum and a chance to win a series today. We are scheduled to get started at 1:08 today, or we were. That start is going to be delayed. Rain has been falling for most of the morning. Right now, some of the Iowa Cubs pitchers are on the field out and left. But as of now, no decision on the status of today's game. Still preparing as if there will be baseball at some point. Welcome into the Yuengling pregame show. Before that 1:08 scheduled start, Yuengling is great for people who live active lives but still appreciate a cold one with friends. Well, today it'll be a rematch on the mound of the first game of this series on Tuesday. That was a series opening win for the iCubs by a final score of 13-7. And that starting pitching matchup today is again brought to you by Confluence Brewing Company. Good time start when you visit their tap room and brewery along Grays Lake at 1235 Thomas Beck Road before or after a game, or order one of their craft beers at any of dozens of local establishments, including Principal Park. For the iCubs, it's left-hander Jordan Wicks, the former first-round pick, 0-4 with a 7.05 earned run average. The 26-year-old from Arkansas, in his last outing against Indianapolis, allowed 6 runs on 9 hits in 3 innings. He struck out 4 and did not walk a batter. Wicks, since returning from the big leagues where he made 2 starts with Chicago, May 26th and May 31st, has allowed 20 runs in the last 10 2/3 innings, and try and put together one of his better starts here in AAA this year since he was optioned to AAA. Again, he was with the iCubs early in the season on a major league rehab assignment. This year in Iowa, 0-4 with a 7.05 ERA, 10 starts for Jordan in 37 innings, 30 strikeouts, and 17 walks. Opponents are hitting .338 against him. And again, he faced Indianapolis his last time out, looking to improve on those numbers today. Meanwhile, it's one of the most familiar faces that the iCubs have seen this year, pitching for Indianapolis right-hander Jose Urquidy. The veteran has faced the iCubs 3 times already this year. He's had 2 tough starts, including Tuesday nights, and 1 brilliant start. On Tuesday, the iCubs got to him for 6 runs on 7 hits in 4 innings. The time before that, though, he shut them out over 7 2-hit innings. And the first time he faced the iCubs, he allowed 10 hits in 4 1/3 innings. So it's been a mixed bag for Urquidy against the Iowa Cubs. This lineup has been swinging the bat much better here of late, much better than they were a couple of weeks ago for that series in Indianapolis. So that should bear well for the iCubs against the 31-year-old Urquidy, former member of that Houston Astros rotation that made many playoff runs deep into the postseason back in the day, along with his teammate, current Iowa Cub, Chaz McCormick. So Urquidy today, he's 4-3 on the year, 4.78 ERA, facing Jordan Wicks of the Iowa Cubs. 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Again, our game today is going to be at the very least delayed, scheduled to start at 1:08. A light rain continues to fall. The tarp has been on the field all morning, and at this point, a start time yet to be determined. We'll, of course, keep you updated on the status of today's game if we have a final decision, if we have a start time. we'll certainly bring that to you. But for now, we continue after this first break with our Yuengling pregame show. We'll take a look at last night's game won by Indianapolis, which gives them a chance to salvage a series split this afternoon. More of the pregame show next on the iCubs Radio Network.
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1: We're back at Principal Park in Des Moines as the Iowa Cubs and Indianapolis Indians are preparing for the final game of half number one. Take you back to the game yesterday. Again, the iCubs with a 3-1 lead in the series, the same situation they had at Victory Field in Indianapolis a few weeks ago. The iCubs trying to win just their second series of the year, and they need just one win on the weekend to get it. But Indianapolis came out roaring out of the gates last night against veteran left-hander Ty Block. In the first inning, Kaner Delgado with an infield single reached with one out. Then Ronnie Simon was hit by a pitch. Runners ended up at first and third on a fielder's choice ground out by Emmanuel Valdez, and Davis Wenzel opened the scoring with an RBI double into the left center field gap. It was 1-0 Indianapolis. They tried to score another with Valdez coming around from first on the play, but an effective relay from Triantos in center to Cowles, the shortstop, to the plate allowed Moises Ballesteros to put the tag on in plenty of time and end the inning. But Indianapolis, who settled for one run in the first, got another in the second. This time it was a leadoff single for Joe Stinson Garcia, then a base hit from Sean Ross, and a sacrifice fly from Nick Cimillo that made it 2-0. Neither team scored in the third, but Indianapolis would get to tie Block one more time in the fourth. They didn't wait long in that inning. It was Joe Stinson Garcia with a leadoff solo home run, his fifth of the year, that made it 3-0 Indians. Ty Block would work a very quick 1-2-3 fifth. He called it a day at that point. Five innings, three runs on six hits for the lefty. But to that point, the offense had not yet had a base runner. They would finally get one in the bottom of the fourth, a couple of base hits from Ballesteros and Murray, but they came up empty. Then in the sixth, the iCubs would close the deficit to one. Then Cowles led off with a single. Brett Bateman, after an errant pickoff throw, moved Cowles to third, would drive him in with an RBI ground out to second, and the score was 3-1. Moises Ballesteros restarted the rally with a double. He went to third on a single by B.J. Murray and scored on a wild pitch. That made it a 3-2 ball game. Then the iCubs, with two outs in the seventh, managed to take the lead. James Triantos doubled with one out, eventually chasing the starter Davis from the game. In came Junior Marte, and he would walk the first batter. He faced Ben Cowles. That put two men on with two outs. Brett Bateman at the plate. He was still looking for his first hit of the game, trying to extend his 10-game hitting streak, and he did exactly that by pummeling a double off the right center field wall. It scored a pair and gave the iCubs a 4-3 advantage. So you had the lead and some momentum, just six outs to get to earn a series win, but the eighth inning got off to a tough start for Doug Nikhazy. He allowed a leadoff triple to Ronnie Simon. Simon would end up scoring on a sacrifice fly from Garcia later in the inning, and that tied the game at four. And then with the game tied at four, the ninth inning got underway. Nikhazy still on the mound. Nick Cimillo took him deep in the first at bat of the inning. That gave Indianapolis the lead. Dominic Fletcher, the nine hitter, followed with a solo home run as Indianapolis went back to back. And before the inning ended, and Manuel Valdez added an RBI double, and all of a sudden it was 7-4. The iCubs, holding on hopes of a comeback in the ninth, went down in 1-2-3 fashion, unable to score. And Indianapolis earns their second win of the series by the final score again of 7-4 last night. So the iCubs still with a chance to win the series. It'll take a victory today in order to do that and vault into the second half in a clean slate with some positive momentum. Well, speaking of trying to win the series, here is the lineup both teams will put out in the finale, brought to you by Wellaby. Since 1929, Wellaby has provided insurance solutions to help people protect their health and financial well-being. Learn how you can be well by preparing for tomorrow and living better today at Wellaby.com. Let's start with the visitors from Indianapolis. They are the AAA affiliate of the Pittsburgh Pirates. They come in with a record of 30-44, and they are led by former Iowa Cubs bench coach Eric Patterson in his second year. Leading off, playing second base, is Kaner Delgado. Rafael Flores is the catcher. He bats second. Hitting third and playing third is in Manuel Valdez. Davis Wenzel, the shortstop, will bat fourth. In left field, he's had a big week, is Joe Stinson Garcia. Garcia bats fifth. Jesus Castillo with his first AAA start. He'll be at first base batting sixth. In center field, it's Mike Jarvis. Jarvis bats seventh. Hitting eighth, Nick Cimillo, the DH. And in right field batting ninth, it's Dominic Fletcher. On the mound for Indianapolis, it's veteran right-hander, the 31-year-old Jose Urquidy, who will be making his fourth start this year against the Iowa Cubs. He is 4-3 with a 4.78 ERA in 11 starts overall. Again, for Indianapolis today, Delgado, Flores, and Valdez, Wenzel, Garcia, and Castillo, Jarvis, Cimillo, and Fletcher, and the right-hander Jose Urquidy is on the mound. Now for the Iowa Cubs, AAA affiliate of the Chicago Cubs. They are 30-41 on the season and managed by Marty Peavy. Leading off in center field is Brett Bateman. Batting second at first base, B.J. Murray. Moises Ballesteros is the DH. Ballesteros hits third. Playing second, batting cleanup today, Owen Miller. Jonathan Long out in left field again. He bats fifth. Hitting sixth over at third base is James Triantos. Chaz McCormick is the right fielder. He bats seventh. Hitting eighth, doing the catching, is Christian Bethencourt. And at shortstop, batting ninth, Ben Cowles. On the mound for Iowa, the left-hander Jordan Wicks. Wicks looking for his first win of the year. He is 0-4 and has a 7.05 ERA. Again, for Iowa, it's Bateman, Murray, and Ballesteros. Miller, Long, and Triantos. McCormick, Bethencourt, and Cowles. And the left-hander Jordan Wicks on the mound. Home plate umpire here in the finale is Alex Shears. Darius Gotti is at first. And the umpire at third is Tom O'Neill. Those are our starting lineups today, brought to you by Wellaby. Do more, worry less, and make every day better. We'll take a break here on the Yuengling pregame show. When we come back, a check of the Mercy One out-of-town scoreboard. We'll also look at the standings and the stats as the first half comes to a close here on the 2026 AAA season. Again, our game today will start a little bit late. If we get started, we will not be able to get going here at 1:08. The Tarps still on the field at initial start time, just 10 minutes from where we sit right now. We'll keep you updated, but more of the Yuengling pregame show is coming up next on the iCubs Broadcast Network.
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Jason Kemeny back at Principal Park. The Yuengling pregame show continues here prior to the final game of the first half, a game that we're still trying to get in here, but rain continues to thwart that effort. Tarp on the field, and if we do play today, it will be after a delay caused by Mother Nature. The temperature has certainly cooled off here in Des Moines since we played the baseball game with a first pitch temperature of 80 degrees last night. You look at the radar right now, and there is some green certainly over the spot here in downtown Des Moines for the next little while, if that radar is to be trusted. Of course, we know that it's not always the case, depending on the ballpark and the city and how things factor in there. But anyway, so look at the Mercy One out-of-town scoreboard today. Plenty of action this afternoon. Not for the big league club. We'll tell you why in a moment. But staying healthy takes speed, precision, and the right support. Mercy One is there to help you stay in the game, whether it's on the field or in everyday life. Stay active, get moving, and slide into wellness with mercyone.org. A look at the out-of-town scoreboard today. The rookie ball clubs are off.

wins in Memphis makes the Red Wings a playoff team. Now, if Rochester wins, and so does Memphis, again, Rochester is in. Both teams lose, Rochester is also in. The one way for Memphis to get in is a Rochester loss and a Redbirds victory. And as far as those two series are concerned, right now, remember, Rochester is in with a win. In the bottom of the third, they trail at home to Toledo 5-0. So the door is cracked there for Memphis, who is about to get started in a couple of minutes here against the Nashville team that beat them yesterday. And Memphis, certainly if they're scoreboard watching, will be happy with that mark right now in Toledo. Mid-fourths, Grant Wilkes-Barre and Columbus are tied at 2. Syracuse, a 1-0 lead over Norfolk. That's in the top of the fourth. In the fourth as well, it's Worcester 5 and Lehigh Valley 0. After 3, Gwinnett up 3-1 over Louisville at home. They've got Charlotte out in front 5-0 at Buffalo. Buffalo, our next opponent. They'll be in here Tuesday through Sunday next week. Omaha at St. Paul starts at 2:07 today. And then tonight at 4 o'clock, it's Jacksonville at Durham. That's the International League scoreboard. As for the Cubs farm system, single-A Myrtle Beach at 1:05. Any minute now takes the field at Delmarva. They are 0-2 to start half number 2, trying to get in the win column for the first time. High A South Bend begins their series finale at Fort Wayne. That's been an entertaining series. Matt Boyd pitched for South Bend yesterday, and today they are tied at 1 in the top of the fourth inning. Kane Kepley has a hit already. So does Miguel Usetche and Matt Hallback in that contest for South Bend. But the big news there, Jackson Wiggins is on the mound with South Bend. He's allowed one run in 2 2/3 innings, a couple of walks and a hit. He has struck out 3. Wiggins, again, starting to make his way back toward a return, hopefully early in the second half, to the Iowa Cubs active roster. Double-A Knoxville clinched a playoff spot yesterday with a win over Chattanooga. They close out the first half today. They are underway in the top of the first. Leadoff man on for Chattanooga. Again, that game does not matter anymore as far as the standings are concerned. Brooks Capel is on the hill for the Smokies. And the Big League Club was rained out today at Wrigley. They will make that game up in August against the Blue Jays. August 6th is the date for that one. Elsewhere in games involving the National League Central, the Reds and the Yankees are scoreless in the second. Also in the second, Milwaukee has taken a 3-1 lead at Atlanta. It's the Cardinals and the Royals. Remember, they had an odd Saturday day off because of the World Cup being played in Kansas City yesterday, so they are back in action today to close a 3-game series played over 4 days. Dustin May against Stephen Kolek, the matchup there. And the Pirates have a chance to get back to 500 if they can beat the Rockies today. That game gets started at 2:10. That's your Mercy One out-of-town scoreboard for this afternoon. Again, a look at the International League standings. This is the final game of the first half. And after that, the standings will reset. The Iowa Cubs will enter the game on Tuesday in a tie for first place. And right now, again, it's up to Rochester or Memphis. Teams that are going to finish above 500, Nashville, St. Paul, Jacksonville, Columbus, Charlotte, Louisville, and likely Gwinnett. Gwinnett needs a win today in order to secure that. Worcester and Syracuse also have a chance to finish above 500 with a win today. Then you have Scranton, Buffalo, who will start the second half here. They're 35-39. So is Lehigh Valley. Toledo is 33-40. Omaha 32-41. Then the I-Cubs at 30-41 with three teams behind them, Indianapolis, Norfolk, and Durham. Norfolk and Durham both 28-46 on the campaign. Again, a check of the league leaders now. We'll have this segment without an interview today brought to you by Amish House Furniture in Urbandale. Amish House Furniture features many styles, but just like the big leagues, only one standard of excellence. It's the good stuff, and there are some players who have made their way into the top 10 in respective offensive categories. B.J. Murray, notably with this recent hot stretch, is now tied for fourth in batting average with a mark of 317. Just to give you an idea, the league leader is hitting 325. Kevin Alcantara has been part of that top 10 in home runs. He has 16. He hasn't played the last couple of days. Alcantara not in the starting lineup again for this afternoon's game, while Joshua Baez, who hit 4 home runs in a game last week, is the league leader with 24 for Memphis. As far as on-base percentage, Brett Bateman is now fourth in the International League with a 425 mark. B.J. Murray not far behind. He is seventh at 415. And Murray right there tied

0: fourth in hits with 76. The league leader, Hector Rodriguez of Louisville, has 83. James Triantos is in seventh with 75. Kevin Alcantara ninth in slugging percentage with a mark of 563. Pedro Ramirez, who started the year with the iCubs, still has enough at-bats to qualify for the league leaderboard. His OPS is number 10 in the league at 942. Those are a look at the standings and the stats brought to you by Amishell's Furniture. That will do it for our Yuengling pregame show. Right now they are getting set to take the tarp off the field. It is still slightly raining right now, so this may just be an effort to dump the tarp, see what the field looks like, do a little bit of work while they can. We'll find out about the status of tonight's game a little bit later on, but we'll take a quick break. When we come back, we'll play our most recent Minor Details podcast for you as we try and lead you up to either first pitch or a final decision on the status of the game this afternoon. We will take a break and come back with more on the iCubs Radio Network.
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0: Welcome back once again to Principal Park here in Des Moines. The start of today's game now officially delayed by rain. We were scheduled to get going 1 minute ago. They have just pulled the tarp off the field. Again, a light rain continues to fall here in Des Moines, and they have dumped the water that was sitting on the tarp, so a bunch of standing water currently in shallow right field and in foul territory on the warning track near the dugout occupied by Indianapolis. Again, there's a drainage system there that will take care of that without too much issue. But right now the decision is whether to leave the tarp off and roll it up, or are they going to put it back on the field if they expect there to be more rain? And what do either of those outcomes mean for the status of today's game in general? But as we told you, in the meantime, we are now officially in a rain delay. We thank you for sticking with us. We're going to play the most recent episode of the Minor Details podcast with the four broadcast voices from the Cubs full-season affiliates. Of course, myself here in Iowa, Richie Giuliano in Double-A Knoxville, Brendan King in High-A South Bend, and Joey Robertson in Single-A Myrtle Beach, our most recent episode that airs on Marquee each and every week. We'll give that to you now. We'll break in with any updates. This episode will take about a half hour, and we will come back at the end of that point and provide whatever we can tell you at that point. Again, today's game, iCubs in Indianapolis in a rain delay. So for now, enjoy the Minor Details podcast.
4: Buddy, welcome to another episode of Minor Details, where we get together with the broadcast voices from four of the full-season affiliates in the Chicago Cubs farm system to talk about the last couple of weeks, the players, the plays, and everything going on with the ball clubs that you need to know. My name is Jason Kemp with the Iowa Cubs. We've got Richie Giuliano with the Knoxville Smokies in Double A, Tyler Reedy with the South Bend Cubs in High A, and Joey Robertson down in Single A Myrtle Beach. Guys, let's start sort of in order here of how much alive we are in the playoff race. So, unfortunately, Joey, you and I are going to start here as being the furthest away. In Myrtle Beach, obviously, you guys got off to a quick start this year. We talked about it, but it's kind of been tough times here of late. What is kind of the theme of the last 2 weeks since we last spoke for you guys?
5: Yeah, the theme has been solid pitching, but in the end, it just doesn't go our way. We were on a 9-game losing streak a week and a half ago, and then that finally ended last week against the Wilson Warbirds when they came to town. We actually tied that series 3 games apiece, so we were able to get some wins last week, and then now we're in Charleston this week, and it hasn't been smooth sailing against the River Dogs. Both 9-5 losses last night and the night before, and a slew of people has been called up to High A South Bend. We lost Jose Escobar. We lost Mason McGuire. We lost Josiah Hartshorn, who is killing it for South Bend now, and it doesn't surprise me one bit. I mean, he is as advertised, as I should say. Lost a few more pieces along the way, a couple of guys out injured. So it's been a tough sledding, but the biggest thing for us has been the performance of Dominic Reed, right-hander. He's got one of the best changeups in the Cubs farm system. On May 27th against the Wilson Warbirds, went 5 innings of 2-hit ball with a career-high 9 strikeouts. So he had the changeup working that night. He looked really good. Currently ranks 8th in the Carolina League right now in ERA, sporting 3.32, and then 10th in WHIP with a 1.18. So he's looked really good for us. We've gotten a couple of call-ups from the Complex League, including Ezequiel Pena, who starts in the lineup tonight for the first time for the Birds. So that'll be really good to see. And Logan Poteet and Eli Lovich have just been trading shot for shot as far as home runs over the past couple of weeks. But that's the report from Myrtle.
4: Yeah, it's kind of the same here in Des Moines at the AAA level. The iCubs had the 8-game losing streak, came home, split with the best team in the league, Memphis, and then split another series on the road in Indianapolis. The series, they were up 3-1. Going into Saturday, had a 5-1 lead in the 5th inning on Saturday and gave up the last 9 runs of the game. The last 13 runs of the game. I tried to make it sound better than it actually was. But since that point, the iCubs have lost 4 in a row. They've been outscored 46-4 in those games. Justin Verlander, who the Tigers are high on, you may have heard of him, made a rehab start and threw 5 scoreless. He actually, the fun part of that game, besides the fact that it was 16-1, was that Verlander earned his first ever AAA win, which I tweeted is probably the thing that's going to get him into the Hall of Fame someday, is he finally won a AAA baseball game. But honestly, coming into that, I didn't know that he had only pitched 4 times at AAA in his career. So it was fun to see him. He kind of looked like Justin Verlander minus a few miles per hour from where he was in his prime, but the breaking ball was still really effective, and that was a fun experience. There's a chance that by the time this airs, the iCubs will have seen Tarek Skubal make a rehab start and a second Matthew Boyd rehab start. But the iCubs just kind of trying to get healthy, and hopefully, I know, Tyler, you've seen Will Sanders here of late. Hopefully Will Sanders is back sooner rather than later. Jackson Wiggins, it's sort of a mystery. You're hoping to get him back at some point at the midpoint of the season here. Matt Shaw has been rehabbing. And then who knows if Pedro Ramirez and Kevin Alcantara come back. That would obviously help the offense in that regard. But right now it's a roster that's changing every day. You don't know who's going to be available on a day-in and day-out basis or even by the week. So tough sledding here in Des Moines. But, again, hopefully you're building towards something better in the second half. All right, let's go to Knoxville now, Richie. You guys, the last time we talked were, I think, 3 or 4 games out. You had a series with Chattanooga that actually went pretty well. I've seen that you were as close as a half game, but as we talked today, 1.5 back. What does it look like schedule-wise here down the stretch in the first half?
6: Yeah, vibes are high right now after Luke Maley's Biscuits came in and beat us in the series. We still have one left to play because we had a cancellation game with them, so we will actually play 7 on the road next week against Montgomery, and then we'll close out the first half at home against the Chattanooga Lookouts in what could be a winner-take-all series to win the first half. So a lot on the line here in Knoxville. I've been playing well the last couple of weeks. Pitching's getting a lot better. I'm going to touch on our bullpen a little bit later, but that's the reason we've won so many games, because we've gotten leads early and we've been able to close it out late. Some guys to highlight offensively: Alex Ramirez. I was probably runner-up to win Player of the Month in May in this league. Hit over 400, dominated. And then Jefferson Rojas, he's been swinging it well, the Cubs' top prospect. A lot of pop from his bat. He's been really good, also playing third base now, which is new to him. So the Cubs have decided to try and move him to a different position, let him get a new taste over at third. And he's handled that pretty well. So that's the update here in Knoxville. Very competitive the last couple weeks.
4: And then we go from a team that's right there, kind of on the cusp of being in the top spot, to a team that is in the top spot and has a relatively comfortable lead. Tyler, in South Bend, you guys are battling, I think, what, Wisconsin is closest, and then Cedar Rapids with a couple of weeks to go here. What's it been like in South Bend the last couple of weeks, and how hopeful are you that maybe there's playoff baseball in September?
7: Yeah, very fun team. Great times right now, and not hopeful. Honestly, it's the expectation right now with the way the Cubs have played as of late and what they've got upcoming with, at the time we're filming this, a doubleheader in Quad Cities today on this Friday, and then coming home to take on Peoria next week before 3 in Fort Wayne. They just took a series from the Tin Caps to wrap up the first half. But the baseball remains very good up here. Cubs have won 4 consecutive series. They're 21-6 in their last 27 games. And you know, the thing that jumps off the page first when you look at the South Bend Ball Club for the full season is obviously the offense, still second in all of minor league baseball for runs per game. But you know, I would argue ever since we had that week at Wisconsin where the Cubs scored 20 runs or more twice in a single game, you know, the bats have been pretty pedestrian for the most part. You know, Kane Kepley is still getting on base. Ty Salvezine's still getting on base, but they've still cooled off a little bit at the top of that order. You've got some guys banged up. Cade Snell, a top 30 prospect, draft choice last year out of college, is on the IL, and obviously Josiah Hartshorn has come up and been incredible. We'll talk more about him later for sure, but the pitching staff has really turned it up ever since May 15th, middle part of May or so. South Bend's got a top 10 earned run average as a team in all of minor league baseball at this point. The Cubs have pitched really well. You don't really have these go-to big-name guys in the front of the rotation like you had last year with Tyler Schlaefer and Jackson Wiggins and Ryan Gallagher before he was traded to Minnesota, but it's been a collective effort. You have some starters beginning to take a step forward like Kevin Valdez, Cohen Moreno. We've seen good things out of them lately. Cole Reynolds you can throw into that mix, and just a cast of guys who can deliver really quality long relief work right now. That's been the story all season. And the newest guy, as mentioned earlier, coming up from Myrtle Beach, makes his first high A start tonight, Mason McGuire. He was dominant first time we saw him, closing out the ball game on Saturday. Shutout win against Fort Wayne, and he went 3 scoreless with 6 strikeouts. So everybody's pitching in. That's what you need to stay in first place and try and wrap up the first half title around here in 10 years.
4: Yeah, it sounds like something to be excited about, and certainly Cubs fans who've experienced enough of difficult times, both at the big league level and at certain minor league affiliates, will certainly want to pay attention there and find out if there'll be more playoff baseball to watch after the regular season is complete. All right, so that's kind of the status quo right now in each minor league affiliate. When we come back from a short break, we're going to talk about players that you need to know about who have been really good here again over the last 2 weeks since we last met. Welcome back to Minor Details. We'll take another trip here around the Cubs farm system and talk about some of the individuals who have been really impressive to each of us, the broadcasters at each affiliate over the last couple of weeks. Joey in Myrtle Beach, I know you already talked a little bit about Dominic Reed, but what did you kind of anticipate getting when he arrived? Again, when somebody comes up from the complex, you don't necessarily know a lot about them besides what the stats show, but what was the expectation and what has been the reality since he's arrived?
5: I think he's pretty much met expectations. Coming in, he was ranked at the 14th overall prospect in the Cubs system coming into this season. Got the opening day start for us against the Charleston River Dogs to open up the year, and before he knew it, he was pitching with a 5-0 lead that night and hasn't looked back since. I mean, his changeup is filthy. Everybody talks about it around the clubhouse and especially around the bullpen. Everybody wants to try and emulate it a little bit, but he's pretty much met expectations. There's been a couple of hiccups, as every pitcher has, throughout along the way, but for the most part, he's a guy that's going to go out there, give you five innings, give you four innings of good ball, maybe two, three runs given up, if that, an anomaly of five runs given up, a couple of walks. Doesn't really let the walks bite him, per se. He's more of a strikeout guy, and can also pitch to contact when needed and just eat up innings and get outs. So he's been really effective for us. Usually every time he's out there on the mound, and I know that he's starting, it's usually going to be a solid night for us. And that's normally when a lot of our wins and scarcity have come on when he's been pitching. So he's been as advertised, for sure.
4: I want to talk a little bit about a guy who's a top 30 Cubs prospect, but always sort of flies under the radar just because of the type of game he plays, and that's outfielder Brett Bateman, who isn't going to hit a ton of home runs, not necessarily going to hit a ton of extra base hits in general, but plays really good defense in center field. And he's been sort of an invaluable number nine hitter, sometimes a leadoff hitter, where he has elite speed. He handles the bat well. He knows the strike zone, finds a way to get on base. And, you know, it's been a tough month for the Iowa Cubs, but in the month of May, Brett kind of stepped up everything offensively and still played that consistent level of really good defense in center field. In May, he hit .259 playing in 19 of the Iowa Cubs games. He got on base at a better than .400 clip. He walked more than he struck out. And when you have somebody with Brett Bateman's skill set, again, when the defense is there, you can put him out in center field and you don't have to worry about anything. If he's just getting on base, he's immediately a threat that the pitcher and the catcher have to worry about, and that you're putting pressure on the defense in general. He also went back to St. Paul, which is his hometown, and had his best series of the year before ending up on the injured list. So that was kind of cool to see. He had a big group of friends and family there, hit his first AAA home run, and probably had his best series of the year. So he's a guy that, again, isn't going to wow anybody. He's probably not going to be on a ton of highlight reels unless it's defense, because he's not going to hit those tape measure home runs. But just a really good baseball player and somebody who's kind of adapting to the AAA level and hopefully has a shot in the big leagues at some point as well. All right, Richie, I asked you to, you know, a player of the 2 weeks, but you couldn't settle with just one, so you just decided to throw out a whole group.
6: Yeah, had to shout out the Smokies Pen. You know, Tyler touched on it and how well they've pitched in late relief outings in South Bend, and it's been the same here in Knoxville. We've had a great combination. Vince Riley was terrific yesterday. He closed out the game to win it. Marino Santi is a lefty that not many people are talking about. 2.08 ERA in the last 10 games, and he's picked up four saves in his last five outings. And his four saves, that's the most he's had in his career. He came into the season with none. So he's been terrific. Wipeout slider from the left side, really good lefty. Evan Taylor, whose brother is also in the big leagues, has been terrific, another southpaw. And then Dawson Knetz has kind of been the Swiss Army knife of this team. He will make his fourth start tonight on Friday. In his three starts, two have been scoreless. He's also been great coming in late relief out of the pen. So Dawson Knetz, Jason, might be a guy that you'll see very soon with the way that he's pitched here in Knoxville. So it's been the bullpen keeping us in games and winning games, and we hope to continue that trend down the stretch here to end the first half.
4: You know, it's funny. You said not many people are necessarily talking about Marino Santi. I have been on the air a lot.
6: That's good.
4: And we've had Casey Opitz, a catcher, throw seven innings this year. So I'd be happy with any of those guys showing up. You know, we talk a lot about guys going from Myrtle to South Bend and South Bend to Knoxville, but that Knoxville to Des Moines pipeline is kind of non-existent the last 2 years. There just haven't been many guys who have made their way mid-season up here. So we'll see if that changes as we move toward the middle part of the year. South Bend, Tyler, you have some pretty decent choices here to talk about, but if anybody has stood out individually, who would you go with?
7: Yeah, well, if you're around and looking around Cub Twitter at all and Cub prospect watching Twitter, I think it's a pretty easy call. The guy who just got up last week, the number 8 Chicago Cubs prospect, Josiah Hartshorne. The guy's not going to turn 20 until February, and he has just been a monster since getting up here to South Bend. Well-deserved recognition for him. A couple of publications already this week have tabbed him as a top 100 prospect in all of baseball for the first time, and it's absolutely legit. It's absolutely earned. The guy in 9 games at this point with South Bend at the high A level, again, as a 19-year-old who just turned 19 in February, has 12 hits, 3 home runs, and 13 RBI, and he is now serving as the everyday center fielder. The Cubs have wanted to take Kane Kepley off his feet a little bit. He's been DH'ing for the past couple weeks now, so Hart Schoen has slotted right in playing center field. And it was a game last week against Fort Wayne where he had outfield assists on back-to-back plays for the Cubs, throwing a runner out at second and then at home. And then how about his first 2 home runs at the high A level against the Tin Caps? He hits his first one from the left side. He's a switch hitter. First home run for the left side is off of a rehabbing guy for Fort Wayne who had been in the big leagues for the last 3 years, Ty Adcock. And then the second one from the right side in the first inning on Friday, a bomb off the number 4 Padres prospect, Cash Mayfield, who had an ERA of 1.30 at that time and a 17-inning shutout streak entering the start. Hart Schoen broke it with the home run. He's been incredible hitting behind Kepley and Salazine. That's got to be one of the most feared top 3s in all of minor league baseball, as far as I'm concerned, the way Kepley and Salazine can work in at bat, steal bases, and then Hart Schoen hitting it hard all over the place to drive him in. So he has been the guy. I think he's got future Chicago Cubs top prospect written all over him, I should say, at this point. He's been so fun to watch.
4: Hopefully a number of those in the segment we just talked about. We'll take another quick break here on Minor Details. When we come back, we'll move from players to plays when we come back from this short break. Welcome back to Minor Details. Once again, our final segment here in this episode late in the first half of the minor league season. We go from some of the players that have caught our eye to some of the plays that sort of jumped off the page to us. This is one of my favorite parts of the show each week, a chance to show you the guys we talk about actually making some incredible plays. And Joey, you wanted to talk about the long ball.
5: Yeah, Logan Poteet with his 7th home run, as you can see on the screen right here. It's been him and Eli Lovich going shot for home runs, especially last week against the Warbirds. It would be Poteet homering one night, and then Lovich would either homer in the next inning or two or the next night. And they're just going shot for shot. I mean, as of right now, Pelicans have hit 42 home runs on the season. That one was a big one. Yoruri Lubo has joined in as well with a couple of shots. He had a 3-run bomb to take the lead in the bottom of the 8th inning last week against the Wilson Warbirds. So it's just been the live or die by the long ball for the Pelicans offense. It seems like whenever the ball's flying out of the yard, good things are happening. The Pelicans are getting wins. And when it's not, it's the opposite.
4: Very well said. Very well said. Here in Des Moines, it wasn't necessarily one play during this stretch. I'm always impressed when somebody misses a decent amount of time and then comes back and is good right away. And Ben Cowles did that after getting hit on the hand by a pitch in Nashville a couple of weeks ago. The guy who, again, was acquired from the Yankees in the Mark Leiter Jr. trade at the end of 2024. A lot of people were really high on Cowles last year, a good defensive shortstop, but he spent about a week and a half on the injured list. Came back, and on May 24th against Memphis, who again has or has had the best record in the 20-team International League for most of the year, he goes 2 doubles and a grand slam, drives in 6 in his second game back from hurting his hand where he couldn't really pick up a bat. So I thought that was really impressive. And again, if he can swing the bat even remotely close to that clip over the course of a season with the way he plays defense at short, Ben Cowles certainly has a chance to carve out a decent career in Major League Baseball. Richie, game-winning hit, not necessarily a walk-off, but this was the difference in one of your games. Richie, I think you're muted.
6: Yeah, I was. Anyway.
4: I kind of enjoyed that version of you.
6: Yeah, well, you know what? You're not the first person to say that. Anyway, Carter Trice had to get him on this show because he was so good in the month of May, had 8 home runs. This wasn't a home run. This was a go-ahead base hit in the 10th inning against Chattanooga. And what really sparked this club to win that series? They got smoked on Tuesday night in the series opener, did the Smokies, but bounced back really well, able to come back in this game. And then Carter Trice knocks in Gariola. And then in the bottom of the 10th inning, the reliever came in and shut the game down, and the Smokies were able to win it. And that really jump-started this team into where they are right now. So shout out to Carter Trice, game-winning hit in the 10th inning. And then, like I said, he had 8 homers in the month of May, not one in April. So I don't know what he did in the weight room between April and May, but he added some pop. To go from no home runs the whole month to 8 in a single month is pretty impressive. So I got to see what he's eating down in the clubhouse.
4: He's got forearms as big as your head. Is that what we're going with again? Or as big as your leg?
6: I'm going to say his legs are as big as my head this time.
4: All right. Fair enough. Tyler, a lot of plays to choose from. Which one stands out?
7: Yeah, it's from a little bit of a lesser-known hitter down in the Cubs order. Drew Bowser, 20th-round pick out of Stanford by the Cubs back in 2023. There was a game last year in his first full year with South Bend in Dayton last July where the Cubs had already won the series. They're trying to take another game on Sunday. Bowser's up there, been going through it a little bit throughout the season, looking for a big hit. Hits a grand slam in the early part of that ball game, and then rain arrives in Southwest Ohio. Bowser's sitting there in the clubhouse watching the radar, just praying that the game can continue and his slam can hold up because we had not played 5 innings at that point in Dayton. So we were at risk of the game being washed out, Bowser losing his slam. That's exactly what happened. So Bowser had a grand slam taken away from him last year. Anybody who was there at the ballpark can say, yes, he did in fact hit it, but it was taken away from him. Last week against Fort Wayne, Friday and then Saturday, he hits a grand slam in back-to-back games, becoming the first player in South Bend Cubs history and the first player in South Bend baseball history since at least 2005 to have a slam in consecutive games. So good to see for Drew Bowser. He gets the slam back times two, and I'll tell you what, I don't know if there's a hitter I would want more than Drew Bowser in South Bend or anywhere in the Cubs org that I've seen with the bases loaded. The guy is 10 for 20 across the last two seasons with the bases loaded. He now has 3 grand slams, 2 official, 1 unofficial, and a walk-off single in the 10th inning against Lake County last summer. So really nice to see Bowser get the slam back and do it in back-to-back games to help the Cubs win that series last week.
4: Good stuff. Some retribution there for Drew Bowser. All right, that'll do it for our marquee portion of Minor Details this week. We'll be back in a couple of weeks, hopefully talking about a couple of playoff pushes that are maybe almost complete at that point and getting ever closer to the midway point of the season and the All-Star break. Guys, we'll continue on the iCubs YouTube channel for just a couple more minutes, answer a couple of other questions. But thanks again, and we'll talk to you in a couple of weeks.
6: Hey, Jason.
4: All right, just a few more minutes here. I want your College World Series pick. I know that we're still in the Super Regionals, but does anybody have a strong thought about who they want to win? Joey, you would have had to say Coastal if they had made it out of their regional, as Sam always did and Luke did, but that didn't happen this year. Does anybody have a guess here on who might come out on top?
7: Honestly, I've got a pick ready, unless someone
4: all
7: else.
4: Right.
6: Well, yeah, go ahead.
7: Yeah, so I'll take the college program, the ACC, that's given us a bunch of Cub prospects the last couple of years, North Carolina. I got to see them in South Bend doing a series at Notre Dame back in late March, and boy, that was a pretty machine-like offense. They got a good pitching staff, elite defense. They're hosting a Super Regional for the third year in a row, and I know USC, obviously, to come out of a regional, you've got to play some good baseball when you're on the road, but I think North Carolina should handle their business pretty easily in Chapel Hill this weekend. We've obviously got a couple of their alums here right now in South Bend with Alex Madera and Kane Kepley. So happy to root for UNC, and I'll pick them to get it done in Omaha this year.
6: Yeah, I was going to go with Georgia down here in the heart of the SEC in Knoxville, Tennessee. Been able to watch them a couple times playing UT, and you know they got a tough series against Mississippi State in Athens, but you know, if they're able to bounce past that, I think they have a pretty favorable matchup to get to a championship. Really enjoyed watching them. Historic baseball program, always got talent that comes out of Georgia, and that's my pick to click.
5: I mean, how about the Troy Trojans, though? Making it to the Supers, hosting a Super. Actually, our starter on the mound tonight for the Pelicans, Noah Edders, pitched at Troy, so he has been locked onto his TV screen any chance he could get watching his Trojans play in the postseason. They got to play the Little Rock team, and I'd go with the Trojans. Also, Kansas is a threat to be reckoned with. I also agree with Tyler. UNC is also a really good team. But, Richie, I would disagree with you. You said Georgia. I think Mississippi State takes that one and gets to Omaha.
4: Well, I was going to say Georgia first, and then my backup was going to be North Carolina, but I'm not going to be that guy. So I'm going to either go with, man, either Alabama or Texas, but I'm just going to throw something Alabama's way because, again, St. John's emerged from a regional, but I'm not sure, and we have a St. John's guy here in Gavin Hollowell. I'm not sure that even he believes they're going to make it to Omaha. And if the alumni is saying that, then I think that's telling you something. So I think Alabama gets there, which is half the battle. And they have Justin LeBron hitting home runs every day, a first-round pick. So I think talent like that, unless you're UCLA, generally wins out. So we're going to go with Alabama on my end. I just want to know from each of you, what is the favorite part about your ballpark, your home ballpark, or a game at your ballpark in general? I can start while you guys think. I saw a lot of eyes go up to the ceiling, so I'll give you a few seconds here. Like, the thing that I like about Principal Park, number one, the suites out in left field, I think adds kind of a nice closed feeling to the ballpark. There's a bunch of suites out there, and then you have the left field lounge, which is in fair territory with windows onto the field that are actually in play. The yellow line is up above those. But it's just the vastness of the ballpark. Like, this is a massive park, and in this time of the year in the summer when you have rehab starts and you have a good promotion, we'll have Star Wars night tonight. This is June 5th. Expecting close to a sellout. Everybody's wearing Cubs stuff. It gets really loud, and it's a fun place to watch a baseball game. So I think that's my favorite part about Principal Park. Anybody else want to go next?
5: I'll go next. Yeah.
4: Burger, except that you have never eaten it yet. Like, it's an obvious answer that you won't, you just won't take it.
5: I haven't gotten a chance to try it yet. For me personally, I would say the brand new video board and the ribbon boards that we put in over the off season, the amount of cool things that we've been able to do with the video board, especially the amount of cool videos that our creative team has made. I mean, they did a couple of Star Wars ones that were just absolutely spectacular. They do a brand new hype video every homestand, and they are hard at work every single day, pulling 16 hours some days of work trying to get stuff in and edit and everything like that. So I would say what we've been able to accomplish on the video board has been truly spectacular, and then the ribbon boards go along with it, because sometimes we'll play a hype video and then there will be flames on the ribbon board, so it looks like the entire outfield wall is like on fire. It's really cool. And then also the fans. We've seen a few different plus 4,500 crowd this year. And anytime a Birds player hits a home run, they flap their wings in the crowd, which is pretty cool. But I would say those two things for sure.
4: It's like angels in the outfield.
6: Yeah,
4: there you go, Richie.
6: Nice. Yeah, I guess I'll continue here.
4: You're going to say the club area, aren't you?
6: No, I'm not. I was thinking about it. I was thinking about it. That's crazy how you read my mind there. But I'm going to go with the surroundings of the ballpark, as odd as that may be. It's got a real big league feel to this park, even though we're in AA. If you haven't been here, attached in left field is over 400 apartments. And then down the right field line is a 7-story condo building. And on the backside of each of those buildings, you have restaurants. So we just had the grand opening yesterday of Iron Forge Brewing Company that is attached to our third base gate. So it's super cool to have a brewery right next to the stadium. We're going to have a Mexican place. It's like tacos and tequila. There's going to be a golf simulator place, a chicken and donuts restaurant, which I'm not sure how that's going to brew in the broadcast booth for a broadcast, but we'll find out. And then a soul food restaurant. So there's going to be a lot of options for us to not have to leave the park and go eat, which is great selfishly. But it's got that feel like Atlanta, if you've ever been there, where there's a lot to do around the stadium. So it kind of gives you that that big league feel to it.
4: Wait. Thank you for dropping, and this isn't going to air on National Donut Day, but today is National Donut Day, so that was really,
6: really
4: well. Yeah, that was really well done, Richie.
6: Wow, I didn't even know that. So.
4: Thank you for that. Yeah. Thank you for that.
6: You're welcome. You could talk about that today.
4: Tyler, what do you enjoy most about South Bend?
7: Yeah, Jason, how about the fact that it's finally warm? We're into the 80s this week. We were into the 80s last week. I think we're going to hit 95 next weekend when Peoria comes to town. So no more cold weather, as we always have to deal with early on in the Midwest League. But I think the favorite part of my job every day is when the Cubs win, which fortunately this season has been pretty often at home. I get to go down on the field and do the post-game player of the game interviews. Kenji Perez is always coming out with the Gatorade bucket. He's been targeting me lately instead of the player, which has been a little bit uncalled for, but we're surviving. But you know, kind of going back to what Joey said, the fans are what make it so special. There have been some nights this year where our player of the game has broken a Cubs record in the game with his performance, and you know, usually when that happens, I start my interview, which is not only addressed to the broadcast, but can be heard throughout the stadium on the loudspeakers. And I start by mentioning, hey, you know, we just made South Bend Cubs history tonight, and the entire stadium's listening. They erupt, and I get to stand there and look at that player standing next to me and see him take that all in. So it's so cool, the fact that our fans love baseball the way that they do. They're paying attention the way that they do, even after the game, not just during. And you know, so much has been built up around the ballpark, like Richie said, in Knoxville. For them here in South Bend, we've got so much great rooftop seating now. We've got the four-story event building in the left field corner with the $48 million renovation this past offseason. So there's no better time to catch a game in South Bend than now, when our fans make it happen. They're incredible, and the guys love them up here.
4: Awesome. I think that just about does it, unless anybody needs to get something off their chest. Best of luck in the playoff race. What do you got? What do we got here? Oh, no.
6: Look at this bad boy.
4: Look at that.
5: Nacho Libre.
6: This thing is tight. We got a thousand of these tomorrow at wrestling night.
4: Is that not supposed to cover your nose?
6: I think my nose is too big.
4: What is your wrestling name? That's what I want to know.
6: Rico.
4: Yeah? Very nice. Wow. You should have. I don't know why we didn't start the podcast like this.
6: Well, I just forgot about it, honestly.
4: Something's looking like it doesn't fit quite right.
6: It doesn't fit. Everybody got to look at it. Now I got to get some gel.
4: I don't have that issue at all. I'm game ready when I wake up.
6: Yeah, this would be great for you.
4: We're ready to go. Hey, Tyler, are you in Modern Woodman Park right now?
7: That is true. Yep, getting ready for doubleheader.
4: Are the windows open yet? Or are they still permanently shut?
7: No, they're closed. Look, people complain about the fact that they're closed. With all the bugs that are here, like,
4: there's a lot of bugs.
7: I'll take that over getting eaten alive.
4: Lot of bugs on the Mississippi River. That is a fact.
7: I know.
4: This time of year, mayflies. Good time. All right, guys, thanks so much for the time. We'll talk again in a couple weeks. And, again, best of luck in the playoff race, at least Richie and Tyler for now. And wherever BK is, sipping some kind of drink on a beach or at a resort, you know, we wish our best to him too. All right, take it easy, guys.
7: Thanks, Jason.
5: Thank you.
0: We welcome you back to Principal Park. Rain delay still going on here in Des Moines. They have taken the tarp off the field for a second time. The first time was just to dump the water, and then they put it back on and were waiting to find out, I think, what a particular cell was going to do. Now they have taken it off and they're rolling it up right now. So that would lead you to believe that we are taking steps toward playing baseball today in this final day of the series against Indianapolis. Final game of the first half of the 2026 season. Again, we don't have any official news right now as far as a start time or anything like that, but we'll step aside, take a quick break here, and come back in about a minute here with any news that we can gather in that time. If not, we'll play the podcast before the one we just played, again, until we have news or we play baseball today. This is, again, the Iowa Cubs Broadcast Network. Thanks for sticking around to this point. Hopefully some news soon. Thanks for sticking with us. We'll be back after a short break.
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0: We welcome you back here to Principal Park again, the start of today's final game of the first half between the Iowa Cubs and the Indianapolis Indians, being delayed by weather right now. However, they have taken the tarp off the field, and it sounds like over the loudspeaker a moment ago they have announced a projected start time for our game this afternoon, and that is 2:40 p.m. So about 1 hour from now, a little bit less than that, we're going to try to play baseball here in the final game of the first half. The iCubs again with a chance to win just their second series of the year. So trying to win their second series of the year and close the first half with some positive momentum toward a brand new start to the season coming up on Tuesday. So what we're going to do now, as we have about 45, 50 minutes until we would get started, is send you to Minor Details podcast episode number 28, the one before the episode we just played. That's about 45 minutes, so when that's finished, we should be close to baseball and first pitch today between the Iowa Cubs and the Indianapolis Indians. Again, thanks for being patient. Some more time to wait, but it sounds like baseball coming up here in Des Moines.
4: Four broadcast voices from the full season affiliates of the Chicago Cubs are here. Joey Robertson in Myrtle Beach, Brendan King in South Bend, Richie Giuliano in Knoxville, and I'm Jason Keff in Iowa. We're going to talk about players and plays that have stood out to us over the last couple weeks. All right, let's dive into the last couple of weeks of action since we met in more of an overall aspect right now. We'll start in single-A Myrtle Beach with you, Joey. Obviously kind of a big story. You lost the weekend in Hickory because of the fire in your clubhouse and kind of had to get restarted again. You guys have lost five straight as of the time of recording this and trying to right the ship a little bit.
5: Yeah, you pretty much summed it up. We were doing pretty well in the series last weekend or 2 weekends ago in Hickory, and all of a sudden the fire happened. Last two games of the series got banged, and it just kind of seemed like our guys were playing catch up from there. They come back to Myrtle Beach. We took 2 of 4 or 2 of 6 against the Augusta Green Jackets for the Braves. Didn't see the battle of the South of the Scenes as Ty was pulled up to High A South Bend. So his younger brother Tate kind of put a hurting on us in the first two games of the series, and then kind of tapered off from there. The Braves' fourth overall prospect, and then coming into this week, yeah, it's just been a tough grind as of late. A couple of good pitching performances from a couple of guys, including the first immaculate inning thrown in Pelicans history back on May 12th in the top of the third inning. David Bracho accomplished that feat, all nine pitches, strikes, to strike out three guys. And then a couple of other good pitching performances that I'll talk probably later on about, but Pierce Coppola's looked really good so far. The 6'8 lefty with a nice arm slot. I mean, 9 strikeouts, a career high back on May 19th. So he's looked pretty good in his first few games of action this year. Our offense has kind of stalled a little bit. Hartshorn's still walking at an absurd rate. He's currently tied for second in the Carolina League as far as walks with 33, only trailing the 2025 first overall pick, Eli Willits of the Fredericksburg Frednats. We'll see what happens tonight. The Birds are on the road in Kannapolis taking on the Cannonballers.
4: All right, good summary there. BK, I know you haven't necessarily been with the team for the entirety of the time since we've last talked, but it was a pretty fun week. Maybe you wish you had been calling all the action there. I saw you guys really put a hurting on the team that was in first place, Wisconsin. You're kind of in a battle with them right now.
11: Yeah, shout out to the great Max Toma, who was filling in for Tyler Reedy and I on the road in Wisconsin. It was Max's first week back in minor league baseball in a while, and he was greeted with offensive onslaught after offensive onslaught. We'll talk about more a little bit later, but 25 runs and 24 runs respectively in the series in two games. And what a hurting, as you said, the South Bend Cubs put on the Wisconsin Timber Rattlers. But I think, guys, what it boils down to is what I talked about last podcast, and that was the South Bend Cubs had consistently been looking for somebody to step up in the place of Owen Ayers, who has brought what he did in South Bend now to Knoxville. Richie knows that very well. But it's tough when you lose a bat like that in the lineup. There's kind of a culture shock, and you're figuring out who could step up. It's really been a by-the-committee approach, and it's the top three for South Bend of their most recent everyday lineup of Kane Kepley, Ty Southazine, and Cameron Cisneros that is really putting on a hurting among anybody, because they're three of the best on-base guys in the Cubs organization. They just so happen to be batting 1, 2, and 3 in that South Bend Cubs lineup right now. Then that brings up the middle of the order, guys like Cade Snell, who has been tied for second in the Midwest League in RBIs consistently through the month of May. Cole Mathis, who did battle a little bit of a ding-up injury in the month of May, but we're excited to see him back in the lineup. Then Matt Hallback, the same exact thing. We'll talk more about Matt a little bit later. But I think when you get to every section of the lineup, it all kind of has its own specialties. You talk about that huge on-base threat of the top three, 4, 5, and 6 with Snell, Mathis, and Hallback. That brings the power. And then Justin Stransky, who is now catching every day in place of Ayers, he has really found it with the bat as of late. Thanks to Richie a lot for Alex Madera, who has been tremendous in a Cubs uniform since coming down from Knoxville, mostly because he's getting everyday at-bats. He is terrific in the 7 spot. And then that 9 hole has really been possessed all year by Christian Olivo, who already has more home runs this year than he did last year in 92 games. So this offense is rolling. And again, it all starts with Kane Kepley, who leads all of baseball, big leagues or minor leagues, in runs scored. Would not imagine he's going to be a South Bend Cub for much longer. We're glad to have him while we do. But that dude is a menace, and when he gets on base, it really just starts the marching of the order where guys are coming up and following what he does with his patience at the plate. Guys are driving the ball into the gaps, and lately that starting rotation and bullpen has backed it up too. So exciting time to be a South Bend Cub, and at the time of recording this, Cubs in a key divisional battle in the first half with both Cedar Rapids and Wisconsin. Every team has kind of leapfrogged each other by the day. There seems to be a different first-place team every single day just because there's been a little inconsistency in the league. But, again, the Cubs are right in that threat to become the first-half West Division champion in the Midwest League. And by the time we talk next, maybe that division lead could be expanded.
4: All right, more good stuff down on the farm. Let's head to Knoxville. Richie, I feel like you do the same update every time. You guys are right around 500, but the team that was way ahead of everybody has been playing at below 500 in Chattanooga, and you guys are just 3 games out.
6: Yeah, that's right, Jason. We had a really good stretch at home against the Birmingham Barons, winning 5 of the 6 games in the series. Just the second time in this stadium's history we've won 5 of 6 in a series, and it was all because of our starting pitching. What a turnaround from our starters. There was 3 consecutive games in a row in that 5-game series win over Birmingham where our starters did not give up a run. Started with Tyler Schlaefer on a Wednesday night. He was fantastic. His slider and curveball was on. Then we went to BK's guy, his recommendation about Brooks Capel, one of the best strike throwers I think I've ever seen, BK. He lit it up and filled the zone in a shutout performance. And then Dawson Nets has kind of been our go-to guy. He's a reliever, but he came out and started the game through 3 2/3 scoreless innings. So that's a guy for the Chicago Cubs organization that they might try and transition from a reliever to a starter. It really just depends on what they want to do with him, but he's got some electric stuff as well. So our starters have really picked up the pace. We're within 3 games of Chattanooga. At one point, Jason, we talked, we were 7 games back. Lost hope in the first half, but we're right back in it with a couple games here this week against Montgomery, who's got a great team. Then we take on the Chattanooga Lookouts next week in a race for first place in the Southern League. So you got to give credit to our pitching, but offensively, a couple guys that have stood out. Alex Ramirez has been on an absolute tear. 16 hits in the last 10 games, hitting .400, and has been the go-to guy to knock in runners. 11 RBIs in the last 10 games. And then Carter Trice, who knew he was going to show up the way he did in May. He's got 6 bombs this month. His average is up 100 points, now at 16 RBIs. So he's been an everyday leadoff hitter now for Lance Reimel in this squad, and, you know, kind of just an out-of-nowhere performance for Trice this month, and he's been rolling.
4: Yeah, and hopefully a good update as we get back together in a couple weeks on the playoff race there in Knoxville. All right, now to Iowa, and I am a very positive person, very happy person. I always have the positive outlook. However, it has not been fun for the Iowa Cubs here since we last spoke. Since we last spoke, we won a game the day after we recorded, and then we won a game on Wednesday. We're recording this on Friday, and that's it. We were swept in Nashville. We've lost 2 of 3 to Memphis, including a game that ended on Kevin Alcantara being thrown out of the plate as the tying run in the bottom of the ninth yesterday. The team, which had all kinds of problems pitching, the rotation has actually been really good here of late, the pitching staff as well, but the offense hasn't scored more than 5 runs since we last spoke. So things have been a struggle here in Des Moines. Again, 9 of the last 10 games have been losses. The offense has sort of dipped a little bit, minus Kevin Alcantara and Pedro Ramirez. It was fun to see him get called up earlier today, as, again, we record this on Friday, the 22nd of May, and hopefully he gets to make his debut, which is coming at sort of an odd time because he was a scratch from Tuesday's lineup because he was under the weather, a bit of a flu bug going through the clubhouse. So he hasn't played since the Sunday before he's called up. So if he plays during this stretch, it'll be after a week of not playing at all. Which I've understood that pitching in the big leagues is pretty good, and doing that without live pitching for a week would be a whole nother challenge. So we'll see how Pedro does. Kevin Alcantara, though, has reached base in 20 straight games, which is pretty incredible for a guy that kind of has the track record that he does of doing a lot of damage, but also a lot of swing and miss. He's using right field a lot. He's hit some home runs backside, and I know the hitting staff is pretty excited about that. So right now, the playoff race is not something that we're thinking about here. I think we're in 19th out of 20 teams right now. It's a lot of people to jump, but the second half is not all that far away, and hopefully the Iowa Cubs will be a lot more competitive during that half. A lot of guys have gone up to the big leagues. Connor Nolan got hurt the other day. Vince Velasquez is on the injured list. So just piecing it together day by day and still playing relatively competitive baseball despite not getting the results that you would hope for. All right, we've taken a look at the performance as a whole for these teams over the last couple of weeks. We'll take a quick break, come back, and dive further into some of the individual performances, that you need to know about. Welcome back to Minor Details. We continue talking about the last couple of weeks for each full-season affiliate. We'll go back to you in Myrtle Beach, Joey, first. And you wanted to talk about not necessarily one individual, but your pitching staff sort of as a whole.
5: Yeah, pitching staff has looked... It's been the only bright spot over the last probably 7 or 10 games. Daniel Avidia last night, 7 strikeouts, a new career high for him. Pierce Coppola, career high, 9 strikeouts back on May 19th, a new career high for him as well. And then Hayden Frank, 9 strikeouts in relief back on May 17th. So all 3 of those guys have contributed, and then plus you throw in the immaculate inning from Bracho and a couple of other good starts and good appearances from various different relievers. I mean, it's basically been a revolving door down here. I mean, Jerzon Beck was sent up to South Bend. We've sent a couple of guys down to the Complex League, have kind of gotten a new platoon of pitching. There really hasn't been a set starting rotation. A couple of guys have missed a start here or there due to, you know, a nagging injury or something that, you know, they wanted to get more rest or something like that. So it's kind of been an all hands on deck type of thing. Tonight, though, is really exciting. 12th overall prospect in the Cubs system, Caleb Wing, gets his first start as a Pelican against the Kannapolis Cannonballers at 7 o'clock tonight. Looking forward to what he brings to the table. He had a handful of appearances in the Complex League this season, but coming into this year, I mean, fastball, changeup, curveball guy, and was going to be a two-way hitter for Loyola Marymount out of high school, and decided to forego that college commitment. And after he was drafted in the 4th round, I mean, who couldn't turn down the Cubs going that high and starting your pro career? So really excited to see what he brings to the mound tonight, and hopefully we snap the 5-game losing streak.
4: Power to you guys. I can feel where you're at, Joey. BK, from the mound to the batter's box, I think you mentioned his name before, but Matt Halbach has been on a roll a little bit.
11: Yeah, I think the phrase was first coined by the guy in the booth behind Richie right now, Luke Maley, last year on this show, putting the team on his back, and Matt Hulbeck certainly did that in the Wisconsin series, and he's been a key cog in the middle of the order guys for the South Bend Cubs, where early in the year we had that power from Owen Ayers mainly as a lefty. He is a switch hitter, but most of his ABs early in the season came as a lefty. Matt Hulbeck would follow him, and that's as big of a power threat as I think we've seen so far this year in the Midwest League. And since Ayers went to Double A Knoxville, Hulbeck –

0: What I also appreciate about Matt Hallback is, you know, he's a guy that didn't play a ton of third base last year with Myrtle Beach, but he's playing a lot of it this year at the hot corner because Cole Mathis and Cameron Cisneros are platooning that first base spot. He has made third look supremely easy. And commenting with my broadcast partner, Tyler Reedy, often, he makes some non-routine plays look quite easy. So I don't think it's just the bat for Matt Hallback that has stood out as of late. It's his glove, too. And if that profiles into his future minor league career, if he's able to play third base at a high level, guys, that can only help him on his climb up the ladder through the system. So big shout-out to him. He's been key for the South Bend Cubs again on this playoff push.
1: Richie, you've talked about the player you wanted to feature already just briefly in our first segment. It's probably a guy that a lot of Cubs fans aren't necessarily familiar with as far as being with the Cubs long-term. So what can you tell us about Alex Ramirez?
2: Yeah, Alex Ramirez is a guy that's newer to the Cubs system, obviously, and a guy that nobody really knows coming into double-A ball. And he's really surprised a lot of guys this year with his speed. I mean, that's the big thing. He's an everyday right fielder for us, fills the gaps really well in right, but he turns a lot of infield ground balls into hits, and I think that's the big thing. In the series against Columbus, somehow he didn't win player of the week. He had 11 hits in six games against the Clingstones. He's hitting .353 here in the month of May, but has been an everyday player. He's not afraid to play all six games in the series, which is becoming a lot more rare now in the minor leagues with giving guys breaks. So love that from him, that he consistently plays on a daily basis. And then for him, just his length. He's like Slenderman out there in right field. When he runs, it's like a gazelle. So his speed is great.
1: He's handling those undulations in the wall very nicely.
2: Oh, unbelievably well.
1: It's great to hear. Great to hear. I'm going to take it back to the mound. And a former first-round pick of the Cubs, Jordan Wicks, who was injured during spring training and was sort of off the radar for a while because of that. He didn't really throw at all in spring. Had some rough outings during his six-game rehab stint with Iowa, including a brutal week in St. Paul. But Tony Kegel, our pitching coach, trying to remind everybody during one of our interviews that this is actually his spring training. And right now is about the point, start number seven of the year, where he'd actually be going and starting a season if he had been healthy during February and March. And all he's done in his last three starts, one run allowed in 15 innings. He's probably walked a few more batters than he would prefer. He had a game with five walks and still put up a zero. But last night, he was brilliant again with five scoreless innings, allowed just one hit, struck out a couple, and gave up two walks. And last year, he ended up with a sub-4 ERA in Iowa, spending most of the season here, along with the eight appearances he made out of the big league bullpen in Chicago. And it felt like his ERA could have been even better. He gives up a lot of soft contact that seems to find a hole, and that's beating a hitter, but then just having some bad luck. And it's starting to look like Jordan Wicks is fully healthy. The fastball velo is back up to 93-94. He's had hitters off balance, a lot of ground balls and weak contact. So you saw Edward Cabrera leave the game with a blister. Who knows if he'll be out, but his next start would be lined up for Tuesday. That would be right around when Jordan would be lined up to go again. So maybe you could see him in the big leagues here in some kind of role before too much time passes here. You've got the other starting pitcher injuries, and God knows we're not that far into the season and more could happen. So Jordan Wicks, certainly a name that's been around and that people have been very hopeful about for a long time. And hopefully this is the year that maybe he gets a little bit of an extended run and can show what kind of talent he has in that left arm. Okay, we'll take a break, come back, and talk about some fun plays here. We have some footage of those, and we'll tell you the context of those plays when we come back. Welcome back to our final segment on Minor Details. Got about 5 minutes left, guys, so let's run through some of the plays that caught your eye from the last couple of weeks of baseball. Joey, again, it's a pretty special accomplishment to get three outs on nine pitches.
3: Yeah, and to do it and as the first one in franchise history from what I could tell through the Pelicans record books. David Braccio with the immaculate inning in the top of the third inning. I finally realized it about a pitch before the ninth one that I was like, wait a minute, he hasn't thrown a ball yet. This is going to happen. It's looking really good. And then he threw a fastball in to get a swing and a miss for strike three. So it was pretty cool moment. First time I've ever called an immaculate inning too. So very thrilled with that.
1: All right, let's go to South Bend and not necessarily

0: A play, BK, but about 500 from 3 days.
1: When you score 58 runs in three games, you can't boil it down to one. The South Bend Cubs offense was the best in minor league baseball and perhaps major league baseball, guys, for about a week. And when you score 25, 9, and 24 in a three-day span, that's just stuff that doesn't happen. And it has not happened in the big leagues since at least 1900, thanks to Elias Sports Bureau for helping out with that one, too. 56 in three games were played by the 1950 Boston Red Sox, who had a guy named Ted Williams on that team. He was okay. But 58 in three games for the Cubs, not sure, again, if that can be repeatable. The Cubs' offense has been terrific through the season, but I think that's one you're going to chalk up and say that's pretty special. And the train just kept moving. And also what's pretty impressive about the 24 runs on the Saturday of that series, neither Matt Hulbeck or Cole Mathis played. So it was the reserves. Guys like Miguel Useche, our backup catcher, who hit a home run in Knoxville. Richie saw that. His first two hits of the year were both homers, one with Knoxville, one with South Bend. He had a four-hit game, scored a career-high 5 runs in that 24-run outburst. So I think it's just one of those where everybody's eating, and it was a heck of a time to be a South Bend Cub.
0: Hey, you scored all those runs in 3 days. I was very leery and questioning the rainout on Sunday. I think somebody with the Tim Rowlers may have paid the groundskeeper to keep the tarp on the side overnight. Richie, a big home run for the Smokies.
2: Yeah, in a big game, too. This was a game that the Smokies needed to win. If Edgar Alvarez didn't hit the go-ahead homer in the ninth, they would have lost that series. So you go into the ninth inning down by two. They've struggled over the weekend at Synovus Park in Columbus, Georgia, and there's two outs in the ninth inning. So everybody in the park's thinking, all right, well, this game's over. One out left, up by two. Two good at-bats to draw walks, and then Edgar Alvarez yanks one down the line on top of the athletic training facility in Synovus Park and took the lead. And then we went to Marino Santi, who picked up his first career save in his minor league career. He blew a save on Friday night in Columbus, and then Lance Reimel, our skipper, said, you know what, we're going to go back to him. And he blew it by the three hitters for the Clingstones, won the ball game. And for Alvarez, he's now got 4 homers on the year. And, you know, I think if you would ask him, and I probably intend to ask him, that's the biggest hit that he's had so far in the Cubs organization.
0: Good stuff. I scoured high and low for the play I wanted to talk about today. It took me a long time, and I came up with two in about the span of an inning from Justin Dean in left field. Again, the guy who was a defensive replacement, won a World Series ring, which he said is supposed to arrive this week here in Des Moines, his Dodgers World Series ring. He's pretty excited about receiving that, as you might imagine. But he climbed the left-wheeled wall, not a lot of foul ground here at Principal Park, reached up into the seats to pull back a foul ball and get a big out late in a game that was, again, low scoring. And then an inning later makes a sliding feet first catch in left field to take away a hit. And, again, that's his easiest path to the big leagues. A guy that has a unique story. He's won a World Series ring, doesn't have a big league hit yet. Not a bad place to be. And certainly hoping to get back and get that first hit in the big leagues and establish himself as more of an everyday player. So Justin Dean with a couple of nice defensive catches, something he's done day in and day out this season for the Iowa Cubs. All right, we're up against it here on Marquee. Next time we talk, we'll have hopefully more updates on hot playoff races, at least for a couple of us, and can give you a positive update on those standings when we get back together. If you want to continue watching us, we'll talk for a few more minutes. We're meeting in the afternoon today, so games are coming up, but we'll talk for a few more minutes and maybe an appearance from Luke Maley on the Iowa Cubs YouTube channel. All right, we'll talk again in a couple of weeks. This has been Minor Details. Take it easy, guys. All right, let's pick back up here. I was curious, an immaculate inning. We've had one with Zach Lee. You mentioned you had one, Joey, in Myrtle Beach with Bracho. And look at that. No.
3: What's up, guys?
0: Speaking of immaculate, Luke Maley, the former voice of the Myrtle Beach Pelicans.
4: I hope you've continued tradition. You know, we've always had to mention Sam. So I hope at least once I had to be mentioned here. So.
0: For sure. Joey, have you tried the pizza burger yet in Myrtle Beach?
5: I haven't. I've been so busy. The pregame meals haven't exactly been able to be eaten at like a
0: well, that's not good. That's
5: a
0: not
5: nice
0: good.
5: Pace. Just with the slew of roster moves and late moves from everything coming in. I've just had to like grab a pulled pork sandwich and do it, because obviously I want to give the pizza burger its, you know, video production quality type of what do you call it, like food critic, so to speak.
1: There's nothing to critique.
0: Yeah, there's nothing to pick apart there.
4: Perfect as it is.
5: The way that y'all were talking it up, I figured that it was going to be like something like really special and like it needed to be captured on video. But our video production people, we were going to do a whole like, you know, try new things at the ballpark type of thing. So we're waiting on to shoot that. Instead, yesterday they filmed me getting doused with a hose.
1: I did see that.
0: Priorities are straight.
5: Yeah.
0: Luke, how are the biscuits in Montgomery? All right, like not the team. I'm talking about the real biscuits.
4: Funny enough, I've only had one, and I haven't had one at the ballpark either. So,
0: like, I don't even understand some of you people.
4: Hey, there's nobody to hold me accountable here, Jason. There's nobody breathing down my neck to say I need a video review of a biscuit. So,
0: I mean, I know people over there, so we can arrange to get
4: the
0: folks on you, man. All right. How's that series going between you two?
2: We're down 2-0, but we're going to come back tonight. Let one slip away the other night. It's all right. It's
4: been two good games so far in the series, and then obviously we called timeout for a little banana ball in the middle. And Richie had to work all that.
2: Yeah.
4: I haven't even talked to you. Did everything go all right?
2: Yeah, it was great. I mean,
4: he was going home during the game because we were at an hour and a half rain delay, yeah. And they were like, Richie, go home. You got to get some sleep, man.
2: Yeah.
4: You gotta be back here in like 4 hours.
2: Yeah, it was like a 5 a.m. wake up call. Bananas loaded in at 6, and, you know, they did their whole thing, and packed the place out. So it was pretty cool. Some of your guys were here.
4: Yeah.
1: And Chris Clark came back, right?
2: All right. So Chris Clark, obviously the Cubs organization, former Smokey, starting pitcher for the Tailgaters.
1: Was he?
2: Yeah, we did a whole interview with him.
1: Oh, that's great.
2: On our pregame show tonight. And, he comes out in his Tailgaters uniform. You never know where these fans are from, really, because the Bananas have such a big following. They could be from all over the country. But luckily here at the Covenant Health Park game, there was a lot of local fans that we had. So over the PA announcement, he's like, all right, former Smokey 2023-2025 Chris Clark. So Chris Clark puts his hat in the air, rips open his jersey, and it was his Smokies jersey that he wore last year, and he pitched with that on the entire night. That was actually my favorite part of the whole banana ball. And the fans actually went nuts, so that's how I knew that we had a, you know, local fan base for that.
0: Good stuff. Good stuff. Well, I have a question. Luke, feel free to answer it as well if you'd like. Apparently, they don't have you doing a lot of stuff pregame there in Montgomery.
4: Hang out, man.
0: you know, we were talking about an immaculate inning, right? Sort of a unique thing because it doesn't necessarily change anything about the game, but it's a pretty cool individual moment for a guy. As a broadcaster, what do you think like the closest thing to an immaculate inning is? Like what do you want to do on the air? Or you go, man, that felt like a really good inning. What are some of the boxes you want to check? I think this is helpful for people who want to get into broadcasting and are trying to put together a tape as well. Like, what are you looking for in a quote-unquote perfect inning? Anybody want to start?
2: What about triple play?
0: Well, that would be the shortest, perhaps, inning ever, but yeah, that would be pretty cool.
4: I think diving in for me, like, there's not a specific thing I'm looking for, but, like, the perfect inning to cut for me is, like, one or two hits, including either a homer or an RBI double or something like that, and I want it to be 5 minutes. Like, give me a couple of quick outs, maybe a strikeout, a hard liner with a diving play or something. Just I want it to be as quick as possible, but have as much action as possible so that I can cut that, send it off for tape, and someone can hear kind of something that encapsulates everything without me sending a 14.5-minute long clip saying, hey, would you mind digging through this and let me know what I do good and what I don't do good?
0: Richie just wants two guys to get on and then three outs and play.
4: Richie is speed.
5: Yeah,
0: but here's the thing about a triple play. I don't know how many times it's that you easily coherently call a triple play, because a lot of times it involves some kind of something ridiculous or a mistake by somebody, and you have to do a little arithmetic to try and figure out what exactly happened.
2: That's true, but if you nail it, it's a great call, though.
0: I'm assuming you ever had one?
2: No.
1: I've had one. Ed Howard did it himself.
2: Ed Howard did it himself?
1: Yeah. Oh
2: my gosh.
0: Did you like your call of it?
1: It was horrible.
0: I mean, though, you're not expecting it, and it's because so Gunners did something wrong most of the time.
1: Well, no, it was actually pretty clean. I lost it. Like, it was just not a clean call, which I don't know if I'll ever have another one, unfortunately. But
0: another clean call or another triple play?
1: Another clean call.
4: All of the above.
1: But no, I mean, if I had to pick one, it'd be like my personal favorite. And this sounds basic, but like Jason said at the start of this, is for somebody that's trying to get into broadcasting, like what you're looking for is just to hit all the basics, like get in the score as much as you can. Make sure you let everybody know how many outs by the outs. I like doing like a dramatic ninth inning save. Like if Santi was on the mound and he's closing out a game, like with a dude at third and, you know, there's a leadoff triple and then he strikes out the next three and, you know, you're making each at-bat dramatic. You're making each at-bat sound like it's do or die. To me, that'd be my favorite, like, okay, that's the inning I'm going to clip. And, you know, as a broadcaster, it's your job to stay congruent in the moment and describe how big the moment is. And I think there's probably nothing bigger than that than trying to close down a big ninth inning save.
0: Joey, what about you?
5: I'd probably say I look for time and score. Obviously, that's been ingrained into my brain from my time at Virginia Tech. Time and score always. Usually, I try and do it every single batter and kind of space it out in between, give it a little time to breathe. But that, good descriptions, variations in verbs, and then something different. So whether that's a cool nugget about a guy or telling something about their upbringing or their hometown, and then I have a little spiel on their hometown, you know, something that shows that, hey, like, I'm tuning into a Myrtle Beach Pelicans game and learning about, you know, the city of the guy that I'm talking about. Something off the wall that, like, makes you stand out a little bit. And then, obviously, nailing the big moments.
0: Yeah, it's funny. And there's no wrong way to do it. Like, everybody has a different kind of demo inning, but I feel like we're all at our best in the big moments. So I kind of try to find like an 8-2 game where I still was calling the action well, doing the time and score like we talked about, or the score in the case of baseball, the situation, but then finding a way to either give a stat and explain context behind it or go deeper into it or tell an interesting story about somebody while you still make the listener or the viewer realize why that inning or that game is worth listening to. Because I've heard a lot from, you know, big league broadcasters and teams and people involved with that, like, out of 162 games, maybe 90 of them, if you're lucky, have the high drama, hey, it's obvious why you need to pay attention, but there's going to be a lot of times where your team is down 10, and I am getting a good view into that here over the last 2 weeks. Where you just have a chance to tell stories and make people be interested for other reasons besides things that you can control. So a lot of ways to go about it. The big plays are fun. And also, you know, finding time to tell stories and kind of show who you are as a broadcaster as well. We have to go back to a question we asked on the last podcast about next time we spoke, would the Cubs Wrigley streak still be going? And we were all wrong except for Joey. So Joey, if you'd like to take a sort of semi-sad victory lap, feel free. they didn't continue it.
5: Yeah, I mean, just law of averages. Like, in sports, sometimes the unthinkable happens, and, you know, they continue on that hot streak. But 9 times out of 10, baseball is such a game that changes every single night. And with as many variations and as many variables that goes into one baseball game, I had a sneaky suspicion that they were going to drop probably at least one. I didn't think it was going to be as many as they did, but I mean, the Brewers are also a pretty solid team. They're first in the NL Central last I checked now after those last couple of games. Young, talented team. Jackson Chourio delivers a dynamic bat too, so it's like, well, you know, At the end of the day, it's going to end at some point. I figured it was going to end then. So
0: there you go. last thing, and then we'll get going here as we're in the afternoon. How about home run calls? Are you a fan of the same home run call? Like, do you have a catchphrase? Did you at one point in your life? Or how do you go about calling a home run? Whoever wants to start, besides Luke. Yeah.
2: I guess I could start. I've kind of adopted one since I've been with the Cubs organization. My home run call, salute goodbye and watch that baby fly. And I adopted that thing from my favorite player and Francisco Lindor. Every time that he hit a home run, he would round third base and he would salute to the dugout. So I can't remember the exact game where it happened, but it was a ball that was hit the left that you knew it was gone. And I was like, I just started, I was like, salute goodbye. And then I'm like, watch that baby fly. And it's just like, it just stuck since then. Every time we hit a home run, it's always funny. Nick likes to poke fun at me, but he'll go like this. Salute to the ball. Taking Mick, but yeah, that's my home run call.
1: I'm not a huge catchphrase guy. I think something like that needs to happen naturally and probably in a big moment. Probably not, you know, with all due respect to minor league baseball, like probably a big league game where you say something and it sticks is probably how a catchphrase goes. I like a back it goes when I call a home run. I wouldn't say it's like catchphrase level, but that's what I like to go with. And also, I mean, I just think, like, as a play-by-play guy, as baseball play-by-play guys, the five of us, you live for those calls, right? I mean, for the big homers, obviously you're gonna have some garbage time home runs where you're like, okay, well, you can't really pimp this one out, but in the big moments, like, embrace that, man, because this is what we work all day for. That's why Joey it can't eat the pizza burger before a game because he's working so hard, you know? So
0: plus he's wearing a white shirt.
1: Yeah, seriously.
0: Not great for the pizza burger.
1: True. But no, as broadcasters, those are the moments we live for. So have fun with them. Like, that's the biggest thing.
5: Yeah. I just kind of build on that. For the big ones, I try and make sure that my voice climbs the ladder, which is like you start out low and then you go up a rung, up a rung, up a rung, and then you get to the apex of the call. And then I also want to make sure I track like what's going on outside of the home run. So where the ball is flying to, where it lands, the fielder, if it's a wall scraper, where he is in relation to the ball, if it's, you know, just getting over the wall and the guy is jumping at the wall, I want to make sure I capture that. And then also the celebration as they're running around first base and, you know, they're doing their celebration, or here in Myrtle Beach, we do the Pelicans flap your wings. So that's always a classic. So I always want to make sure I highlight that as they come around. And then usually around the shortstop area, I'm saying what number of home run it was that they've hit this year, if it's their first or if it's their, you know, sixth. So just trying to get the fundamentals down, but like for the big moments, I haven't really gone into catchphrases. I mean, I think a couple of years ago I did, you can pucker up and kiss that baby goodbye for a big one. But other than that, I keep it kind of neutral. So
0: Lucas?
4: No, I'm not supposed to end that.
0: No, you just couldn't go first.
4: Switch everything up home run wise. I try not to fall into the exact same thing every time because I don't have a catchphrase.
1: Butter up that biscuit.
4: Yeah, butter up that biscuit. I'll work that one in for you tonight. If Richie lets us have a homer tonight, I'll cut that clip and send it to you.
0: Pitcher's park.
4: I just try to switch it up a little bit. Let the moment speak for itself. Bigger moments, I never script anything out, but as a ball is flying, like, my mind works in a weird way where I love alliteration. And if I can work alliteration into a call, I do it. But I refuse to sit there and write on a piece of paper in front of me these two words that I'm going to, because then you just flub up the entire moment. In my experience, I've tried to do that as a broadcaster and it's not worked well. So I think for me, just trying to let the moment speak for itself and just going off the cuff, whatever comes to mind. If it's noteworthy, then it'll come out. And sometimes it'll work, sometimes it won't. Hopefully we hit better than 300 in that department.
0: Yeah, I kind of agree with Luke. I always like to just react like raw in the moment to what's happening, and whatever comes out comes out. And normally you don't say something stupid, but it does happen. But I also think a lot of the catchphrases or anything that you could say that's not going to make you seem ridiculous have been used by somebody who's in the Hall of Fame or is in the big leagues now, so you're not doing something original. Now, Richie, I don't think I've heard yours before, so I think you're safe there. Yeah, and it's patriotic on this Memorial Day weekend.
2: Yeah, I need to get a salute goodbye out there.
0: Yeah, is it in the
2: T-shirts?
0: Is it in the Knoxville intro video?
2: We had Mick Gillespie's "What Do You Say" shirt down in the team store 2 years ago, and I come to find out that it was in the clearance rack at the end of the year. So, I'm gonna stay away from the T-shirt here.
0: I mean, if you're willing, like I'll purchase a salute goodbye, watch it fly shirt. I think we all would.
2: Well, what's the logo on it?
0: Probably you, just your face.
4: Well, you.
2: Nobody's gonna buy that then.
0: But well, that we just said maybe four people would.
2: Okay.
0: But,
2: four sales. We'll sell.
0: I just don't think I'm able to be authentic and do it that way. And some people who are probably a lot better at it than I can. I will. There's a couple, like, for big home runs, I would always say bye-bye-bye Steros because I like the alliteration as well. And then the other one I enjoy, he's only hit two this year, is like after a Jonathan Long home run that it was long gone from Jonathan. That's one that just kind of came out one day, and I'm like, all right, he doesn't hit that many. He's not a 30 home run a year kind of guy, so if we can break that one out for a big home run, that one sounds okay. All right, anything – I just want to clear the table here for the former Myrtle Beach broadcaster and the current one. If there's anything they need to address here, and if Joey wants to talk about the standard that Luke set and just leaving things in a great spot, this would be the time to do so before we sign off.
5: I mean, I have massive shoes to fill here. I can't thank Luke enough for helping me get the 747 off the tarmac. Coming in late to the organization and really trying to get everything going within the span of a week was a headache in of itself. And I'm pretty sure I texted Luke every single day trying to ask for guidance and stuff on, hey, how do you go about this, different things. So thank you. And then also just kind of bragging about the new press box. I've heard more stories about last year as far as the 2x4s being propped up in the windows or the window smashing against Fredericksburg's broadcaster Eric Bach, just breaking in the middle of the broadcast and putting glass all over his stuff. So I'm a lot happier in the new press box.
0: My favorite thing was, since we always have to mention him, is little Sam Wiederhaft always climbing up on the table to open the window so that we could jam the 2x4 under. And apparently the higher ups there in Myrtle Beach, we're not gonna name names, were not a fan of him climbing on the tables. So he would I'd say, hey, can I get the window open? And he'd look around like this and then quickly jump up on the table and lift it. And it was my favorite thing. And I always tried to do it when there were as many people in the ballpark as possible so that he could caught and get in trouble. So
4: if somebody catches him.
0: Yeah. But he never got caught or yelled at. So, all right. Well, that was an emotional way to end this. Luke, great to see you.
4: Time out. I got to hit you with one. Did Kevin touch the plate the other day?
0: That was yesterday, and I don't know.
1: What happened?
0: The general thought is, well, we don't have an angle right above the plate, which would be the real way to tell. He thought he did. Craig, our bat boy, was very upset at the umpire for calling him out. But I think the general sense around the clubhouse was after they pieced together a few cameras that he probably didn't, and he may have been tagged out even before he would have touched the plate anyways. So we're not upset.
4: He got it, but obviously we don't have all the answers.
0: We aren't bitter about it coming into the game tonight.
1: Wait, so your bat boy almost got tossed?
0: Well, the game was over, so I don't think he was any danger of being tossed. But
1: last year in the Midwest League, a bat boy in Quad Cities got tossed.
0: Yeah, I heard. But that was mid-game, right?
1: No, mid-game.
0: Yeah, so this ended the game, but I saw Craig, our bat boy, was by he's by the dugout, and he's just like this. And then when he turns to go back in the dugout, he turns and he just looks at the umpire and just goes, like, the most disapproving glance from your parents that you could get. So
3: I'm still the podcast, but what does one have to do? Like, what's the leash? Is it shorter or is it longer for a bat boy if you're an umpire? Like, this guy's talking to me, get him out of here?
0: Or is it very short?
1: Well, last year in the Midwest League, this umpire tossed a bat boy because he brought him a new set of baseballs and, like, dropped them in his mask. And then the umpire was like, you serious? You're out of here.
0: Well, there was a guy in the Florida State League that got ejected years ago for playing three blind mice when the umpires came out. So I think when you're not field personnel, the leash is much shorter because you
3: should
0: have a lot to say. I've heard of, I'm not going to name names, but I've heard of broadcasters getting messages from the league for their critique of umpires on the air. So, yeah. So be careful tonight, guys.
3: I'm going all in.
2: Who's the umpire tonight?
3: We got Buffelli's crew.
2: Buffelli and Cousins are about to hear.
3: Yeah, they've been all right this week so far.
1: You guys are fancy with your three umpires.
2: Yeah, that's right.
0: Gosh. All right. Good stuff, guys. Hopefully some more playoff races to talk about. We'll talk about how you guys mopped up Montgomery over the rest of this week on our next episode. But good chat again. Best of luck over the next few weeks. Safe travels, and we'll talk soon.
1: Thanks, guys.
3: Appreciate you, fellas. Good to see you.
5: You.
0: That was the episode of Minor Details as we have finally bridged the gap until the point where we're about to play baseball today. On this Father's Day, it looks like Brett Bateman's father just threw out a first pitch. He gets a big hug from Brett on his way back toward the dugout. Jonathan Long's father apparently down on the field as well, doing the same thing. They were playing catch in the outfield earlier as well. Yeah, this one was supposed to get underway at 1:08. We are moving toward an approximate start time of 2:40 today. We'll step aside for a quick break, come back, and give you a little bit of preview of what's going on around baseball today before we get this one started. 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
0: And it's been a lengthy rain delay here at Principal Park, but we are going to have baseball on this Father's Day to close out the first half of the 2026 season. Other baseball has been going on for a while already today, including a series of big games in the International League where the playoff spot in the first half was going to be determined. All Rochester needed to do was win today or get a Memphis loss, and they would qualify for the postseason. That effort looks like it's going to come up short. They are down 7, 9-2 Toledo in the bottom of the eighth, so they need Memphis to lose. The problem there, Memphis has a 7-1 lead at home over Nashville. That came in the bottom of the fifth, so it certainly looks like, as of now, we know in AAA a lot can change in a little amount of time, but it looks like, as of right now, it's going to be Memphis
7: winning the first half. Top of the ninth, Gwinnett leads Louisville 10-1. Charlotte has a 5-0 lead over Buffalo in the bottom of the eighth. Worcester up big 12-3 at Lehigh Valley, also in the eighth. Middle of the eighth, Syracuse 4 and Norfolk 3. Omaha and St. Paul are underway. It's 3-1 Omaha in the top of the second. One game yet to get started in Durham tonight. They'll play at 4:05 Central against Jacksonville. And also one final today. Scranton-Wilkes-Barre beat Columbus on the road 5-4. In the Cubs farm system, Single-A Myrtle Beach looking for their first win of the half. They are at Delmarva in the top of the sixth. The Pelicans have a 4-2 advantage. A couple of hits from Logan Poteet, their catcher, who also has an RBI. He's been swinging the bat well of late, hitting .286 on the season. He also hit his 13th home run in that contest this afternoon. On the mound, just two runs allowed over five innings with five strikeouts for pitcher Braylon Myers, a right-hander. High A South Bend lost this afternoon 6-2 to Fort Wayne. Now, that was a start by Jackson Wiggins, who allowed one run in 2 2/3 innings and struck out three. Kenton Egbert went an inning in the third scoreless. We saw him briefly earlier this year as well. Kane Kepley was 2 for 2 with an RBI, the only South Bend Cub with multiple knocks. And AA Knoxville, one day after clinching a playoff berth in the bottom of the sixth, they trail Chattanooga 5-4. The Smokies running out of lineup without some of their regulars today, although they do have a 3-RBI day from Devin Ortiz, who hit his third home run of the year. He is the third baseman today for Knoxville. The Big League Club postponed their game at Wrigley. They will make that up in August against the Blue Jays. So the Cubs will head into their next series against the Mets in New York with a record of 40-37. The Reds lead the Yankees in New York 3-1 headed to the seventh. In the eighth in Atlanta, Milwaukee has a 9-2 lead over the Braves. You got the Cardinals hanging on right now 9-6 over the Royals in a high-scoring game. That contest in the bottom of the fourth, and the Royals have some traffic on the bases. Rockies lead the Pirates 1-0 and have the bases loaded with just one out in the bottom of the second against Jared Jones. The Pirates trying to get back to .500. They currently sit at 38-39. So right now in the National League picture, as far as the standings, the Brewers have a 5-game lead over the Cardinals. The Cubs are 6.5 behind Milwaukee, Pittsburgh 8.5 back, and Cincinnati is 9.5 out of first. But where things get really interesting is in the wild card race, where right now the Cardinals and Phillies are tied for first. The Padres, Nationals, and Cubs are tied for wild card spot number three. Here come the iCubs onto the field at long last on this Sunday afternoon. And with that, we'll take one more break and come back with baseball today, the national anthem, and then the first pitch here at Principal Park between the Iowa Cubs and the Indianapolis Indians is coming up next on the iCubs Broadcast Network.
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11: 10 years ago, the Chicago Cubs punctuated a historic season with a World Series title. The victory ended a drought that tormented the team's fans for over a century. Many of the cornerstones on that championship roster roamed the field at Principal Park before arriving in Chicago. That list includes Jake Arrieta, Anthony Rizzo, Chris Bryant, Javi Baez, and Kyle Schwarber. A decade later, the Cubs once again have assembled a team that has hopes of reaching the pinnacle of the game. A new wave of prospects has made their way to Des Moines and are on the verge of becoming household names in the Windy City. Their big arms ready to torment International League hitters.
7: Wiggins deals the 0-2 pick. Struck him out swinging. Jackson Wiggins with a couple of big strikeouts. Left-hander Martin kicks his right leg, reaches back, and strikes out Max Schumann swinging to end the game. Good battle here. Neely and York. The 1-2 again. Struck him out swinging, and the Iowa Cubs pull off an improbable victory on the road.
11: And big bats aiming to punish pitches.
7: Bet on second and third, Davenport a breaking ball. Contreras skies one to left. This is deep, it is back, it is gone! Kevin Alcantara with a three-run go-ahead home run, 2 from Hoppy, blasted toward left, long run for Campbell. He will turn around and watch that ball sail out of here. Bye-bye, Ballesteros. The I-Cubs with a 5 spot in the 7. Jonathan Long, he turns on a pitch and pulverizes into left, his second home run of the night, and an absolute blast from Johnny Long.
11: The road to Wrigley still runs through Des Moines. It's time for Iowa Cubs baseball on the iCubs Broadcast Network. Let's head to the ballpark and join Jason Kemp for all today's action.
7: We welcome you back to Principal Park in Des Moines and just about ready to get baseball started on this final day of the first half. As Jordan Wicks throws his final warm-up tosses, the Iowa Cubs look for series win number 2. Here in 2026, they have to win today. Indianapolis looking for a second split this year against the Iowa Cubs. They split the series down the middle at Victory Field in Indiana just a few weeks ago. Well, this is the same pitching matchup we had in Game 1 of the series on Tuesday. Lefty Jordan Wicks for the Iowa Cubs and right-hander Jose Urquidy for Indianapolis. That was a game in which the Iowa Cubs eventually won 13-7. It was a couple of different leads early for Indianapolis, but the I-Cubs took control with some big innings in the middle to late portion of that game and earned the win. So Wicks facing Indianapolis again. He's hoping for a little bit better of an outing today. In that start on Tuesday, 6 runs on 9 hits in just 3 innings of work for Jordan. This is start number 11 for him in AAA, 0-4 with a 7.05 earned run average. He has, to this point on the season, struck out 30 and walked 17. Opponents are hitting .338 against him. It was something, the bullpen gate was open down toward the Indianapolis bullpen in right field, so now that that is taken care of, we are ready to go. Wicks facing Kaner Delgado, the leadoff hitter, and his first pitch today is out of the stretch from the left side and on the way. And Delgado swings over a changeup. We are underway at 2:43 this afternoon. So a lengthy delay at the outset of this Sunday afternoon. Wicks comes back and threw the changeup again, and it misses off the inside corner. Delgado, 2:43 with a home run and 2 RBI. In his time in AAA this year, he's hitting .412 this week alone. Wicks with the light blue spikes on his feet on Father's Day comes off the inside corner with his first fastball, and it's 2 balls and a strike now. Jordan comes back and misses down and in with a curveball, and it's 3-1. Wicks was a little bit frustrated with some soft contact that turned into hits for Indianapolis on Tuesday, and that's something that he's had to deal with quite a bit, that changeup leading to soft contact that finds a hole. All right, 3-1, and he just walked Kaner Delgado to open the ballgame. So a good start for Indianapolis, and they have scored in the first inning in each of the last 2 ballgames. And Delgado, who has good speed, is on base. Wicks threw a first pitch strike and then missed with 4 in a row. And so here comes Rafael Flores, the catcher. A little bit of a new look lineup today for Indianapolis. Some of their big bats are out of here on this getaway day as Rafael Flores is in on the right side and takes on the inside corner as Wicks gets on top. Flores hitting .211, 4 home runs and 30 runs batted in. Tamar Johnson, their traditional leadoff hitter, as well as Ronnie Simon, their 3-hitter out today. The 0-1 from the belt of Wicks, and there's strike 2. So a couple of strikes in a row from Jordan. Wicks, the former first-round pick out of Kansas State, started the year on the injured list, suffered a forearm injury during spring training. And then when he came to Iowa on rehab, it was sort of like the actual spring training finally arrived. He made a bunch of starts here in Iowa, ran out the timing on the rehab, and was optioned. 0-2 home to Flores, and a ground ball sharply hit right side. Sliding stop by Miller from his knees to second for 1, and the I-Cubs will get the lead runner. Nice play by Owen Miller, who went sprawling forward into the shallow right field grass, gets Delgado at second, And there's one gone for Edmanuel Valdez. And you trade the good speed of Delgado for a little bit slower of a base runner in Flores. And now it's Edmanuel Valdez, who has had a massive series this week. Another RBI extra base hit last night. He's hitting 247, 7 home runs, and 31 RBI. In at third, Triantos. Wicks home with a breaking ball, and it's outside 1-0. Defensively for Indianapolis today, or pardon me, for the I-Cubs today, with Indianapolis at the plate, B.J. Murray at first, Owen Miller at second, Ben Cowles is at short, and the third baseman is James Triantos. Wicks 1-0 pitch, waved at wildly by Valdez, and it's even a ball and a strike. Jonathan Long roams left field. Brett Bateman is in center, and Chaz McCormick in right. Catcher is Christian Bethencourt. And that defense brought to you by Artisan Management Group. Flores is short lead at first. Valdez hits a chopper to first. Murray has it, spins to second for one, back to first, double play. The leadoff walk is erased on the Roto-Rooter double play to end the top of the first. Good work by Jordan Wicks, and the I-Cubs come to the plate for the first time today in the bottom of the first next on the I-Cubs Broadcast Network.
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7: Bottom of the first, about to get underway. Jose Urquidy is the matchup for the Iowa Cubs lineup once again today. Urquidy facing the iCubs in a start for the fourth time this season, and they have gone in polar opposite directions. He had an outing first in which he got knocked around in Indianapolis, came back on a Sunday and had one of his best outings of the year. And then on Tuesday in this series, the iCubs knocked him around. So if the pattern continues, Urquidy may be at his best this afternoon. We'll find out. Beginning now as Brett Bateman steps into the batter's box. A leadoff hitter takes down and in from Urquidy, ball one. A 90-mile-an-hour fastball from the 31-year-old right-hander who has spent much of his career with Houston. First year with the Pirates. And the 1-0 to Bateman, inside off the plate again, ball two. Bateman on an 11-game hitting streak. His two-run go-ahead double in the seventh inning last night extended that streak, his only hit of the game. And it's a 2-0 pitch now, and that's in there at the bottom of the zone for the first strike. And just to put numbers to that first outing for Urquidy, 10 hits in 4 1/3 innings. That was May 25th against the I-Cubs. He deals out of the windup and evens the count 2-2. Then on the Sunday of that series, May 31st, 7 scoreless two-hit innings, and he struck out 6. And then on Tuesday this week, it was 6 runs on 7 hits in 4 innings, and he struck out only 2. He's home 2-2 to Bateman, and Brett drives it foul toward left, a little bit late on the fastball, of which he's seen 5 in a row to open the game, and it stays 2-2. Katie, the bright red glove on his left hand, first base side of the rubber. He begins the wind, and it's rolled foul by Bateman. First off, speed pitch, a curveball. Bateman, again, talked about it a little bit yesterday, has really taken the stronghold in the leadoff spot. For a long time, he and Justin Dean were splitting it. Of course, Dean now in the big leagues. But even before Justin Dean left, Bateman had become the primary option atop the lineup. It always deepened counts. Like this at bat, and he fouls back another to stay alive, and it's going to make Urquidy throw at least 8 pitches here to the first batter of the game. And you've been waiting a long time, an hour and 35-minute delay before we got this one started. And now out there, and Urquidy in a long battle to start his afternoon. They shift Bateman to pull the 2-2 pitch. Brett drives it toward left and out of play. That was another off-speed pitch from Urquidy down toward the bottom of the zone and fought off foul. Wind is blowing in from right center. Not a great day for hitters. At least at this time, overcast, a little bit chillier than it has been as Bateman takes in the dirt and has worked the count full. Keating trying to get him to chase again. Fastball heavy early in the at-bat. Late in this at-bat, he's tried a bunch of off-speed stuff and, again, has not been able to finish off Brett, who works it full, and the payoff pitch is down low. Ball four. He took a changeup in the dirt and draws a leadoff walk. And Bateman has been on base in 12 in a row. That's a Fidium Business base on balls. 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Here's B.J. Murray. He takes strike one. Switch hitter is fourth in the league with a .317 batting average, 8 home runs, 41 RBI. The 0-1 from Urquidy, a good changeup, waved at and missed, and it's 0-2. Now looking at Urquidy's last outing, which of course was Tuesday, threw 30 fastballs, averaging 91 miles an hour, 16 curveballs, 13 changeups. The changeup, a good weapon for him against lefties. And he's ahead of Murray, throws to first. Bateman dives back. Left-handed hitters have been a little bit more productive against Urquidy this year than righties have. The 0-2, runner goes. Pitch misses upstairs. The throw to second bounces towards center. Cut off by the second baseman, Delgado, deep behind the base, but it's a D&D Restaurants McDonald's stolen base for Brett Bateman, and that has been the theme. Get on base and then run for Brett Bateman. That's number 14 on the year. And he's only been caught once. That was not a bad pitch to throw on for Flores, a fastball elevated. And by nature on a high fastball, he's coming out of his crouch already, and the throw just skipped on him into center. So the 1-2 in an RBI spot for Murray, and it's a bender up high out of the zone. 2 balls and 2 strikes. Top of the order has been very good for the Iowa Cubs over the last couple of weeks. Now Murray, a big part of that, chops this foul off the plate, and of course the addition of Moises Ballesteros is not going to hurt that. He's hitting third today, batted second last night. Kevin Alcantara has been out of the lineup a couple of days in a row. Urquidy home with a 2-2. And Murray backed out of the way. It's ball three and another full count. 2 in a row to open the game. And 16 pitches already for Urquidy. Bearded right-hander a little bit frustrated at this point. Takes a deep breath, looking up at the sky, looks at Bateman. And now fires. And Murray foul tipped it into the mitt of Flores. A high changeup from Urquidy does the trick and gets him out number one. That would have been ball four. It was upstairs by a couple of inches. And Murray unable to lay off, and there's one down for Moises Ballesteros, the DH. Ballesteros 2-for-4 with a double yesterday in his AAA debut here in 2026. What does he have in store for the encore? A sharp curveball missed inside. Anarchiti is behind in the count again, 1-0.

0: Right-hander coming back, and a changeup dips outside. It's 2-0 to Ballesteros. And Arcadia, a guy that's not going to blow it past you, gets it done by changing speeds, mixing up the location, signed a free agent deal for $1.5 million with the Pirates this offseason. Plenty of incentives as part of that deal if he's in the big leagues. 2-0 and a chase by Ballesteros as Urquidy went up and away. Would have been ball three. Last year, Urquidy's first outside of the Houston organization. He was with the Tigers, but spent most of the year rehabbing a forearm injury, made 11 minor league appearances and two big league outings for Detroit. Inside move towards second, and Bateman skips back toward the back. Urquidy was with the Astros since he signed back in 2015 out of Mexico until the end of 2024. He's home with a 2-1. It's a bender, and it's inside ball three. He's been close with the breaking ball, but not quite able to nip the corner on that inside part of the plate to a lefty. And now he's behind 3-1. Jesus Castillo, his first AAA start at first. Caner Delgado at second. Davis Wenzel is the shortstop. And Manuel Valdez at third. 3-1 swinging. And Ballesteros fouled it back. And again, it's held down to by Flores, 3-2. That's another pitch up and out of the zone the iCubs have gone after in a three-ball count. Murray struck out on a similar pitch. So Stinson Garcia in left, Mike Jarvis in center, Dominic Fletcher the right fielder, and again Flores behind the plate. Runner at second, one out, no score, bottom first. Arcidi fires another 3-2 pitch, called strike three. Frozen with a fastball, outside part of the plate, 91 miles per hour. And forget outside part of the plate, that was right down the middle. Ballesteros wasn't expecting that and couldn't pull the trigger. So back-to-back punch-outs for Urquidy. And Bateman still standing at second for Owen Miller, the second baseman. Urquidy to the plate. He spins a strike into Owen Miller on the lower outside edge, and it's 0-1. Whether you're cheering from the stands or relaxing at home, the right place makes all the difference. Step up to the plate with Artisan Management Group. Live well, live Artisan. They bring you today's defense. Miller takes outside. Urquidy, the pitcher, wanting the challenge. He thinks it should be 0-2 on Miller. And we'll get a look at the replay here on the video board. Urquidy went right to his hat. And he was wrong. And that's why pitchers don't challenge all that often. A lot of times they have a tendency to react a little bit more emotionally to a pitch than the guy behind the plate. It is 1-1, just one challenge left for Indy. And Miller drives the ball in the air to deep left center field. Chasing it back is Jarvis. The wind is knocking it down. And Garcia, the left fielder, ends up on the warning track to make the catch and end the inning. That was hit 101 off the bat, 370 feet for Owen Miller. But the wind is blowing straight in today, making this a little bit less of a hitter's paradise. 0-0 after one, a near miss for Miller on the iCubs broadcast network.
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A light mist falling here at Principal Park. As Davis Wenzel, the cleanup hitter, climbs into the box for Indianapolis. 247, 9 home runs, 37 batted in. And Jordan Wicks, who rolled the double play to work around a leadoff walk in the first, starts the second off the outside corner with a fastball, and it's ball one. And a tough day to get one out of this ballpark, especially between the power alleys. As Wicks comes up high, 2-0. Normally, the ball that Owen Miller hit to end the last inning gets out of here by a pretty good margin, but today, hitting it right into the teeth of that wind, which normally when it's blowing, is blowing out. Flag blowing straight in from right center today. 2-0 pitch, and Wicks is behind 3-0, the leadoff hitter, in danger of another leadoff walk here. It would be his second in two innings. See if Wicks can work his way back in the count against Wenzel. There's a good start as Wenzel looks at a fastball over the inside part of the plate. 0-1. 3-1. A lot of baby blue accessories today on both sides on Father's Day. Wenzel with the right arm sleeve blasts this in the air to deep left field. I'm not sure the wind is going to knock that one down. Jonathan Long is looking up, and it is gone. You hit it hard enough and far enough, the wind doesn't matter. Davis Wenzel with his 10th home run of the year has Indianapolis in front 1-0. Jumped all over that 3-1 pitch. And a monstrous home run to left center. Didn't get the numbers on StatCast here. But it's 1-0 Indianapolis. Can't tell you that one. It got off the bat at 109. Now Joe Stinson Garcia, who's homered a couple of times this week. He has 5 on the year, 243 average in AAA, and he rolls one over left side. Under the backhanded attempt of Cowles at short and into left field for a base hit. Now Triantos, the third baseman, was coming over. He missed it. The shortstop Cowles still had a chance. He couldn't get there off of his glove into left field. So two hits in a row to lead off the Indianapolis second, and now it's Jesus Castillo. Castillo, who pinch hit on Friday night, and had a base hit. He's 1-for-1 in AAA. Hit .313 in Altoona. To start the year, a couple of home runs, 13 RBI. And the right-handed batter in against Wicks takes a curveball for strike one. Wicks bounced in front of the dirt there, and Ballesteros able to knock it down. Bethancourt behind the plate, of course, able to knock it down. Ballesteros, the DH today. Ballesteros, a pretty good game behind the plate yesterday in his first game at AAA. And this is sent down the right field line and out of play, foul for Castillo. Just 22 years old from Venezuela. He has already played this year for 5 different teams with the Pirates. The FCL, Single A Bradenton, High A Greensboro, Double A Altoona, and now Triple A Indianapolis. Wicks fires and dropped the changeup down low. 2 balls, 2 strikes on Castillo. Run in and a man on with nobody out. Davis Wenzel with a solo home run, giving Indianapolis the lead. Joe Stinson Garcia, the runner at first. Wicks home with a 2-2, and Castillo took it up and away to fill up the count. Now, 3 games in the FCL, 2 in Bradenton, 3 in Greensboro, and then 23 in Altoona for Castillo before coming here to Indianapolis. Runner at first, nobody out, throw over to first. Garcia
able to get back standing up.

0: up. He didn't look like a guy who was going to take off on the 3-2 pitch, but we'll see if that changes now that Wicks has used the disengagement. There he goes. 3-2 pitch. Grounded softly toward third. Triantos has to hurry. Gloves and fires on the run. He got it there in time. For the first out of the inning, Garcia running on the play, able to get to second with one out. Brings Mike Jarvis to the plate, the center fielder, hitting 186 with an RBI. Over the last 10, though, Jarvis hitting 231. Playing in game number 26 on the year. Right-handed batter, Wicks delivers and climbed the ladder with a fastball missing high, ball one. Big lead for Garcia. He stays put. Wicks fired off the outside corner to Odu Jarvis. Jarvis patient here and count in his favor. He swings away this time and pops it up foul back behind home plate. And it's two balls and a strike. Owen Miller trying to keep Garcia close enough at second. He does, and a swing and miss by Jarvis, who stumbles over the plate. 2-2. Wicks has come back to even the count. Indianapolis, their first two hits of the ballgame this inning, including a home run that has them on top 1-0 off the bat of Davis Wenzel. Now the 2-2 from Jordan. Back to a breaking ball. Jarvis left it outside. It'll be full now with first base open and Nick Cimillo on deck. The payoff pitch. Jarvis bounced it foul off of his lower body. And if the iCubs can't win the game today, they'll finish the first half having had a number of games canceled, but winning only one series. And today is a chance to make it two series wins. And that first series win, their second series of the year in Louisville. Payoff pitch. Change up, called strike three right at the top of the zone. Jarvis is down looking. And there are two outs in the second. First strikeout for Jordan Wicks. With that and every other strikeout by an Iowa Cubs pitcher this year, Renewal by Anderson will make a $5 contribution to the American Cancer Society in an effort to strike out cancer. And now Nick Cimillo with the man on second and two outs. The designated hitter today, 219, seven home runs, 24 batted in. And the big right-handed hitter takes down low. Cimillo has homered twice this week. Next pitch, swing and a miss. Snuck a fastball by him. Wicks struck out Cimillo twice on Tuesday. It was Nick York, who's now on the injured list, and Rafael Flores, who grounded out in the first, that did a lot of the damage against Jordan, whose 1-1 pitch to Cimillo fades low and outside for ball two. And yeah, you remember back to that first series win for the iCubs. They had lost the final game of the Columbus series to open the year here at home. And a foul ball back knocks the mask off Christian Bethencourt. He is steadied by the home plate umpire and good to go with the count 2-2. You go on the road to Louisville and get walked off in game one, and it felt like, uh-oh, this is not the way you want to start a season. Then the iCubs ripped off five wins in a row against the Louisville team that you thought was going to be good and turned out to be pretty good. And you thought, boy, this thing's rolling now. Look out. And that's when the injuries started happening in Chicago and in Iowa, specifically to the pitching staff. You had Matthew Boyd go down and Cade Horton. Justin Steele, again, still out from Tommy John. 2-2 pitch. Wicks tried the changeup and missed down and in, and the count is full. You also had some bullpen arms go down, and all of a sudden half of your pitching staff was in Chicago. And other guys were banged up here, and things spiraled a little bit. Payoff pitch from Wicks. Swing and a miss. He puts away Cimillo with a fastball, and Wicks has struck out Cimillo in all three matchups this week. Indianapolis takes the lead on the solo home run from Davis Wenzel, but Wicks strands another base runner, and it's 1-0 Indy after an inning and a half on the iCubs broadcast network.
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0: Indianapolis, Jonathan Long leads off in the second and takes a strike on the inside corner from Jose Urquidy. Jonathan Long, again, showing signs of life. In this series, certainly, 264 on the year. Checks his swing, and it's strike two. Six home runs, 38 runs batted in. And he has the baby blue bat in tow today. You see the pink bat on Mother's Day, the blue bat on Father's Day, and Long takes outside from Urquidy on the sweeper. First one we've seen from Jose, and it's 1-2. Katie coming back. He tried to sweep her again, and Long spoiled it foul. Another good pitch as Urquidy doubled up on it. Long did enough to stay alive and see another. And that next pitch on the way and up and in. Long pulled his hands back, and it's even 2-2. Remember, this year got off to sort of a strange start for Jonathan Long. Was intending to play for Chinese Taipei in the World Baseball Classic. 2-2 home, it's a curveball, and it's tapped foul. But in the second spring training game, a throw to first caused Long to move his arm into the base path and get contacted by a runner. And he hurt his arm and missed the WBC. 2-2 fastball just off the outside corner, ball three. And Urquidy thought he had a strikeout there. But it was a sinker up and away. So full count again. Yet another three-ball count. The fourth of the game for Urquidy. And this is only his fifth batter. The payoff pitch to Long. Grounded sharply. Fair inside of third. Down the left field line. It'll hit off the sidewall and shoot to the left fielder Garcia. But Long will scoot into second with a double. And the second inning begins with a bang for Iowa. Long 101 on the changeup, just kept it fair down the third base. Long, he has his, the third base line, pardon me, Long has his 15th double. And the iCubs with the tying run in scoring position right away again. They had a man on second, nobody out last inning as well. Then Urquidy locked it down with a couple of strikeouts and a flyout. Here's Triantos, 292 average, 5 homers, 38 runs batted in. First pitch to James. He swings, hits a missile. On a line to deep right field. Back is Fletcher. He makes the catch on the warning track. Long will tag and head to third. And it's at least a productive out for Triantos, who I think felt he deserved a little bit more. That was 1-0-1 off the bat. On an Rikiti sinker that had leaked out over the plate. And the wind conditions make it a little bit tougher today than it normally is in this park. A one out for Chaz McCormick, celebrating his first Father's Day today. The right fielder batting 253 with 8 home runs. Infield in for Indy, and McCormick swings and misses through a first pitch sweeper, strike one. Long at third. The infield in. The 0-1 to Chaz missed the lower outside edge. And this is his former teammate in Houston, Jose Urquidy. And Chaz has been facing a lot of those old teammates from Houston of late. 1-1 pitch spins down and away for ball two. Saw Justin Verlander make a rehab start in the last homestand. We've seen former Houston players like Corey Jalks come in here as well. And the 2-1 pitch. Bouncing ball toward third. Long goes back to third, and Manuel Valdez takes care of McCormick, and the I-Cubs unable to get the run in, and now there are two outs. A 1-0 Indianapolis, and now the red-hot Christian Bethencourt hitting 265 with 7 home runs and 25 RBI. And McCormick was in Houston from 2021 until 2025. Urquidy was there from 2019 until 2023. So a few years together. Urquidy to Bethencourt now. And this is a big bouncer toward third. Valdez backing up on it, fields and fires. And the I-Cubs, with a man on second and nobody out in back-to-back innings, do not score. Urquidy holds them off the board again. It's 1-0 Indianapolis as we go to the third on the I-Cubs broadcast network.
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0: 1-0 Indianapolis. The iCubs with plenty of opportunities early in this game. Nothing to show for it so far. They are already 0-6 with runners in scoring position. And the nine hitter will lead off for Indianapolis. Dominic Fletcher, 306 home runs and 21 RBI, hitting 361 over the last 10 games. 13 RBI in that span as well. He hit a home run in the ninth inning yesterday and tries to launch on the first pitch of this inning. Instead, a pop-up into shallow right, and B.J. Murray gets back there from first and makes a nice play. Chaz McCormick, the right fielder, was not going to get there. So Murray kind of circling from right to left back toward fair territory, was able to get his back turned to the outfield wall and make that play reaching overhead. Not easy, but he gets it done, and with one out now, it's Kaner Delgado at the top. Delgado walked over the ballgame. This time looks at a strike as Wicks jumps in front 0-1. And this is the final game of this series, but just the middle part of the homestand. Another six-game set here begins on Tuesday against Buffalo. The 0-1 is cut on and missed by Delgado, and now the count 0-2 as Wicks jumps further in front, and Delgado will take a lap around home plate. The iCubs getting to close the first half and open the second half here at home. Meanwhile, Indianapolis goes back home to host Scranton Wilkes-Barre to start half number two. 0-2 pitch. Jordan tried to go upstairs and missed outside as well. Wicks with two strikes, comes home again, and bounced this one in and hit Delgado, and he let him off the hook. A second at-bat now in the game where Delgado earns a free pass. That was a 1-2 pitch that bounced in and caught Delgado in the foot or the lower leg. And he's on base for the second time as Rafael Flores comes to the plate. Flores bouncing into a fielder's choice to the second baseman back in the first. Leg kick and the pitch, and Wicks fires a breaking ball outside, ball one. Short lead at first, Delgado stays put, and Flores takes a strike. Even the count, 1-1. Big hole on the right side of the infield. That's the way Flores went last time, but Miller was able to get there. Going to the ground to field it. Wicks home 1-1, and he dropped it downstairs. Two balls and a strike. Hitters count now. Flores takes in the dirt. Three balls and a strike. And Wicks right now battling the command a little bit. 45 pitches, 23 strikes, 22 balls. Not the ratio you would normally expect from Wicks. With the man on, the 3-1 to Flores, and he rolls it foul toward the backstop, 3-2. I have to give a ton of credit to the grounds crew today, and look at the field right now, and you wouldn't know that it had rained at all, much less all morning. The tarp came off for the first time as they dumped the water right around at 1 o'clock time that we were supposed to start. They waited a while and then decided to take it all the way off. 3-2 is a throw to first, and there was standing water in right field and on the warning track on both sides. And again, there are drains in place that make that less of a concern than you would think when you first see it. But in the field, give them about an hour, and it looks like it normally would on a dry day. Another throw to first, and again, Delgado is back. Wicks has a feeling that Delgado is going to run here, and now I would assume that That is probably the case. With Wicks no longer having a step off available to it. Three balls, two strikes. One out. Well, the runner stays put, and Flores hits a towering pop-up into shallow left field. Triantos into foul ground. The third baseman moving over into the net, and he hung on to make the catch. Nice play by Triantos, who was running out of room against that net near the Iowa bullpen, but leans into the net and picks it off of it before it hit the net and became a dead ball. You can see the effect the wind had on the baseball. Triantos initially thought he was underneath it near fair territory. Ends up reaching into the net. And a big out as there are two gone for Emmanuel Valdez, who bounced into a double play to first to end the first. Wicks home to the left-handed hitter. It's in the dirt and it handcuffs Bethancourt. It popped away from the catcher briefly. But he's able to pick it up 1-0. Delgado has not really shown any interest in running here, not even on the full count. See if that changes with two outs. There he goes. This is skied in the air toward left. The wind is going to push that again further into foul ground. Triantos over near the bullpen again jumps into the net, and this one out of his reach. And a foul ball. Well, that time, I think the ball was going to hit the net on the way down, and Triantos put his shoulder into the net, climbed up atop that padded wall, and it bounced away. Triantos in a little bit of discomfort there, shaking his right hand. Trying to make that same play to a second straight hitter. Let's see on replay if we can figure out where the right hand got involved. Jumps up into the net and kind of caught it on the concrete above the wall on the way down. Looks like he's good to go. 1-1 from Jordan Wicks. Is sawed off ground ball to first. Knocked down at a bounce by Murray. He'll turn around and take it himself to the base. And the inning is over. No runs, no hits, no errors. One man left. We go to the bottom of the third. 1-0 Indy on the iCubs Broadcast Network.
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0: Two innings, two opportunities to get on the board for the Iowa Cubs that have come up empty so far. They are trailing Indianapolis 1-0 in the final game of the first half. Ben Cowles, the nine-hitter, will lead off. He will be followed by Brett Bateman and B.J. Murray. At the top of the lineup for Iowa, the leadoff man has reached second with nobody out in both innings so far. They have not budged from there. This pitch from Urquidy on the outside corner for strike one. And Urquidy again making his fourth start of the year against Iowa. The first one, not great. Second one, outstanding. Third one, not great. So far, so good today, but Ben Cowles with the leadoff base hit. The iCubs will try this with the leadoff man on base once again. Cowles having a great run here of late. Came in hitting .342 in the last 10. And another hit for him to lead off the third as Brett Bateman comes to the plate. He worked a walk off Urquidy in the first. First pitch called a strike. Bateman didn't love that call. Right on the lower outside edge if it was a strike. In at third is Valdez as Bateman fouls back another 0-2. Well, by the way, if you're tuned in, send a message to the broadcast booth, broadcast at iowacubs.com. Jay Pontier reaches out. The Pontier boys, father and son, listening to the game today. Good to have you along. Happy Father's Day to everyone out there tuned in. 0-2 to Bateman. And Urquidy just missed the inside corner. And Flores liked the location of that pitch. It was a little bit off the inside edge. Cowles is shortly to first and still draws a throw, back in plenty of time. Cowles has stolen six bases this year. 1-2. Bateman in the air, shallow left, charging in Garcia. Moving toward the foul line, he has plenty of room and makes the grab for out number one. One out, staying at first is Cowles, and now it's B.J. Murray who struck out in the opening frame. Get another look at Urquidy, who is just shy of 50 pitches. Remember, he threw almost 20 pitches to get his first out today as he struck out Murray in a full count situation after walking Bateman to open the game. First one to Murray here is popped up left side behind home plate, and that'll get out of play by Asteros in the on-deck circle. Started running away from Flores, the catcher, who was looking for the baseball. Wenzel shaded up the middle at short. Urquidy fires over to first. Cowles just got back. Cowles is one of the guys who uses what they call the vault lead, or trying to vault steal over at first, which is the relatively new technique where the runner will take a very short lead initially and then jump towards second. Cowles running here. And Murray fouls it back behind home plate, so Cowles retreats to first with the count 0-2. But we've seen Cowles do it since last year. They were working on that with a number of different players last year. Again, you take a one or a two-step lead, and then you try and time the pitcher with your vault or jump towards second. And if you time it right, it gives you a little bit of momentum. If you time the vault as the pitcher throws over, it's a much easier pickoff. 0-2. Ground ball, softly hit right side, but it snakes its way through into right. Cowles on his way to third. Fletcher's throw there, not going to be in time, and the iCubs have men at the corners with one out in the third. Murray didn't hit it hard at all, just placed it perfectly out of the reach of both Castillo at first and Delgado at second. It slithered off the end of Delgado's glove for a base hit. And now you've got men on the corners for Moises Ballesteros. Just one out. iCubs trail by a run. So Valdez will hug the line at third. The rest of the infield to the pull side for Bally, who takes up and away. Ball one from Urquidy. Jeff Wicks sends a message to broadcast at iowacubs.com. Happy Father's Day to you as well. Very interested today, especially in the starting pitcher, says, let's go Iowa Cubs. 1-0 by Steros got out in front and cued it foul over toward the on-deck circle, and it's 1-1. Again, the I-Cubs to this point in the game are 0-6 with runners in scoring position. Trying to change that right here. The 1-1 from Urquidy. And Ballesteros took it down low. That's a good take from Moises. A changeup, which is the bread and butter for Urquidy to a left-handed hitter. And that may have even just grazed the bottom of the zone. But taken for ball two. And again, Indianapolis has already lost a challenge today. The 2-1. B.J. Murray is running. Swing and a miss through a high fastball. Throw to second, and Murray is out. And staying at third is Cowles. And the I-Cubs are again in danger of coming up empty as Murray is caught stealing. Cowles opted not to run even on the throw through to second. And now it's up to Ballesteros with two strikes. Flores with a good throw. Urquidy struck out Ballesteros last time. His 2-2 here struck him out again, and Ballesteros has struck out looking twice. Man, Urquidy did it again. He has stranded three in scoring position in three innings, and the I-Cubs are 0-7 in those spots today as we move to the fourth. 1-0 Indy on the I-Cubs Broadcast Network.
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0: Davis Wentzell, who is responsible for the only run of the game so far with a solo home run in the second, leads off here in the fourth. It was a leadoff home run in the second as well off of Jordan Wicks. As the southpaw to the plate, gets a ground ball to third. A big bounce for Triantos. He'll make a strong throw, and out at first is Wentzell. One pitch and one out for Wicks in the fourth. That brings Joe Stinson Garcia to the plate. He singled on a line his first time up. The pitch here on the way and in there, bottom of the zone for a called strike. Garcia again in his first year outside of the Red Sox organization. Traded in December, and he blasts this to dead center. Bateman back on it to the warning track, and again the wind helps out a pitcher today, and that comes to rest in the glove of Brett Bateman in deep center field for out number two. Again, on a calm day, that ball is out of here. That was a dead center fastball that Garcia hammered. Today you've really got to get a hold of one, and you probably need to pull it. down the line or go the other way down the line in order to get it out. The wind blowing straight in from center. Two outs for Jesus Castillo now. And he hits a ground ball off the glove of Wicks. That's going to be an infield hit as it ricochets toward third and comes to rest on the infield grass. And I think Wicks is going to regret getting a glove on that. And it's second nature that you're going to try and reach out and grab it as it comes back toward you. But if he is able to pull his glove back and let it through, I think the iCubs had a couple of defenders who were going to be able to get there. And Castillo has his second hit in three at-bats here in AAA. And he's aboard for Mike Jarvis. And Wicks back to work. Missing down and in with a fastball for ball one. Bethancourt wants to challenge this. The first challenge used by the Iowa Cubs today. And let's see. It was just a hair below the zone. That's not a bad challenge by Bethancourt. 3/10 of an inch. And it's ball one instead of strike one. Each team down to one challenge. Here in the top of the fourth, 1-0 Indianapolis in the final game of the series. Two outs, a runner at first. Wicks deals, and that's down and in. Missing with the changeup. Wicks today mainly with the four-seam fastball, averaging 91 miles per hour. A couple of ticks down from where he's been. The 2-0 pitch. That drops down below the knees of Jarvis, 3-0. And then he's thrown the changeup 12 times, but only three of them have been strikes so far. So those are his two primary pitches. Hasn't had a great feel for either, it appears. 3-0 in there for a strike, 3-1. Yet, at this point of the game, he has held Indianapolis to only one run on three hits. And that's kind of the story of pitching. Find a way. 3-1 to Jarvis, and he walked him. Missing inside. That's the second walk for Jordan Wicks. And there are a couple of men on with two outs in this Indianapolis fourth, as Nick Cimilla will come to the plate. Cimilla struck out back in the second. And Jarvis, not the kind of guy you want to walk. Again, came in hitting 186. He's now the trail runner. Castillo at second. Cimilla waiting. And he checks his swing on a pitch up and away, ball one. Wicks home again. Ground ball to third. Backing up on it, Triantos. He'll gather, make the long throw across the diamond, and he made it look easy. 5-3 on the putout. Wicks strands a pair in the fourth. We come to the bottom half. See if the iCubs can cash in on one of these opportunities, trailing 1-0.
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0: iCubs at the plate in the bottom of the fourth, trailing Indianapolis 1-0. And again, it's been a frustrating day for the offense. Plenty of chances to get even or ahead. Nothing to show for it. Here's Owen Miller. And he looks at the curveball from Urquidy for strike one. Miller in the middle of one of those chances with a man on second and two outs in the first. Hit a fly ball to the warning track. That ended the first. Now the 0-1 pitch, and he hits a hard ground ball to short. Left of Wenzel, who gets there with a slide step and throws low to first, but Castillo digs it out. One gone. That's the first time this afternoon that Jose Urquidy has retired the leadoff hitter for Iowa. So the iCubs will try something different. Jonathan Long doubled down the left field line his first at bat. And takes outside. This will be challenged by Flores. Teams are 0-for-2 in challenges today. Let's see if we have one overturned, and we did. Flores is correct, and it's 0-1 on Long. Katie back to the right-handed hitter, and another shot into the gap in left center. Over to track it down, though. On the run is Jarvis. And there are two away, but Long with another drive was looking for extra bases, 109 off the bat. And Jarvis with a great running catch. Makes it two outs for Triantos, who lined a deep right field his first time up today. James takes a big, slow, looping curveball in for a strike. Just 69 miles an hour on that pitch. By the way, Jonathan Long now with a six-game hitting streak. As Triantos waits back on the breaking ball, this time rips it into left. Urquidy threw him a slow curveball and then the sweeper, which is about 10 miles per hour faster, and Triantos turned it around. iCubs' fourth hit of the game. They have yet to have more than one hit in an inning, however. Well, that's not true. They had two last inning. It was the first inning they did not have a hit. They had a leadoff walk. So the iCubs got men to the corners with those two singles in the third. And the runner goes this time on a strike two to McCormick. Throw to second, not in time. And Triantos with a stolen base. The iCubs second of the ballgame, brought to you by J&D Restaurants McDonald's for Triantos, number 17. And Nick Lovello, the bench coach, who coaches the base running and is over at first, asked me a few weeks back what the team record was. McCormick in the air, dead center field, well struck. Into the wind, though, and Jarvis is there to make the play. And the inning is over. So the iCubs again put a man on base, again leave him stranded in scoring position. 1-0 Indy to the fifth on the iCubs Broadcast Network.
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0: Jordan Wicks battling today, giving up only a solo home run to Davis Wenzel, and it's 1-0 Indianapolis as we open the fifth. Dominic Fletcher will lead off. He popped out to the first baseman his first time up. In shallow right field, Murray made a nice catch. Went after the first pitch that time. This time he takes outside from Jordan, ball one. Take a look at the Mercy One out-of-town scoreboard this inning. 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Wicks 1-0, in for a strike and it's even. 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Starting the International League here in just a moment. First, the 1-1, and a wave and a miss by Fletcher as Wicks moves on top. Only two other games currently going. One of them will decide the first half champion in the International League. If Memphis wins, they are in the postseason in September and will host the International League Championship Series. If Nashville wins the game, then Rochester is the first half champion. 1-2 to Fletcher in the dirt. It's knocked down by Bethancourt, and it's even. And at the bottom of the eighth, Memphis in control. They lead 10-5. They have three outs to get to win the championship, and that's because Rochester, who controlled their own fate today, lost 9-6 to Toledo and got out hit 14-7 by the Mudhens. Wicks 2-2 on the leadoff hitter in the fifth. And Jordan will call timeout and walk down the mound and talk to Bethancourt. The other game still going on, mid 5 in St. Paul, and this one might take a while. 10-8 in the middle of the fifth. St. Paul leads Omaha. Orlando Arcia for the Saints in a 9-run fourth inning hit two home runs in that same frame. And then Jacksonville and Durham are going to get underway in about 10 minutes. Everything else is final. Gwinnett pummeled Louisville 10-1. Charlotte blank Buffalo 5-0. Scranton Wilkes-Barre slipped by Columbus 5-4. And again, Toledo beat Rochester 9-6. 2-2 after the timeout is chopped over the head of Wicks towards second. Miller has to hurry, does just that. And a nice play to get Dominic Fletcher 4-3. Miller, a guy that you can play anywhere, and he's going to give you pretty good defense. We've seen him at third, at short, at second, at first. He's been in left field, right field. Just haven't seen him catching or in center. Syracuse 5-3 over Norfolk today, and Worcester will finish the first half with a winning record. They beat Lehigh Valley 12-3. Again, everybody will start 0-0 on Tuesday night. The iCubs will host Buffalo. Top of the order, and Kaner Delgado. It's a hard ground ball to short past the diving Cowles and into left, and he's on base for the third time. How good has Kaner Delgado been here in AAA for Indianapolis? An on-base machine in this series. He's aboard for Rafael Flores, 0-2 in this one. And Wicks starts him, missing inside with a bender, ball one. In the Cubs farm system, single-A Myrtle Beach beat Delmarva 7-2. That's their first win of the second half. Their second half began on Friday. Myrtle Beach with couple of RBI from Michael Carrico in their victory today. Braylon Myers allowed two runs in five innings as the starting pitcher. Wicks over to first. Delgado dives back. High South Bend lost to Fort Wayne 6-2. Wicks had Flores out in front of a changeup. Big swing came up empty, 1-1. Two hits for Kane Kepley for South Bend. Jackson Wiggins pitched there today, allowed a run in 2 2/3 innings. Struck out three, allowed a home run. On his way back here, Wicks home. Another changeup, this one dropping down below the knees of Flores, and it's 2-1. Double-A Knoxville lost their final game of the first half, but they're already in the playoffs, 11-4. Chattanooga won in Tennessee today. Couple of hits for Carter Trice, three RBI on a home run from Devin Ortiz. As Wicks gets even with the knee-high fastball, 2-2. Brooks Capel took the loss. He allowed five runs in four innings. Kenji Perez up to Double-A recently, two scoreless innings. Hard-throwing right-hander who for a long time struggled with his command. This year he has been outstanding, first in South Bend and now in Knoxville. Wicks home with a 2-2, and that's outside to Flores. And the count runs full with one out. Now remember, Delgado was running in a full count situation earlier, or pardon me, he didn't run and then ran to the next batter with a clean count. Will he run this time? He does not. And the payoff pitch is rolled to third. Triantos charges, gloves to second for one. On to first, not quite in time. And Flores beats out the double play. The I-Cubs settle for one. They get the lead runner on a 5-4 put out for out number two. Flores just fast enough to reach. That gives Manuel Valdez an opportunity here with two outs and a man on first. It's 1-0 Indianapolis. This one has been played close to the vest today. Granted, the I-Cubs have had some great opportunities to score. They just haven't come up with that big hit. Flores not a threat to run. And a first pitch swing and miss by Valdez. And on the swing, something came flying off. I think that might have been the little guard on the thumb, and that is what it was. Went popping up into the air. Wicks home. And bounced it in. Good save by Bethancourt. Again, the Cubs were washed out at Wrigley today. They'll make it up against the Blue Jays in August. Brewers beat the Braves 9-4. Reds over the Yankees 4-1. Here's a chopper foul hit right at home plate by Valdez. And he falls behind Jordan Wicks 1-2. Pirates lead the Rockies 3-1, top of the sixth. And the Cardinals have the lead over the Royals. 12-8 going to the ninth. Trying to salvage a game in that series. Cubs will get the Mets this upcoming week and then the Brewers. Throw to first, and Flores, who didn't have a very big lead, is able to get back standing up. Infield hooked around to the pull side for Valdez. Who waits for a 1-2 offering and slices it foul. Just got a piece, reaching all the way out over the plate. He's had a great series, a lot of extra base hits. One, two again from Wicks. And he went high fastball, and Valdez able to get a piece to stay alive. Wicks closing in on 80 pitches. And you would figure this is probably his final inning. Right now, the bullpen is quiet. As he readies for the next pitch to Valdez. It's on the way. And it bent down low. Good take by Emmanuel Valdez. 2-2 with two outs. 1-0 Indianapolis. Their lone run scored on Davis Wenzel's leadoff solo shot in the second. Wicks ready and fires. Valdez down the left field line. This is a fair ball in trouble. Into the corner. Flores flying. Long picks it up. Flores around.

0: middle innings. Now Valdez hits second for Wenzel, who is one for two and waves through a changeup as Wicks gets ahead 0-1. A one out of the stretch, a swing and miss over the changeup, and Wenzel finds himself quickly in an 0-2 hole. Home run he hit in the second inning was his 10th of the year. Now there's a healthy lead at second. This 0-2 pitch on the way, and Wicks tried to get Wenzel to chase, missed up high. Yosmer Zulueta tossing in the bullpen for the Iowa Cubs. And this feels like the final inning for Wicks. This is home from the southpaw and dipping off the outside corner, 2-2 now. Wicks on the way home, and Wenzel floats one in the air, shallow center field, coming in on it, Bateman. He'll get there and make the running catch to end the frame. However, a big two-out RBI double by Emmanuel Valdez makes it 2-0 Indianapolis after five. Now their half of the fifth, or halfway home, the I-Cubs come to bat in their half of inning number five, down 2-0.
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0: Now the lead has been extended for Indianapolis. It's now 2-0. Two-out RBI double from Emmanuel Valdez, and Jose Urquidy with a little bit more cushion. Christian Bethencourt to lead off the I-Cubs with a hit in three of the four innings today. 0-for-8 with runners in scoring position, however. And they've stranded four as Bethencourt stands still like a statue and takes strike one from Urquidy, who begins this inning just a shade over 60 pitches. It could be around for a while yet as the 0-1 to Bethencourt breaks outside. And it's even now on the I-Cubs veteran catcher. Again, Urquidy starting against Iowa for the fourth time this season. Home of the 1-1 and a big bouncing ground ball to the left side. Smothered in shallow left by Wenzel. The shortstop throws on one hop, not in time. Boy, that was a bang-bang play at first. What a start to that play by the shortstop.

0: off Wenzel, who has appeared and impacted the game defensively no matter where he's played. On replay, I don't know. I think Bethancourt may have been out. That was a heck of a play by Wenzel just to make it that close. Bethancourt will take the infield hit, and he's on base for Ben Cowles, who is one for one today. Again, the I-Cubs have the leadoff man on fourth time tonight. For Katie Holm, Cowles after the first pitch fouled it straight back. And it's quickly 0-1. But yeah, Urquidy in the first start in Indianapolis, that was a Tuesday, allowed 10 hits to the I-Cubs in just over four innings. His 0-1 is chased again by Cowles and fouled back to the screen. Then in the final game on a Sunday, he threw seven scoreless two-hit innings. Then on Tuesday this week, seven hits, six runs in four innings, and today he's through four scoreless. So on Tuesdays against Iowa, he has thrown eight and a third innings and allowed 17 hits and 11 runs. He missed upstairs to Cowles here for ball one, and on Sundays so far, he's thrown eight scoreless innings. Big hole on the right side of the infield. 1-2 pitch. Cowles leaned over the plate and took a breaking ball off the outside corner. Tried the sweeper. Cowles wouldn't chase. He's worked it even now. 2-2 on the way. Cowles a hard ground ball. Diving stop again by Wenzel. He goes to second for one, and Cowles able to beat out the return throw to first, but Wenzel going to the ground again. Makes a nice play. That one not nearly as difficult as the last one. He gets the lead runner. The I-Cubs now with a little bit more speed at first, with Cowles replacing Bethancourt. And the top of the order at the plate, Brett Bateman 0 for 1 with a walk today. Trying to get that hitting streak to 12 games. And Brett Bateman played catch on the field, as did Jonathan Long with his father during the rain delay today. And then those fathers also threw out a first pitch to their sons. Bateman trying to add an extra gift here on Father's Day with a base hit. Urquidy throws to first. And back in plenty of time is Cowles. By the way, Brett's father, Keith, is the head baseball coach at Division III Augsburg University in Minnesota. Pitch upstairs to Bateman, ball one. In at third, Valdez. He's even with a bag just a half step behind the grass, as the 1-0 from Urquidy is cut on and fouled in and out of the mitt, or maybe off of the mask of Flores, the catcher. I think that caught him right in the mask. The umpire put a hand on his shoulder and now walking out toward the mound to get him a new baseball and buy Flores a little bit more time. But again, if you're unfamiliar with minor league baseball, since 2023, AAA moved to the half-season schedule rather than the full-season standings like in the major leagues. All of the minor leagues now play by half. Runner goes. 1-1 outside. Flores with the throw to second. The swipe tag missed by Wenzel, and Cowles has a stolen base. Brought to you by J&D Restaurants McDonald's. For Cowles, number 7 on the year. He has only been caught once, and the I-Cubs have three in the ballgame. I mentioned earlier that Nick Lovello, the bench coach, was asking me what the franchise record for stolen bases is earlier this year. He thinks they have a shot to break it as Bateman looks at a backdoor breaking ball for a strike, and it's 2-2 to Brett. Cowles a decent lead at second, held by Wenzel. The 2-2 pitch, and Bateman down on strikes as Urquidy went to the changeup. Again, his bread-and-butter pitch to left-handed hitters, and there are two gone With the runner at second, now 0 for 9 with men in scoring position as B.J. Murray comes to the plate, 1 for 2. First pitch outside of the switch hitter batting left-handed. The 1-0. And a foul tip on the big swing by BJ. He ended up putting that ball in the mid of the backstop Flores. So 1-1, 2-0 Indianapolis leads. The I-Cubs try to come through with a runner in scoring position for the first time and get on the board. Murray, a good candidate, takes a breaking ball to the outside corner. He didn't like it, and he will challenge. The I-Cubs have one left. This one will be close on the back door, and it did catch the corners. So the I-Cubs are finished in terms of challenges. So, by the way, the franchise record for stolen bases for Iowa is 205. At this point of the year, it's a lot easier to figure out how many they have. They're at 99, and you double that, and they're on pace to be really close to 200. Strike three called. Ander Keady again leaves a man in scoring position. The I-Cubs 0 for 10. With a runner at second or third today, and down 2-0 in the final game of the first half to the sixth next on the I-Cubs broadcast.
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0: Yosmer Zulueta into the game for the Iowa Cubs, his second appearance since joining the Cubs organization. It's a 2-0 Indianapolis lead, Garcia, Castillo, and Jarvis. To start inning number six, Joe Stinson, Garcia, 1-for-2 with a base hit. And now we're ready to go. Zulueta, the hard-throwing right-hander, starts the inning with a slider. 85 to the inside part of the plate. And it's 0-1 to Garcia. Jordan Wicks today pitched pretty well. 2 runs in 5 innings. Another slider and another foul ball from Garcia. Wicks walked 2, struck out 2, and scattered 5 hits. 23, offense not really able to help him out today. The 0-2 pitch, foul back, and Zulueta sticking with the slider again, 3 straight. Zulueta made his iCubs debut earlier this week on Thursday, and he went 2/3 of an inning, allowed 4 runs on 2 hits. Gave up a home run to Dominic Fletcher that day as he misses with his first fastball at 96. It's a ball, 2 strikes. Zulueta previously in Tacoma with Seattle. In on the hands of Garcia and a foul ball. Between the two clubs now in 23 appearances, Zulueta 2-4 with a 7.71 ERA, 21 innings, 22 strikeouts, and 18 walks. Opponents hitting 277 against him. The 1-2 home, down and in as he cranked it up to 97 and the count is even. There is action in the bullpen now for Indianapolis as well. It's Hunter Stratton throwing. And the Indians lead 2-0. 2-2 from Zulueta. Breaking ball ripped in the air towards center. Playable for Brett Bateman. Moving to his right, he'll run it down, and there's one away. I guarantee you today that as we had a lengthy 1 hour and 35-minute delay before we got started, that in the clubhouse, at least 20 of the 28 players on the iCubs roster asked Brett Bateman what he thought the chances of playing today were. Of course, he has an extensive background in meteorology at the University of Minnesota, where he played college baseball, as Jesus Castillo takes a strike. And nobody loves severe weather more than Brett Bateman. At least nobody on the Iowa Cubs roster. Bouncing ball right back to the mound. Zulueta with an acrobatic grab of a ball that bounced right back to him. A little bit of flair on that one. He kicked a leg high up into the air and takes care of Castillo. And 2 are gone for Mike Jarvis, the center fielder. Infield straight away for Jarvis, who worked a walk in the fourth. Struck out at his first at bat, and Zulueta misses down and off the outside corner for ball one. Zulueta, born in Cuba, delivers a strike called on Jarvis to get even 1-1. 28 years old. The 1-1 pitch, chase down and off the outside corner. Gets on top, 1-2. Zulueta made his major league debut in June of 2024, basically 2 years ago on the nose. It was with Cincinnati, also pitched with the Reds last year. Total of 19 games in the big leagues. 1-2 pitch, chased off the outside corner. Zulueta with a strikeout to finish a 1-2-3 inning. The iCubs coming back to the plate, bottom of the sixth. They trail 2-0 in the final game of the first half on the iCubs broadcast network.
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0: To the bullpen for the Indianapolis Indians as Jose Urquidy will call today. How about five scoreless from the right-hander this afternoon, and they're going to hand the baseball to one of the newest acquisitions for the Pirates, right-hander Hunter Stratton with a 2-0 lead in the bottom of the sixth. The I-Cubs will have 3, 4, and 5 due up by Steros, Miller, and Long. And Stratton, who was acquired in the middle of this series in a trade that actually took place involving a player in a game this week, the 29-year-old right-hander fires to Ballesteros, who swings and misses through 96, and it's 0-1. Ballesteros 0 for 2 with two strikeouts. You don't see that very often from Moises. He was traded for Joey Bart on June 18th, 3 days ago, and now pitching for Indianapolis today. He's home with the 0-1, and Ballesteros foul back that heater, and it's 0-2. Hunter Stratton in the big leagues with the Pirates and the Braves since 2023, has thrown in a combined 60 games, made one appearance with Atlanta in the major leagues this year. Otherwise, he's been in Gwinnett. Going right after Ballesteros so far. 0-2 pitch, struck him out swinging, and Valley is 0-3 with three strikeouts. Can't remember ever saying that during his time with the I-Cubs last year, one down. And Owen Miller is the batter, 0-2 in this one. So a good start for Hunter Stratton, who pitched for Indianapolis in 2021, 2022, and 2023 before going to Atlanta and now back. Bouncing ball up the middle by Miller. That'll roll to the second baseman, Delgado, for the second out. The I-Cubs in danger of going down in order for the first time today. If they do, it'll be just the second 1-2-3 inning of the game. The first one came in the top of this inning, put together by Zulueta. By the way, this pitching change brought to you by Plumbers and Steam Fitters. 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Now the 1-0 from Stratton, and that bends over the inside corner for a strike, 92 miles per hour on the cutter. Stratton and Gwinnett this year, 21 relief appearances. He was 2-4 with a 4.38 ERA, about a strikeout per inning, and 16 walks in 24 frames. And he's down low on Long with ball two. They shift Long slightly to the left side. As the 2-1 is sent in motion, Long rolls it into the shift to short. Wenzel circles, fires, and it's a 1-2-3 inning. In his debut this year for Indy from Hunter Stratton. On to the seventh we go. In the final game of this series, it's 2-0 Indians on the iCubs Broadcast Network.
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0: Well, the bullpens have come into this one and kind of calmed down the offenses. The first 2-1-2-3 innings of the day have come with the relievers on the mound. Yasmer Zulueta, a 1-2-3 inning of the sixth, back out here in the seventh. Nick Cimilla will lead off for Indianapolis, who enjoys a 2-0 lead. They're trying to earn a second series split against Iowa this year. This curls down and away for ball one from Zulueta. Cimilla has struck out and grounded to third. This series playing out so far the exact same way that the last one did in Indy. There's a strike on the fastball at 94. The iCubs taking a 3-1 lead, and then Indianapolis sweeping the weekend to earn a split. 1-1 on the way. Slider cut on and missed. 1-2. Still some time here. The iCubs with 9 outs to work with to try and avoid another series split. Check swing on the slider. Did he go? No. Cimilla able to hold off. Cimilla goes down to get it and pops it up foul down the right field line. Fletcher and Delgado will follow. Remember, Fletcher is the guy who took him deep in his iCubs debut earlier this week. 2-2, home to Cimilla, high and tight, ball three. The iCubs will have tomorrow off, and then Buffalo in town Tuesday through Sunday. Payoff pitch, foul back. It knocked the helmet off of Bethencourt, who wears the old school helmet and mask as a separate piece. We've seen the catcher Flores for Indianapolis wearing the hockey-style mask. Bethencourt lost the face mask there. Look good to go, and now the payoff pitch again. And Cimilla struck out looking. A fastball at the knees. Cimilla will challenge. He was staring over to the dugout, paused with his hand on his helmet, unsure of whether he should or not. And he should not have. It's a strike. And neither team with a challenge left in this game, as Zulueta has his second straight strikeout. One gone in the seventh. And it brings Dominic Fletcher to the plate, 0-for-2. He's popped out and grounded out. Indianapolis starts the second half at home with Scranton Wilkes-Barre, the Yankees AAA affiliate. Big swing and a miss by Fletcher for strike one. The I-Cubs will see Scranton here later this summer as well. The 0-1 is chased down and in. Another back foot breaking ball, and Fletcher unable to lay off. It's 0-2. Now you think about Tuesday, 6:38 p.m. I-Cubs and Buffalo Bisons here for a second straight year. 0-2 from Zulueta, driven toward left center. Now curling toward left with the wind. Jonathan Long there, shy of the warning track. He hauls it in, and there are two down. Brings Kaner Delgado to the plate. He has not been retired today by I-Cubs pitching. Three trips to the plate, a walk, hit by a pitch, and a single. Facing Zulueta for the first time. Out of the stretch, Zulueta home, and he missed down and in ball one. Unless the I-Cubs shake up their rotation a little bit, Paul Campbell would be in line to start on Tuesday. Slider in the dirt. Now 2-0 on Delgado. Flores on deck. Hitters count. Delgado almost went on a slider that almost hit him. Ball three instead. Zulueta with some work to do to avoid a two-out base runner in the seventh. It's 2-0 Indianapolis. And now ball four, and Delgado on base for the fourth time. Second time he has walked in this one. And that's the first base runner against Zulueta. Just shy of 30 pitches today. Vince Riley tossing behind him in the bullpen. Rafael Flores 0-for-3, a couple of fielder's choice ground outs and a pop out in foul territory to third. Here comes Zulueta, up and away, ball one. Zulueta fires, and he misses with the slider, and all of a sudden the strikes have been a bit of a struggle. Looking at the Buffalo roster, they have had Shane Bieber on rehab here of late. Who knows whether he'll make the trip or not. Richard Gallardo, a former Cubs farmhand, is on that pitching staff. They also have Yimi Garcia, one of their relievers, on rehab right now. And Zulueta is behind 3-0 right now. Former Cubs prospect William Simonite is a catcher for Buffalo as well. Eloy Jimenez on their roster as a designated hitter. 3-1. As Zulueta found the zone, Eloy Jimenez, of course, came up initially with the Cubs. Zulueta with a 3-1, and he walked another hitter. Back-to-back two-out walks. Can't afford to give up anything else on a quiet day for the offense. Each of these teams has five hits, but the difference has been the extra base hits for Indianapolis. And that's going to be it for Yasmer Zulueta. Marty Peavy out of the I-Cubs dugout, and the manager will make a change before Emmanuel Valdez comes to the plate. They'll call on Vince Riley for his third AAA appearance. 2-0 Indianapolis. They have two on with two outs in the seventh on the I-Cubs Broadcast Network.
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0: Vince Riley, a right-hander, recently called up from Double-A into the game. He earned the win, his first Triple-A win on Wednesday afternoon in his Triple-A debut. Then had the save on Friday night with a bases-loaded strikeout of Tamar Johnson. And now in with two on and two outs in the seventh, with the I-Cubs trailing 2-0 today in the finale. It's going to be in Manuel Valdez, a left-handed hitter, 1-for-3 with an RBI double, who faces Riley first. Yasmer Zulueta, an inning and two-thirds. He struck out a pair, did not allow a hit, but he did walk a couple with two outs here in the seventh, and thus responsible for the men on base. By the way, the Memphis Redbirds finishing off a victory today, paired with Rochester's loss. They clinch the first half playoff berth in the 20-team International League. Riley to Valdez, and he tried to come down and in with the first pitch and missed with the cutter at 88 miles an hour, ball one. Cowles keeping the runner Delgado close at second, playing right behind him. High leg kick in the 1-0, rip foul down the right field line. Same pitch from Vince Riley, coming down and in. Delgado unable to keep it fair. Memphis only won 10-8. They had a big lead, but gave up a three-run home run in the ninth, just enough to hold on. And Rochester losing when they controlled their own fate. The big story there, giving Memphis the opportunity to clinch a playoff berth. 1-1 home. It's a strike pounding the inside corner at 94. And Riley on top of Valdez, 1-2. Riley a couple of strikeouts in his first inning and a third with Iowa. They play Valdez to pull. He did hit his RBI double to the left side in his last at-bat. As the 1-2 from Riley is on the way and lined into right. Down on a hop in front of McCormick. They'll try and score Delgado. Here's the throw to the plate on one hop. It's that in time. And sliding in safely is Delgado for a 3-0 Indianapolis advantage. And Manuel Valdez has destroyed the Iowa Cubs in this series. That one feels big. His second RBI of the game. 3-0 Indy with still two on and two outs in the seventh. Delgado runs well. The I-Cubs just keep putting him on base. Two walks and a hit-by-pitch today. And this time, it bites him. As Davis Wenzel steps in 1-for-3 with a solo home run. And again, that feels like a big run on a day where the Iowa Cubs are 0-for-10 with runners in scoring position. Riley fires, and he's on top of Wenzel with a called strike one. A long look at second. And now on the way to the plate and blocked in the dirt. The breaking ball missed downstairs. Curveball from Riley at 82 miles per hour. When runs out of the gap in left center. This will hang up for Bateman. And the inning is over. Riley comes in and allows one of the inherited runners to score. Indianapolis now in front 3-0 as we stretch on Father's Day at Principal Park on the iCubs Broadcast Network. 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
0: Second inning out of the bullpen for Hunter Stratton for Indianapolis. That lead growing to 3-0. As James Triantos will step in, this will be the bottom part of the lineup for the iCubs, 6, 7, and 8. Stratton went 1-2-3 in the sixth, a strikeout and two groundouts. Triantos 1-for-2 today, solid contact in each at bat. Stratton always out of the stretch. Delivers on the inside corner. It's 0-1. Over on the third base side, he's home with a simple delivery. And Triantos, a big cut and a miss. Falling behind 0-2. McCormick and Bethancourt to follow. In the home seventh, the 0-2 on the way, swing and a miss, and Stratton on three pitches sends away Triantos without number one in the seventh. Second strikeout for the right-hander. The iCubs, again, have had chances today. They have just been unable to capitalize on any of those. Here in the final day of the first half, and they're in danger again of letting a golden opportunity for a series win slip through their hands against Indianapolis. Jazz McCormick takes down and away ball one. The iCubs have struggled here at home, 15-21 on the year. They have almost the identical record on the road, 15-20. As the 1-0 is set to the plate by Stratton and gets past Flores to the backstop, two balls and no strikes. And the iCubs feel like they should have one more road win. Again, they had taken a 5-run lead at the top of the 10th last Sunday before rain caused that one to be wiped out, and they ended up with a no decision, if you will. It's high again, and 3-0 on Chaz, who has grounded out in Fido. Expect McCormick to be pretty patient here, 3-0. And he does take ball four off the outside corner, a man on with one out. It's the second walk for an Indianapolis pitcher today. Another Fidium business, base on balls. Fidium provides high-speed internet and phone service to businesses of all sizes. Contact Fidium Business today and speak to a representative. Christian Bethencourt one for two with an infield hit on his chopper deep in the hole at short. First pitch catches a piece of the inside corner. Bethencourt would beg to differ. The I-Cubs out of challenges. It was a strike on the cutter, riding its way up under his hands. Bethencourt well over 300 in the last 10 games. Checks his swing on a slider in the dirt and able to lay off. They even it up 1-1. You're a base runner away from bringing the tying run to the plate. Once men have reached base, things have become tough for the I-Cubs. Stratton deals. And a big cut and a miss on a pitch down in the dirt. And that makes it 1-2. Again, that wind pushing in from right center field. That makes a big inning harder to come by. It's impacted fly balls all day, some balls that you would easily think would have left the ballpark under different conditions. Wind blowing, Bethencourt will test the wind with a blast to right center field. Back on it is Jarvis, and he'll get there, step in front of the wall for out number two. Now, as I'm talking about it, another case of the wind having a massive impact on today's game. That was a 101-mile-an-hour rocket to right center field. Ballpark just able to hold it. And now two down. Ben Cowles, the number nine hitter, steps in. One for two with a base hit. Chaz McCormick still at first. He worked a one-out walk. Stratton trying to throw two scoreless out of the bullpen. A ball in the dirt popped away from Flores, and it's ball one. Thomas Harrington up in the pen for Indianapolis. Cowles with a swing. And a line drive foul to right. Cutter sent the other way. He's in an 0-2 hole quickly. Still dark clouds out on the horizon. Since the early part of this game, not much impact from the precipitation as Cowles takes in the dirt. I said it was 0-2 a moment ago. It's 2-1 now. That was a 1-1 pitch. Top of the order next, if you can get on base here. Stratton's 2-1. Almost hit Cowles, ball three. All right. Free pass here opens the door. Brett Bateman on deck, 0 for 2 with a walk. Trying to get that hitting streak to 12 games. Maybe just one more chance. Stratton's 3-1 to Cowles. Up and in, ball four. The I-Cubs have the tying run at the plate now with two outs in the seventh. A couple of walks from Stratton this inning. Another fitting of business walk issued by Stratton. And now it's Bateman at the top of the order, 0 for 2 with a walk. He is not necessarily the guy you think of tying the game with one swing here, but certainly a great candidate to keep this inning going, and the guy on deck, DJ Murray, is more of that home run threat. Now, that being said, Brett Bateman has hit a home run this year. He did come close to one yesterday. But with today's conditions, your best bet to do that is right down the right field line. A visit to the mound by Flores and the battery chatting. You definitely don't want Bateman to think home run here. That's just not part of the approach that has led him to having a great month of June and even tail end of May. He's used left field quite a bit. Pesky at bats. Today a walk in the first. He stole the base. He has flied to left and struck out. And Now with two on and two outs in the seventh, the I-Cubs down by three. Bateman back in. The first pitch runs up high from Stratton. Ball one. McCormick, the lead runner, cowls at first. Bateman swings it, hits a drive foul to left. He was behind the cutter from Stratton, which made its way right out over the heart of the plate. You feel like you've got to get something this inning. The I-Cubs have been on the doorstep so many times today. Their 11th chance with a man in scoring position. 0 for so far. Ground ball backhanded. It's short by Wenzel. Long throw, and he got it there just in time. The incredible defense from Davis Wenzel continues. The I-Cubs are 0 for 11 with runners in scoring position and down 3-0 as we move to the 8th on the I-Cubs Broadcast Network.
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0: Vince Riley will work again for the Iowa Cubs in the eighth inning. 3-0 the score. A ball fished out from the backstop by the home plate umpire, Alex Shears. And now, ready to go, Joe Stinson Garcia will lead off. They were playing the YMCA there during the break, and that is another interesting topic. Had a lot of good conversations about this over the years. As a spinner is high from Riley, ball one. Which way do you go with the C in the YMCA? People feel very strongly about this one way or another. One-oh pitch, up and in, look out, almost caught Garcia on the hands, and it's ball two. In the very rare occasion that I'm doing the YMCA, would point to the right, which is, you know, a C if you're looking at it from your perspective. Two balls and a strike. Through the glass over here, what were you doing, left or right? Left. See, that, I don't understand that. That's not a C. 2-1. Rolled over, foul by Garcia, and it's 2-2. And the argument there is people say they're doing it for the people who are looking at them. But then again, you know, a lot of times when you're doing the YMCA, you're doing it all in the same direction, right? So shouldn't you do it to the right, which is how you write a C? If you have an opinion, we'd love to hear it. Swing and a miss by Garcia, who's down on strikes. Riley with his first punch out today. And there's one gone in the eighth. Broadcast at iowacubs.com. If you're in the crowd, just yell and point your C wherever you're going to point it. And let us know. Here is Jesus Castillo, 1-for-3 with an infield hit today. This on the way, and again inside. This one caught the hitter. He just missed Garcia. Castillo does get hit by a pitch, and it gives Indianapolis a one-out base runner. That was Heat inside at 95. Didn't feel too good for Jesus Castillo. Slowly walks to first. Going to take his time getting down there before Mike Jarvis will step in. Jarvis today 0 for 2 with a walk. Big swing and a miss. And Riley will start ahead 0-1. Use the slider that time. It's a tough day here for the Iowa Cubs, specifically at the plate. They've had men on base just without the next hit to drive in the run. Indianapolis has scored one in the second, one in the fifth, one in the seventh. They are six outs from another series split with the I-Cubs. From the belt, Riley with the 0-1. Swing and a miss, and it's 0-2. These teams meet again in Indianapolis in early August, right before the I-Cubs go to the Field of Dreams in Dyersville. O'Reilly way outside in the left-hand batter's box, and Bethancourt a sprawling stop makes it 1-2. One, two. Outside again. Same pitch. Similar result. Two balls and two strikes. Brock back in the studio said he never thought he'd be questioning the correct way of doing the YMCA. That's what I'm here for. We got to ask the tough questions. He said he just did it in the studio, and he confirms he does it to the right. That's right. Castillo runs. Pitch up and in. Throw to second. Not going to be close. And a stolen base for Castillo, who got a good jump on Vince Riley. Castillo with his first stolen base in AAA. Now he's in scoring position, and again, you're in a spot where another run feels like it'll probably be too much to overcome today, the way the offense has sputtered. Payoff pitch, and that's strike three called as Jarvis goes down on strikes for the third time, and Riley has his second punch out of the inning. And two are away for Nick Cimillo, who is 0 for 3 in the game. Couple of strikeouts for him. He's also grounded a third. Jordan Wicks, two runs allowed in five innings today as the starter. He, unfortunately, on the hook for the loss, despite pitching well enough that he doesn't necessarily deserve that. Cimillo shoots this foul toward the dugout for strike one. Yasmer Zulueta an inning and two-thirds with no hits. He did allow a run after he walked two batters in the seventh, and then Riley allowed a single that drove in one of the inherited runners. Riley, the third pitcher for Iowa today. He's home with the 0-1. And a check swing on the strike, 0-2. Riley spent much of the year in Knoxville, and a big reason why out of that nasty Knoxville bullpen that they were able to secure the first half title in the Southern League. Obviously, he wasn't there for the celebration. I don't think he minds here in AAA, and a wild pitch will move the runner Castillo to third. And it's 1-2 on Cimillo. Riley trying to leave a runner at third. 1-2 pitch, swing and a miss. And that's exactly what he does. Three strikeouts around a hit by pitch for Vince Riley in the eighth. We go to the bottom half. The iCubs running out of time. The deficit only three on the iCubs broadcast network.
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0: Bottom of the eighth about to get underway. It's the Plumbers and Stiefvetter's pitching change for Indianapolis as they bring in right-hander Thomas Harrington. Harrington 0-5 this year with a 6.16 ERA. He has come out of the bullpen 10 times, started 6 times, and in 49 and two-thirds innings, 47 strikeouts. B.J. Murray, Moises Ballesteros, and Owen Miller, the heart of the order at the plate. Down by 3, and Murray with a rocket to second, caught by Delgado. One pitch, one out in the eighth. 1-11. Right into the glove of Caner Delgado. It's been the kind of day all afternoon for the Iowa Cubs. As Moises Ballesteros stands in, he's 0-for-3 with 3 strikeouts. And he takes a curveball from Harrington down low for ball one. I mentioned that I haven't said that very often for Moises Ballesteros. He was with the iCubs for most of last season, striking out 3 times in a game. He only did it once in the big leagues this year. Hits this one on the ground at first, gobbled up by Jesus Castillo, who takes it unassisted to the bag. And there are 2 outs here at the bottom of the eighth very quickly for Owen Miller, who is also 0-for-3. But going back to last season, Ballesteros struck out 3 times once, and that was May 9th at Toledo. Harrington looking for a very quick inning here in the eighth. Miller wisely takes a pitch, although that'll put it behind 0-1. Now, there are a lot of people who think the idea that you have to take a pitch if there are 2 quick outs is counterintuitive. As this misses down low, because then you get a pitcher who's in a rhythm with an automatic strike if he just throws it over the plate. If he knows you're going to take it, then it's a free strike, which are tough to come by in baseball. Harrington back to Miller. Ground ball toward the middle. Wenzel charging. The sure-handed shortstop makes another play. And Harrington into this game to throw 1-2-3 eighth. We head to the ninth. Final game of the first half. Indianapolis leads 3-0.
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0: Back to the bullpen for the Iowa Cubs with Christian Roa taking over for Vince Riley, who

0: 9 and inning the third of scoreless baseball today. He allowed one hit and struck out three. Dominic Fletcher, and then the top of the order for Indianapolis, trying to add to their 3-0 lead, and the first pitch in there, top of the zone for strike one. Fletcher today is 0 for 3. He's had a good series all around, however, as this misses up and away. Roa last pitched in the Indianapolis win on Thursday. He allowed four runs in an inning and a third, gave up six hits that day. And now he breaks this off outside, two balls and a strike. Breaking ball fouled away by Dominic Fletcher, and it's 2-2 to the leadoff man this inning. Fourth different team, Iowa, for Roa this year at the AAA level alone. This is his 10th appearance with the I-Cubs, by far a team he has pitched for the most this year. 1-0 with a 10.05 ERA in those stops combined as he goes full on Fletcher. He almost hit him with that pitch. Game number 15 of the year, 14 in the third innings, 22 strikeouts and 9 walks. Rose allowed 5 home runs. Now the payoff pitch. Fletcher went up to get it and lifted it foul down the left field line out of play. Second straight, 3-2. Home from Roa here. And it's down and in, ball four. The ninth inning begins with a walk. For the first time today, the sun is peeking through. Dark clouds out behind left and left center. But the sun shining down brightly on the field. And for the first time all day here at Principal Park. Top of the order, and Kaner Delgado. He has not been retired today. Two walks, a hit by pitch, and a single. And he almost got hit by that pitch as Roa came hard down and in. With the slider, it's ball one. Now you figure you got to put a zero on the board here. Then you have Long, Triantos, McCormick coming up. Bethancourt should anyone reach in the last of the night. Check swing on a pitch up high. Out of peel, he did not go. And it's two balls and no strikes. Roa trying to find the zone. He's missed with a good chunk of the first nine pitches, and he threw it between the legs of Delgado to the backstop for a wild pitch. And Fletcher advances into scoring position. And 3-0 on Delgado, who again has been on base all four times he has come to the plate today. Check of second and the 3-0. There's a strike. Crowd obviously thinned out a little bit today by the heavy rain all morning. And the delayed start. Haven't had a ton to cheer about today. Down 3-0, the I-Cubs. 3-1 to Delgado. Pounded back to the mound. Roa looked at the runner going to third and decided to go to first instead. So a big 90 feet picked up by Dominic Fletcher as Delgado finally retired, but it works like a bunt. Considering the situation here, down 3-0, I don't know that you would have minded there trying to go to third and be a little bit aggressive. Now you've got to bring the infield in for Flores. 0 for 3 with a walk today for the Indianapolis catcher. First pitch outside on a slider, ball one. That run at third, very important late in the game. He sends a 1-0 pitch to the plate. That's outside, ball two. Now, the guy who has been tormenting the iCubs over the last certainly three or four games in this series is on deck. That's Manuel Valdez. He has two of the three RBI today. He also had an RBI double yesterday, a two-run home run, and a double on Friday. And two extra base hits and two RBI on Thursday. So Valdez has gotten better as the series has moved along. Quick visit by Bethancourt to the mound. Roa was behind 3-0 on Delgado, walked Fletcher. Now 2-0 on Flores. The infield in, first pitch after the visit is called a strike. Here comes Christian under the hands of Flores, ball three. And Valdez on deck. And in the on-deck circle, actually, he's not anywhere close to the on-deck circle. He is basically in the dugout taking some swings. Flores, a massive cut, comes up empty, and it's 3-2. I don't know that I've ever seen somebody over where he is in the on-deck circle, right in the opening of the dugout. Full count to Flores with one out. Roa deals. Ground ball shot to second and stabbed by Miller. That'll keep the runner at third and the throw to first. Good for out number two. Boy, a rocket right at the second baseman. 102 off the bat. And Fletcher, with as hard as that ball was hit, never moved toward the plate. He went right back to third. And now in Manuel Valdez, got to be careful here. 2-for-4 with two RBI. The last two at-bats have been the productive ones for Valdez. And Rawl pops the mitt with strike one call. Swing and a miss by Valdez. These pitches coming with a little bit extra of a grunt from Christian Roa. Get ahead 0-2. Both of Valdez's hits today that drove in a run have come with two outs. Same situation here with a man on third. 3-0 Indianapolis in the ninth. Roa trying to keep it 3-0 with the 0-2 pitch, and it missed upstairs. Still in the driver's seat, Roa to the plate. And that's launched foul down the left field line and into the seats. One, two again, and Valdez pummeled it foul down off of his right foot. And a decent amount of pain there as he backstepped away from the plate. Valdez, another one of those players we've talked about all week that has come over from Boston. Been a good hitter in minor league baseball for a while. And he takes upstairs from Roa. He's 27 years old. Manuel Valdez traded in December 2024 from Boston to Pittsburgh. was on the Pirates' opening day roster last year for 31 games, but shut down for the season with a shoulder injury. And a swing and a miss as Roa strikes him out to strand a runner at third. No runs, no hits, a leadoff walk, and a runner stranded by Christian Roa. We head to the bottom of the ninth. One more chance for another series win for the iCubs. They need 3 to tie and 4 to win in the ninth on the iCubs Broadcast Network.
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0: Thomas Harrington worked a 1-2-3 eighth inning back out for the ninth, trying to earn Indianapolis a split of the series here in Iowa after the iCubs had a 3-1 lead just a couple of nights ago. Needing 3 runs to tie, it's Long, Triantos, and McCormick. Long, 1-for-3 with a double. He has also hit a ball hard into the gap in left center field that was caught by Jarvis. And we'll see what the iCubs can do and try to avoid being shut out here in the final frame. Harrington delivers, and he's in with strike one to Jonathan Long on a slider. The iCubs have been shut out 3 times this year. And Long, a mighty cut, came up empty 0-2. Last time the iCubs were shut out, it was against Indianapolis, a 3-0 loss on May 28th. O2 on Long. Harrington tried to get him to chase in the dirt. Jonathan Long would not. And out hitting the iCubs by just one, the Indians, 6-5. 1-2 on the way, and Long with a bouncer over the head of the pitcher to second, right into the midsection of Delgado, who throws out Long, one down. The iCubs have not had a hit since the leadoff batter in the fifth inning. A couple of walks since that point, but that's it. The bullpen for Indianapolis has been outstanding. Hunter Stratton, 2 scoreless hitless innings. After Jose Urquidy threw 5 scoreless and is in line for the win. James Triantos, 1-for-3. First pitch bounces in for ball one, but the real story is the 0-for-11 in scoring position by Iowa today. There just have not been any what you would call clutch hits to drive in a run. One and 0 on Triantos. Just need base runners. James waiting for that curveball to arrive. It finally did And it's a strike. Harrington raises that glove up over his face and fires down and off the outside corner. Couple of base runners to bring the tying run to the plate. One out, bottom nine, the 2-1 pitch. And it's in for a strike on the lower inside corner to even the count 2-2. And the iCubs, after this one is complete, will be halfway through their longest homestand of the year, a 12-game stretch. Again, they will come to the ballpark on Tuesday, tied for first. The record's wiped clean for the second half. And the final 75 games. 2-2 to Triantos in the air to center, sending Jarvis to his right. He'll run it down, and the iCubs are down to their final out. Harrington has retired all five so far. Chaz McCormick, all that stands between Indianapolis and a win today and a series split. McCormick walked in the seventh, 0 for 2. 3-0 Indianapolis leads. Harrington fires and he missed down low, ball one. Waited an hour and 35 minutes to get this one started. The iCubs have not been able to drive in anything offensively today. Indianapolis single runs in three different frames. This is low and outside, 2-0. Really, the only run they have needed so far came on the solo home run from Davis Wenzel in the early going. Second inning home run. They added runs in the fifth and the seventh. 2-0 on Chaz. There's a strike. A sweeper to the inside edge. Bethancourt hoping for a chance to hit. He's on deck. McCormick has to reach to make that possible. Here's a 2-1 delivery, swing and a miss, and the iCubs down to their final strike. Harrington on the way. Line softly toward left and hooking foul as McCormick hooked a sweeper down the left field line. It was right on the inside corner. Couldn't keep it fair. Joe Stinson Garcia will grab the ball, flip it to a young fan in the front row. Sets up another 2-2 pitch. Harrington trying to finish the game. He fires. McCormick foul back another. To stay alive at 2-2. The iCubs needed to win yesterday or today to win another series. They lost 7-4 last night, down 3-0, down to their final strike today. And the break-even pitch. Ball pummeled to dead center by McCormick. Jarvis is back, turning around, and it's off the base of the wall. Got wedged at the bottom of the wall, and McCormick keeps this game alive with a rocket of a double to dead center field. The iCubs not done yet. McCormick slicing through the wind with a 106-mile-an-hour line drive. Right back over the pitcher's mound and over the head of Jarvis in center. So for Chaz McCormick, his ninth double of the year. And now you're one base runner away from getting the tying run to the plate. It's Christian Bethancourt next. He is 1-for-3 with an infield hit. Here comes Harrington inside under the hands of Bethancourt, ball one. Bethancourt in the air, deep left field. Garcia going back on the warning track at the wall. He's turning around, and it's off the top of the wall. It bounces into shallow left field. It'll be an RBI double for Christian, and the I-Cubs have the tying run coming to the plate. Garcia turned around. He knew it was over his head. He was trying to figure out the angle. It bounced past him into shallow left. And back-to-back two-out doubles here in the ninth, and the I-Cubs now bring the tying run to the plate in the form of Ben Cowles. That's the 26th RBI for Bethancourt on his seventh double of the season. Cowles has a hit and a walk today. Harrington home, and it's off the inside corner, ball one. That toughest out to get is the final one. You hear it all the time. The I-Cubs proving that is true here in the ninth. A 1-0 pitch to Cowles, and he looked at it downstairs. Remember, neither team with a challenge anymore. It's 2-0. Cowles 342 over the last 10. Swing of the bat, the best he has. At any point in his time with the Iowa Cubs. Visit to the mound by the backstop. There is action in the Indianapolis pen just in case. Cowles has hit 7 home runs this year. And he has a 2-0 count here. Let's see if he tees off on a fastball if he gets one. Harrington having trouble finishing this one off. The 2-0. Cowles with a big swing and a miss. They went cutter, and Cowles trying to tie it up comes up empty. Brett Bateman, the top of the order on deck. He's hoping for another chance to keep his hitting streak alive. It came in at 11. It still sits there with two outs in the ninth. Harrington to Cowles again. Swing and a miss. It's 2-2. Back-to-back cutters. And now the I-Cubs again down to their final strike, as they were with McCormick at the plate. Crowd left here in the ballpark trying to spur the I-Cubs on in this comeback bid. Bethancourt a wide lead at second. A check of him by Harrington and the 2-2. Cowles took up and in with a check swing. And it's ball three. A count full with first base open. But a walk here brings the potential winning run to the plate. Flores will punch in the side. And Harrington approves. Straightens up. Lifts the left leg and delivers the 3-2 pitch. Cowles strikes out swinging, and the I-Cubs fall in the final game of the first half. It took until the night to score. The I-Cubs, who had struggled all day with runners in scoring position, finally get their first hit. They threaten by bringing the tying run to the plate and come up a little bit short in the end. After an hour and 35-minute rain delay, the I-Cubs fall in the final game of the first half, and they settle for yet another series split with Indianapolis. Your final score today, Indianapolis 3 and the Iowa Cubs 1. We'll come back with a full postgame show here from Principal Park in just a couple of minutes. The I-Cubs fall short of another series win on the I-Cubs Broadcast Network.
5: 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Stay tuned. 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
5: 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Stick around after every game for a recap of the action, highlights, scores, and updates from the Chicago Cubs farm system, as well as a preview of upcoming games and events. 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
0: We welcome you back to Principal Park on this Father's Day. The Iowa Cubs falling to the Indianapolis Indians. They drop the final two in this series and settle for a split down the middle in this six-game set with three wins apiece. As we always start every post-game show, we begin with the box score today. Indianapolis victorious, three runs on six hits, no errors. They stranded nine. Meanwhile, the iCubs with one run on seven hits, no errors, and they left eight. The big numbers in this one, those eight men left on base, a 1-for-13 with runners in scoring position today for the Iowa Cubs. Winning pitcher was Jose Urquidy. He beats the iCubs for the second time this year and improves to 5-3. Jordan Wicks takes the loss. He is now 0-5. And Thomas Harrington worked the final two innings, earned his first save of the season for Indianapolis. The game took 2 hours and 49 minutes after a 1 hour and 35 minute rain delay at the outset. It was played in front of 4,238 fans on a windy and a bit chilly 61 degree afternoon here in Des Moines. Take a look at some of the individuals today who stood out for the Iowa Cubs. Their offense had two hits from Christian Bethencourt. He had the only run batted in. They had hits up and down the lineup today, but none of those, except for the one by Bethencourt, came with a runner in scoring position, as they are just able to avoid being shut out this afternoon. Meanwhile, for Indianapolis, and Manuel Valdez will be sad to leave town. He had two more hits and two RBI in the game today. Just a massive week for the left-handed hitter for Indianapolis. He was the only player with multiple hits, while Davis Wenzel hit his 10th home run of the season. On the mound, Jordan Wicks pitched better than the loss would tell you. Two runs allowed on five hits in five innings. He walked two and struck out two. Yasver Zulueta allowed one run despite not giving up a hit in an inning and two-thirds. And then Vince Riley, an inning and a third scoreless, keeps his ERA at zero since joining the Triple-A team. And Christian Roa worked around some traffic in the ninth to put up a zero as well. Jose Urquidy, five shutout for Indianapolis in two Sunday starts against Iowa. He has thrown 12 scoreless innings this year. I think he likes that matchup on the getaway day. Hunter Stratton made his Indianapolis debut this year with two scoreless hitless innings out of the bullpen. And then Thomas Harrington allowed the one run in the ninth, but earned the save, working the final two innings today for Indy. With the loss, the iCubs end the first half of the season. Again, they had three games canceled, so they play 72 games in the first half. They go 30-42 in those contests. Meanwhile, Indianapolis now 31-44 as they close half number one with a victory. We'll take a break. When we come back, we'll walk you through this one in some more detail, tell you exactly how it went down on this Sunday on the iCubs Radio Network.
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0: Jason Gevity once again at Principal Park. Our post-game coverage of the Iowa Cubs continues. Game number 6 of the series, the final day of the first half here in Des Moines, and here is how it went down. The iCubs needed a win today in order to win just their second series of the campaign. And they would work a scoreless inning, both Jordan Wicks of the iCubs and Jose Urquidy of Indianapolis doing that. In the second, though, Indianapolis took the lead quickly on a leadoff home run by Davis Wenzel. The solo shot was his 10th of the year and drove in his 38th run. Indianapolis in front at that point, 1-0. Pitchers would trade scoreless innings in the third and the fourth. They both had their day's end in the fifth. Jordan Wicks allowed one more run in that inning. It was a one-out single by Kaner Delgado, who was then replaced on base on a fielder's choice ground up by Rafael Flores. And then with two outs, Manuel Valdez poked the ball inside the left field line. It rolled all the way into the corner, allowing Flores to score from first. And it was 2-0 Indianapolis again. That ended the day for Wicks. In the bottom of the fifth, Urquidy put up another zero. He would call it quits at his second start of the matchup. Five scoreless for Urquidy, who again has had two really good starts against Iowa and two tough ones today in the former category as he ended up earning the win. It was another run for Indianapolis in the top of the seventh. It kind of felt like it was going to put the game away today. It was in Manuel Valdez again with two outs after Yasmer Zulueta in his second inning retired the first two batters in the seventh. He walked the next two and then handed the ball to Vince Riley. Riley allowed an RBI single to Valdez, his second RBI in the game. Indianapolis had a three-run lead. The iCubs looked like they might be shut out after the first two batters in the ninth were retired, and it was still 3-0. But then Chaz McCormick doubled to dead center field, and early in the next at bat, Christian Bethencourt launched a ball high off the left field wall. That was a double that scored McCormick, and the iCubs would not be shut out for a third time or a fourth time this year, getting that run on the board. It also brought the tying run to the plate. And then Thomas Herrington appeared to be a little bit shaken up. He threw two straight balls to Ben Cowles, the tying run. A mound visit, though, from Rafael Flores seemed to settle him down. He came back out, threw three consecutive strikes, struck out Cowles, and the game was over. 3-1 Indianapolis wins. The iCubs end the first half with a record of 30-42. But the good news is when they wake up tomorrow, they'll be back in a first-place tie with 75 to play. Thank goodness for the second half of the season. 3-1 final. Indianapolis wins. We'll take one more break. Come back. Tell you who won the first half in the International League. It came down to the final inning in the final game of the first half for two different clubs. We'll also check on the big league scoreboard and let you know what else happened around the Cubs minor league system next when the postgame show wraps up on the iCubs Radio Network.
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0: Welcome back one final time this afternoon here at Principal Park. Final score today, Indianapolis 3 and the Iowa Cubs 1. 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In the International League, it was this simple. In the playoff race, if Rochester won today or Memphis lost, Rochester was the first half champion. If neither of those things happened, then it was Memphis. It was Rochester who started first. They were unable to win their game at home against Toledo. Toledo beats them 9-6 and spoils the playoff hopes of Rochester. That opened the door for Memphis, who still had to beat Nashville to get in. And that's exactly what they did, holding on late despite giving up the final 7 runs of the game. They're able to beat Nashville 10-8, and Memphis is the first half International League champions. 2 games still going on in the middle of the 11th in St. Paul. Omaha has opened up a 15-12 lead over the Saints. In the top of the 5th, Jacksonville all over Durham on the road 9-1. Everything else final, Gwinnett 10-1 over Louisville. Charlotte shut out Buffalo 5-0. Scranton-Wilkes-Barre squeaked by Columbus 5-4. Syracuse takes down Norfolk 5-3. Worcester wallops Lehigh Valley 12-3 as the other final in the International League. In the Cubs farm system, the rookie clubs all had today off. No action in the Dominican Summer League nor the Arizona Complex League. So we go to Single-A Myrtle Beach. They were on the road in Delmarva. They lost 7-2 to the Shorebirds today. They did get a couple of hits and another RBI from Logan Poteet. Michael Carrico hit a 2-run home run as well, as Myrtle Beach falls to 28-39 on the year. IA South Bend fell to Fort Wayne 6-2 despite a couple of hits from Kane Kepley. And Jackson Wiggins back on the mound at a full-season affiliate. He threw 2 2/3 innings and allowed 1 run on 1 hit while striking out 3. Wiggins threw 27 of 49 pitches for strikes. Double-A Knoxville also losing, so everybody in the iCubs farm system lost today. They fell to Chattanooga 11-4 in the hangover game the night after they clinched the championship yesterday. Carter Trice was 2-for-3 with an RBI. Devin Ortiz hit a 3-run home run for the Smokies in that defeat to close their first half. And the big league club dealt with weather like we did. They opted not to play today and will make it up against the Blue Jays on August 6th. The Cubs head into a road series against the New York Mets coming up to start next week. Couple of games still in action in the big leagues. The Angels lead the A's 9-7. That's in the bottom of the ninth. In the bottom of the eighth, the Orioles pounding the Dodgers in L.A. 12-1. And Sunday Night Baseball has the Mets against the Phillies tonight at 6:20. Zach Wheeler against David Peterson. The Reds beat the Yankees 4-1. The Brewers took down the Braves 9-4. Tigers get by the White Sox. A walk-off win for Detroit 5-4-10. Marlins in a low-scoring game get by the Giants 2-1. It was the Rays 4-3 over the Nationals. The Astros get by the Guardians 2-1. Cardinals hold off the Royals in a slugfest 12-10. The Rangers beat the Padres 4-3. Pirates back to 500 at 39-39 with an 8-6 win over the Rockies. The Twins doubled up the Diamondbacks 4-2. And Seattle got past Boston 3-1. Those are the final scores from around baseball today, wrapping up our Mercy One out-of-town scoreboard. Well, for the iCubs, it's a rare off day tomorrow spent here at home as they will continue this homestand with 6 more against Buffalo to open the second half. The refreshing part of that is the iCubs will arrive at the ballpark on Tuesday afternoon with a record of, yes, 30-42, but also a comma and 0-0 next to that. The start of the second half, a new opportunity for the iCubs, who feel like they've been playing better baseball of late here toward the end of the first half. It'll be a game at 6:38 p.m. Neither team has announced a starter just yet for that contest. Gates will open at 5:30. We'll be on the air with the Yuengling pregame show at 6:15 on Hope 940, 93.7 The Outlaw, and, of course, at iowacubs.com. That's Tuesday night, the continuation of this homestand and the start of the second half for the iCubs. A reminder, the iCubs did score a run late, and that run was brought to you by MidAmerican Energy, who wants you to be safe at home, too. 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We'll talk to you again on Tuesday. 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Happy Father's Day, where it applies to all tuned in today as well. We'll talk to you again on Tuesday. This has been Iowa Cubs Baseball, the iCubs Broadcast Network.
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